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And I do want to mention, briefly, I want to highlight New Jersey Anna Meals. They need your help. 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And every month, the New Jersey Anna Meals volunteers, they deliver free dog and cat food and litter to disabled, shut-in, and low-income pet owners. Many of them are senior citizens, and they simply cannot afford to feed their animals. And those animals are at risk of, well, possibly being surrendered to shelters. And I have to say, there's already an overabundance of animals at the shelters. And they want to make sure that the animals find homes. So, to avoid having to place an animal into a shelter, New Jersey Anna Meals, well, their organization helps. They help in the way that if someone cannot afford to feed their pet, they'll provide the food and also the litter for the cats. This way, owners and their pets can stay together, because if that's the one thing, if that's the deciding factor, and we have the ability to keep them together, I say let's do it. But New Jersey Anna Meals, they can't do it alone. They need your help. For more information, visit njannameals.org. njannameals.org. We'll talk more about that. I think it's a wonderful organization. As I do love animals very much. We're starting off the hour with Quinn.

Barbara Streisand, and Bryan Adams. I finally found someone. Roy Orbison before that, with a love so beautiful, and Aretha Franklin. She sang, I Say a Little Prayer. Streisand song. Isn't it nice when you finally, through all the trials and tribulations, you find your person? And it happens when it happens.

I feel we get the love that we manifest and we deserve because we are deserving. And someone else out there is. And when we meet that person, it's wonderful.

Hope doesn't ask us to know how the story will unfold. It simply invites us to take the next step with an open heart, a little courage, and room for something wonderful to happen. So wherever you find yourself tonight, I hope there's a beginning ahead that fills you with anticipation. And I hope that you will give yourself the joy of believing in it. Here's the Carpenters.

worst thing that ever happened to me. Christine McVie before that with Songbird and the Carpenters. They sang, "We've Only Just Begun." You're tuned in to Love Spell. My name is Anita Valentina. It's an honor to be with you on this Sunday night and every Sunday night. It's an honor to be part of the WDVR volunteer staff. There's a lot of pride of being part of an organization that has been part of the community for 36 years. And in February, it'll be 37. And I invite you to our website, wdvrfm.org. I invite you there to check out our program schedule. We have various shows every day of the week, including music in the overnight hours, midnight to 6 a.m. And every one of us who are on the air, we are all volunteers. No, we don't receive a paycheck. But we do feel very honored, each of us, if I may speak on behalf of the volunteers here. There's a sense of pride in our community. And this is our way of giving back, of volunteering our time and providing you with good music, good conversation, and good company, and good friendship, if I may add. We feel so lucky to be part of an organization that has been part of the community for 36 years. And to be able to highlight other nonprofit organizations, that's also an honor. So thank you to those who currently contribute and donate. And even if you are unable to, we're still here to keep you company. Stay close. More Love Spell on the way.

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Kinogranis, an imaginary future. All I have to do is dream. Mel Torme, he sang Wonderful One. And Paul Anka, he gave us Times of Your Life. And before we move on, I want to send our love once more to Math and Sean, who welcomed beautiful Ruby this past week. What a beautiful time for your family. Right now, so much of life is measured in little moments. The way she curls her fingers around yours, the sound of her breathing when she finally falls asleep, the wonder of seeing her face and realizing she's here. And somewhere between the late nights and the first smiles, you'll begin making memories that belong only to the three of you. And one day, you'll tell her about the week she arrived, how everyone wanted to meet her, how much love was waiting for her, and how she changed your world just by being in it. Family has a way of growing around a child. There will be people eager to hold her, people who will celebrate every milestone, and people whose faces will light up each time she walks into the room. As she grows, she'll come to know that feeling, being welcomed, being cared for, being home. Math and Sean, there is so much beauty ahead. There will be first words and favorite stories, birthdays and family gatherings, questions you never expected, and laughter. Oh, the laughter that fills the house. And there will be ordinary days too. The ones that pass so quickly and become the memories you cherish most. For now, I hope you can pause whenever you can and just take it all in. Look at your little girl. Look at each other. You've become something wonderful together. Congratulations, Math and Sean. I wish your daughter a life filled with kindness, joy, and love. And I wish your whole family many beautiful years ahead. Sometimes a moment is so lovely, it feels almost like a dream.

Billy Joel with Lullaby. Good night, my angel. And we heard from Sneha and Contejas with So This Is Love. Both songs for Sean and Mav and their beautiful new daughter, Ruby. Songs to close the evening. And what a lovely new beginning for their family. May these first nights together hold memories and moments of quiet wonder. Even between the feedings, the rocking, and the sleep you're still all hoping to get one day, she'll know just how much love surrounded her from the very beginning. Congratulations again, Sean and Matt. Wishing the three of you a peaceful night and a beautiful life together. And thank you for spending your Sunday night with me. I'm Anita Valentina, and this is Love Spell. Be kind to yourselves in the week ahead.

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Of course I can dance, of course I can dance. I'm sure I can dance, I'm sure I can dance, I can dance.

A musical argument of sorts puts the wraps on our first set of Make It Pop music this evening from WDVR and WDVRFM.org. Hit the Road Jack is a Ray Charles classic, but Percy Mayfield wrote it, and he did an a cappella demo in 1960. Then Ray picked it up. His 1961 take has rhythm, horns, piano, and call-and-response vocals with backup vocalist Margie Hendrix telling Jack to hit the road. It topped the pop chart for 2 weeks, sat at number one on the Soul Survey for five, won the Grammy for Best Rhythm and Blues Recording, and entered the Grammy Hall of Fame in 2013. Ray would have turned 95 this past Wednesday, so a belated happy heavenly birthday to Mr. Charles. Before that, from 74, a song that caught Leo Sayer as his theatrical style found international pop success. Sayer had toiled in the UK since the early 70s with top 10 hits there in The Show Must Go On, a Three Dog Night hit here in the States, and Roger Daltrey's one-man band, in this case no relation to the Three Dog Night record of the same name. One Man Band had just stalled at 96 on the pop chart here when Long Tall Glasses, I Can Dance arrived. Sayer says the song, whose long tall glasses are alcoholic drinks, was inspired by breaking into the American market. By early 75, it hit number 9 pop, his first U.S. top 10 hit, setting him up for the bigger hits, You Make Me Feel Like Dancing and When I Need You. And the set kicked off with a song rewritten under pressure on the last day of the recording session. John Waite of the Babies wrote Back on My Feet Again as Yesterday's Heroes for the glam rock group The Sweet, who hated their 1979 demo of it and never released it. As it happened, Waite disliked the lyrics too, so for the Babies' 1979 Union Jacks LP, he wrote new words and revised the melody for it at the last minute. It's about recovering from loneliness after meeting someone new. It peaked at 33 pop in early 80, not as well as 77's Isn't It Time and 78's Every Time I Think of You, which both hit 13. Still a great song from the Babies, Back on My Feet Again. Happy Sunday from Make It Pop on WDVR and WDVRFM.org. This is Joe Patti. Thanks for hanging tight this evening, live or on the archives. For the uninitiated, Make It Pop is a couple of hours of popular music from the 50s right through to today. The known hits, the lesser known, and the unknown as well. And since the term popular music corresponds to so many different styles, sounds, and genres over those years, expect to hear a really wide variety of songs and artists. As Make It Pop continues, let's head back to the late 60s for music written for a movie, but it didn't end up there.

0: There's an interesting story behind why Bob Dylan wrote Lay, Lady, Lay. For many years, it was reported that he'd composed it for the 1969 film Midnight Cowboy. The song was indeed intended for the film, but Dylan didn't submit it in time. Years later, however, Dylan gave a different account. In a 1971 interview, he'd said that he'd written the song for Barbara Streisand. Streisand later said that she remembered receiving flowers from Dylan, along with a handwritten request that she sing the song as a duet with him. Whatever the story, from his Nashville Skyline LP, Bob Dylan's Lay, Lady, Lay did well as a single, reaching number 7 pop and 19 adult pop by fall 69. Coming up, some late 70s make it pop music. Next.
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0: Coming up next Sunday afternoon, October 4th at 1, the Holcomb Jimison Farm in Lambertville welcomes back to the farmstead the Long Hill String Band for an afternoon of traditional string music. 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To find out more, hjnj.org. 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

0: There's a set of late 70s pop from Make It Pop and WDVR, including a song written for the film, not the original stage musical. Here's the scoop. When Grease was being adapted from the stage for the movies, the filmmakers wanted a new title song. So they brought in Barry Gibb to compose what eventually became the song, Grease. Once written, the assumption was that Barry would sing it. But Gibb called on Frankie Valli to cut the track, thinking his status as a popular singer from the pre-British Invasion era would give the song credibility. Gibb added backing vocals, with Peter Frampton on guitar. Grease is set in the 50s, but this song, the only one not sung by the cast, sounds like a late 70s pop, funk, and disco hit. And the song isn't really about the principal characters, Danny and Sandy. Its subject is broader, presenting the word Grease as a kind of identity, youthful independence, style, rebellion, and belonging. Frankie Valli's Grease spent 2 weeks atop the pop chart, peaked at 13 adult pop and 40 soul, and ended 78 as the year's 11th biggest track. Playing through Pryor, the debut that defined Cheryl Lynn's career, on The Gong Show, she sang You Are So Beautiful to applause and a perfect score, rare for the show. Based on the appearance, she earned a record deal in late 77. Got to Be Real was co-written by Lynn, David Foster, and Toto's David Page, who produced it with his legendary father, Marty. Ray Parker Jr. was the guitarist with David Page on keyboards and drummer James Gadson and bassist David Shields as well. So there was some real firepower behind the track. The lyric is essentially about certainty and love. Rather than being satisfied with appearances or vague promises, the singer wants something genuine. From summer 78, it topped the soul survey and hit number 12 pop and 11 disco by early 79. And speaking of David Page and Cheryl Lynn, the record that started the set featured both. Georgie Porgy from Toto's self-titled 1978 debut was written by Page, produced by Toto, and released in the spring of 79. Steve Lukather sings lead with Cheryl on the backing vocals, recorded around the same time as her song we played just before. Georgie Porgy blends funk, jazz, rock, pop, and soul. Think early Toto before Africa and Rosanna define their public image. The title's from the nursery rhyme, with Page adapting the idea into a song about a difficult romantic relationship. It only reached 48 pop, but peaked at 18 soul, proving that Toto could move easily between genres with ease and success. As Make It Pop continues, we'll head into the 60s with some advice on love and happiness. Next. This is Joe Patti. 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Maybe you have an idea for a theme set of songs or you just want to say hello. After the show and during the week, follow me on Threads at JoeWDVR, all one word, for show previews and playlists, some funny stuff, and keep in touch. 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

A group out of the Bensonhurst neighborhood of Brooklyn closed out that set of Make It Pop early 60s music from WDVR and WDVRFM.org. The Passions were rooted in the street corner vocal group tradition central to New York's doo-wop. 1960's I Only Want You followed their first important success, Just to Be With You, which reached only 69 nationally in 59, but did especially well in the eastern U.S. The lineup was lead vocalist Jimmy Gallagher, first tenor Tony Armato, second tenor Albi Gaglione, and baritone Vinnie Asierno. Radio programmers expected either this song or This Is My Love to be the next hit, but the two sides competed for airplay, keeping either from going national. Still, it's a great example of the many regional doo-wop records known to listeners and DJs in these parts that never broke through nationally. Before that, a girl group classic from 61 that most certainly broke through, inspiring quite a few covers over the years. Jersey Girls, the Shirelles, one of the foundational girl groups of the early 60s, formed as high school classmates up in Passaic and already had a major hit with Will You Love Me Tomorrow. Baby It's You was co-written by Burt Bacharach and Mac David before Burt partnered with Mac's younger brother, Hal, with Luther Dixon helping out and producing. It captures pop's early 60s transition. Four-part vocals, still carrying some doo-wop, while sophisticated writing and orchestral touches point toward polished pop soul. It reached number 8 pop and number 3 soul. Among the more well-known covers, the Beatles did it a couple of years later, reaching only the lower half of the 100-song pop chart, but the most successful was Gail McCormick and Smith in 1969. It hit number 5 pop, the year's 28th biggest song. And we started with advice about love that almost sounds inspired by social media. But in 63, there was no social media. Only Jimmy Soul with his take on what to do if you want to be happy. Jimmy Soul was the stage name of James McLeese, a Norfolk, Virginia singer with a background in gospel singing and preaching. Producer Frank Guida, who worked on Gary U.S. Bond's hits, signed McLeese and developed the Jimmy Soul persona. Guida produced it and wrote it with Carmela Guida and Joseph Royster, but it wasn't completely original. It was adapted from Ugly Woman, a 1934 Trinidadian calypso song written and sung by Raphael Roaring Leon de Leon. The premise is deliberately provocative and very much of its time. A joking argument that a man will have a happier marriage by choosing a less conventionally attractive woman. Despite, or perhaps because of, that outrageous novelty, it hit number 1 pop for 2 weeks and number 1 soul in spring 63. Let's move on up to 1969 and some sunshine pop as Make It Pop moves on.

0: There's a particularly good example of bright, harmony-driven sunshine pop from Britain at the end of the 60s. From the summer of 69, Vanity Fair's Early in the Morning is a simple, romantic morning-after story, waking up and thinking about the one he loves, with the repeated title phrase as the hook. It took a while, but by early 70, it peaked at number 12 pop and number 4 adult pop, setting them up for their biggest hit, Hitchin' a Ride, later that year. This is Joe Patti. Stay close as we wrap the first hour of this week's Make It Pop in just a moment.
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In 71, the English band Procol Harum was invited to perform with the Edmonton Symphony Orchestra up in the Great White North of Alberta. They opened the concert with a song originally released in 67 in the UK, Conquistador. The band's label recorded the concert and released it as an album, with that song's live performance as its lead single. Their biggest hit since Whiter Shade of Pale 5 years previous, Procol Harum's live take of Conquistador hit 16 pop by the summer of 72. Let's wrap this first hour of this week's Make It Pop with the number one song from this weekend. 19.

0: The brothers Santo and Johnny Farina out of Brooklyn with one of the most recognizable instrumental records of the late 50s, Sleepwalk. A real family effort, the brothers wrote the tune with their sister Anne, and on the session, their uncle Mike D was the drummer. Sleepwalk walked its way up to number one pop for 2 weeks, including this week in 59. And with that, we've walked our way into the conclusion of the first hour of Make It Pop. Stay close. The second hour begins in just 3 minutes or so. 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

from the fall of 82, a song partly drawn from the family life of one of the band members, closed out that set of Make It Pop music from WDVR and WDVRFM.org. Our House by the English band Madness was written by Chris Forman and vocalist Chaz Smash. It was Smash's upbringing that informed much of it. A family home, the routines of getting up for work or school, and the small pleasures and frustrations of living together. The subject is deliberately ordinary. Madness turned family routines into a pop song, with the house symbolizing familiarity, family relationships, and the mixed emotions of growing up. Musically, it blends the band's ska background with a polished pop arrangement of prominent bass, piano, drums, guitar, brass, and strings. Their biggest American hit, it went to number 7 pop, number 9 mainstream rock, and 21 dance by the summer of 83. Prior to that, a track where two musical histories collide, those of a Jamaican reggae star and a British blues rocker. I Shot the Sheriff was written by Bob Marley and first recorded by Marley and the Wailers for 1973's Burnin' LP. A year later, Eric Clapton recorded it for 461 Ocean Boulevard, keeping the reggae feel in a smoother, more rock-oriented arrangement. The lyrics have a man admitting he shot the sheriff, but not the deputy, feeling threatened and persecuted, and ultimately claiming self-defense. It's told from the accused man's point of view, placing it in reggae's tradition of songs about power, authority, resistance, and oppression. Marley told a reporter, "I wanted to say I shot the police, but the government would have made a fuss. So I said I shot the sheriff instead, but it's the same idea, justice." With Yvonne Elliman on backup vocals, Clapton's version dropped in spring 74, topped the pop chart by summer, and peaked at 33 soul, helping bring international recognition to Marley and his music. And the set kicked off with a song about a children's game the singer had played growing up. Shirley Ellis co-wrote The Name Game with Lincoln Chase, whose first name wound up in the song. The rules were listed on the record sleeve. In the basic version, the name's first consonant sound is removed and combined with sounds beginning with Bo, Bonana, Fee, Fi, and Mo, with a special rule for names beginning with two of the same consonant, like Bob, Fred, and Mary. It wasn't simply a children's song. Music industry coverage at the time said kids enjoyed the game while adults recognized the nostalgia and both were being invited to play along. Released in late 64, it gamed its way up to number 3 pop and number 4 soul by early 65. Speaking of games, here's a more adult game of sorts as Make It Pop rolls on.

0: The Bellamy brothers, David Bellamy, wrote, "If I said you had a beautiful body, would you hold it against me?" After hearing Groucho Marx regularly use the line on You Bet Your Life. Rather than a serious love ballad, David made it a playful conversation with humor from the deliberately old-fashioned, slightly cheeky wording. With his brother Howard, the Bellamy brothers took it to number one country in 39 pop, their second chart topper after Let Your Love Flow hit number one pop 3 years earlier. This is Joe Patty. Still to come, we'll pay tribute to some fallen stars next.
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0: Friday night, October 2nd at 8 at Flemington DIY, their jazz series rolls on with Marshall's Band, a traditional New Orleans-style jazz group founded in 1982 by Marshall Stalley, a piano player and retired Rutgers University professor. 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
2: Are you looking for the next great book to read? 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You can hear The Constant Reader as part of Let's Talk on Monday afternoons. 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

0: There's a set paying tribute to three artists who've left us over the past couple of weeks. Among them, Duncan Sheik, the singer-songwriter best known for his 1996 Grammy-nominated hit, Barely Breathing. A Jersey boy, born and raised over in Essex County, he released his self-titled debut LP in 96. Barely Breathing peaked at 16 pop in the spring of 97, spent an incredible 55 weeks on the chart, hit 19 adult pop, and became the year's 18th biggest record. More recently, Sheik turned to composing for the stage, writing for the Broadway musical Spring Awakening. He passed at 56 back on the 17th. Also leaving us on the 17th was J.D. Souther, who helped define the Southern California country rock sound of the 70s. Born in Detroit and raised in Texas, he moved to L.A. in the late 60s, becoming associated with Glenn Frey, Linda Ronstadt, and the emerging Eagles. He co-wrote several Eagles hits, including Best of My Love, New Kid in Town, James Dean, and Heartache Tonight. His own song, You're Only Lonely, from summer of 79, spent 5 weeks atop the adult pop chart and peaked at number 7 pop that winter. J.D. Souther was 78. And one of the founding members of Motown's Martha and the Vandellas, Rosalind Ashford, passed away on the 15th. Born in Detroit in 43, she helped form the Delphys in 57, later joined by Martha Reeves before signing with Motown and becoming Martha and the Vandellas. Her high soprano is heard on Love is Like a Heat Wave, Dancing in the Street, and the song we played, their first hit, 1963's Come and Get These Memories. Reeves paid tribute, saying Ashford's voice would live on through their recordings. Rosalind Ashford was 83. This is Joe Patty with Make It Pop. On the way, we'll rock into the mid-70s. Hang tight. If you have a request or a dedication for an upcoming show, or perhaps an idea for a theme set of songs, or you just want to say hi, drop me a line during the program at wdvrhost@comcast.net. 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

0: Well, I hope you were throwing out some rock horns during that set of Make It Pop mid-70s rock and roll from WDVR and WDVRFM.org. From the fall of 74, Whatever Gets You Through the Night grew out of something that John Lennon heard on late night television. While living apart from Yoko Ono, Lennon watched a lot of late night TV. And May Pang later recalled that he had heard an evangelist use the expression, "Whatever gets you through the night." He jotted it down, and it became the song's starting point. The record differed from the image of Lennon as a singer-songwriter with a guitar or piano. It has a strong R&B and soul influence, with horns, electric keyboards, guitar, bass, and drums, making a busy, danceable arrangement. And Lennon drew melody inspiration from George McRae's chart topper from earlier that year, "Rock Your Baby." The lead single from Walls and Bridges, featuring Elton John on piano, organ, and backing vocals, it got all the way up to number one pop by early 75. Elton knew it would be a hit. Lennon himself was skeptical. So Elton bet him that if it hit number one, Lennon would have to play at Elton's next concert. Lennon took the bet, lost, and wound up appearing with Elton John in concert at Madison Square Garden in late 74. Playing through prior, a song that grew out of a jam session. Here's the scoop. Foghat members, drummer Roger Earl, guitarist Rod Price, and bassist Nick Jameson were jamming, and the musical idea emerged from those jam sessions. Singer and guitarist Dave Peverett stepped in and supplied the lyrics, and "Slow Ride" was born. It's a direct invitation to take things slowly and enjoy an intimate encounter. The words are deliberately simple. While the heavy bass and drum groove and extended guitar work create much of the effect, it was recorded at a studio in Vermont where the electricity went out during the session at the point in the song where the bass and the drums take over. That accidental pause became part of the finished arrangement. Released in late 75 from the Fool for the City LP, Foghat's "Slow Ride" quickly moved up the charts, peaking at 20 by early 76. And the set started with the 1976 story of a struggling young band, playing bars, traveling the road, sleeping in cars, and trying to make enough money to keep going. Its opening line, "Just Another Band Out of Boston," sounds like a straightforward autobiography. But Boston's rock and roll band wasn't an account of the band's own beginnings. Former Polaroid engineer and band founder, guitarist, and principal songwriter Tom Scholz had spent years writing and recording largely on his own long before Boston got its record deal. The song is a short, compact example of the band's sound. Hard rock foundation, prominent electric guitars, a strong melodic vocal, and carefully constructed studio production. Unlike some of their longer songs, it gets to the point quickly, in about 3 minutes, and stays there. From Boston's self-titled debut LP, Rock and Roll Band wasn't released as a single, but it became an important album track, a regular part of the band's identity, and an album rock radio staple for years after. This is Joe Patti, wrapping up this week's Make It Pop in just a moment.
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0: Now let's wrap the proceedings with the number one song from this week in 19.

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0: originally a top 20 duet between Marvin Gaye and Tammy Terrell, and later an album cut featuring the Supremes and the Temptations, there's Diana Ross's post-Supremes solo ballad take on Ain't No Mountain High Enough. The record was number one pop for 3 weeks, including this week in 1970. It also topped the Soul Survey and reached number six adult pop back then. And that closes out another Make It Pop from WDVR. We're back again next Sunday evening with another couple of hours of the known, less known, and unknown records in popular music over the years. Let us know what you think of the show at WDVRhost@comcast.net. Also, get in touch, get show previews and playlists and more on Threads at Joe WDVR. All one word, Joe WDVR. This is Joe Patty. 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Up next, Kathleen continuing her survey of every version of the classic standard Stardust that she can find. As for moi, I'll be back here next Sunday evening at 9 to Make It Pop again. Have a great night and a super week on the way.
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0: 11:03 p.m. Thank you to Joe Patty for another enjoyable Make It Pop. Here are your current weather conditions and forecasts for the next couple of days. Right now, outside WDBR Studios in Surgeonsville, we have 60 degrees and light rain. The National Weather Service says the winds are gradually relaxing as this three-day nor'easter weakens and moves inland. Showers are going to continue through Monday with some light additional accumulations. Tonight's low will be 58. Tomorrow, Monday, high of 64, cloudy. Chance of showers diminishing through the day. Monday night, mostly cloudy, low around 57. And the rest of the week, have to say, near perfect. Mostly sunny with high temperatures in the low 70s, low to mid 70s, and night times, partly cloudy. Lows in the upper 50s to low 60s. Weather forecast, courtesy of the National Weather Service at Mount Holly, New Jersey, and WDBR.
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0: Oh, we're lucky to have one more week of live DJ Isaac here. 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
1: And his cat, Lucy.
0: And his cat, Lucy, yes. Can't forget Lucy. Welcome to Stardust on this showery, breezy September 27th, 2026. This is Kathleen with you on our 35th Sunday night together through the winter, spring, summer, and now fall. We've been ever so quietly meeting here to share the sounds of this very niche radio program, a celebration of the 100th anniversary of Hoagy Carmichael's Stardust. This has been the place where you and I put away our distractions, quiet our internal dialogue. I definitely need that today. And give one extremely special song our full attention through the radical act of deep listening. Tonight is T-minus three. Yes, three shows left in this documentary project. We've exceeded our initial goal of hearing at least 500 renditions. Last week, we made it to 508, and tonight, with some luck, we'll get to around 524 with some big surprises left for our final two programs on October 4th and October 11th. Reach us here by email at wdvrhost@comcast.net. In the background, we've been hearing modern British bandleader, singer, and Sendum from his 2015 album, Jazznocracy. Quite true to the spirit of Hoagy's bouncy, up-tempo college dance original. And right now, one for our sponsor, Warminster Steve, an orchestral treatment, which he loves. But it's by another one of those phantom bands and musicians used by a budget record label. This time, the trumpet player hailed as Serge Valentino, backed by the Strings of Paris with conductor Jean-Paul Delatour. And none of those people actually exist. The musicians were a collective of local classical and jazz freelancers. The piece sounds like it came right out of a smoky lounge in somewhere in France, but the music was arranged, engineered, and manufactured in the recording studio in Holland. Those budget labels made the album sound more glamorous by inventing these fictional alter egos. And that fabulous trumpeter that we're hearing now, well, his real name is lost to history. Our theme tonight, here it is. Yes, we've exceeded 500, but I've still got a bunch of stuff that I want you to hear. So we'll be in many styles and genres tonight, bouncing around the decades. Tonight's treatments are singularly special or historic or just interesting, but I had to squeeze them in. We will, however, start and end with piano renditions. And let's hear the first one now, a satire by Jonathan and Darlene Edwards, a completely fake married couple who were really the famous musical couple, pianist Paul Weston, who is Jonathan in this case, and singer Joe Stafford, who is Darlene. And all of this started when Paul and Joe did a skit at their house when they had parties. Paul would play a horrible lounge pianist, and Joe would sing off-key to the tunes he tried to play. They ended up making a full album of these songs in 1957. The public had no idea who it was. Here is the incompetent, virtuoso Jonathan Edwards rendition of Stardust with his heavy-handed, mismatched jazz chords, wrong notes, stumbling through the tempo, adding bizarre, clunky pauses, dropping beats, and rushing through phrases.

0: One of the funniest things about that satire is that legendary jazz drummer Gene Krupa played it straight, and the character Jonathan Edwards couldn't stay in sync with the beat. And of course, that part about three quarters of the way through where it sounds like he's falling down the stairs. DJ Isaac, before hearing the 509 other renditions you've heard so far, would you have picked up on that satire?
1: No.
0: Okay. Well, we've achieved our goal here then. Well, prior to World War II, there were very few female renditions of Stardust. Here's one from 1941, along with Paul LaValle and his Wood Windy 10. And let's see if you can guess the name of this female singer. It's a gorgeous rendition and one of her definitive early vocal performances. See if you know who it is.

Paul Laval with his Wood Windy 10. Do you know who the female singer is? WDVR host at Comcast.net. Leaping from 1941 to 58 and changing styles from vocal to smooth jazz in the early 50s, the Jerry Mulligan Quartet, featuring a young Chet Baker on trumpet, became a global sensation. Their signature style was the exclusion of a piano, which took away the heavy chord backgrounds and let their horns have a lot of space to counter improvise. Jerry and Chet's solos in this treatment are tributes to Artie Shaw, but their interplaying stands on its own.

0: a poignant moment in West Coast jazz history with Jerry Mulligan and Chet Baker. DJ Isaac visibly moved by that one.
1: You wouldn't be able to tell because it's radio.
0: That's right. Alto saxophonist Lou Donaldson here in a 1961 rendition. A little like Jerry and Chet, he skipped the piano rhythm section and went with a lush, velvety Hammond B3 instead. It's 11:25. You're listening to Stardust Celebration of the Hoagie Carmichael Melody. Kathleen and DJ Isaac here with you live on WDVR and WPNJ. Reach us here by email at wdvrhost@comcast.net. Our theme tonight, we are far and wide with unusual renditions from my collection that I didn't want to miss out on with only two shows left. Especially this next one. Yutaka Mogi was a skilled keyboardist and arranger from Japan. In the 70s, synthesizer technology in Japan created an electronic space-age recording boom. And Yutaka's 1978 rendition of Stardust, which we're about to hear, is a vibrant artifact of that movement. He made an album called Digital Mystery Tour. And on one side, it's Beatles covers. And on the other, it says space age versions of standards, American standards. So this one morphs from Stardust into Glenn Miller's Moonlight Serenade, both perfect for the space age. Let us know what you think about this one.

0: Japan's Yutaka Mogi. Somehow his approach to Stardust still managed to keep a little of the melancholy, despite that futuristic sound morphed with the Moonlight Serenade. Swedish jazz clarinetist Ove Lind, now with a 1975 sparkly swing recording. Interesting that this traditional treatment and the Yutaka Mogi were recorded 2 years apart. It's time to take our break. We're all over creation tonight, but we'll stay in Japan when we return.
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3: Hey, Sheiks and Shebas. 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Well then, tune into WDVR Monday from 9 to noon for jazz and so much more on Tin Pan Alley.
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0: Tommy Lombardo tomorrow morning at 6, followed up by Barb Zintner with Tin Pan Alley. Perfect way to start your week here on WDVR. This is Stardust. I'm Kathleen with DJ Isaac tonight, live with you, dealing with tonight's theme, which is, oh no, only 2 more shows left, and I haven't played these cool and historic versions yet. So we're all over the place tonight. And right now, sending this one out to Art in Easton, a trombone solo by Bruce Otto. Trombonist who's played on many motion picture and television soundtracks. Thank you to you for joining the conversation tonight by email at wdvrhost@comcast.net. Bill in Independence, New Jersey, found a couple of good quotes for us from Neil deGrasse Tyson. We are stardust. The energy we give off in life goes on. And Carl Sagan, the cosmos is within us. We are made of star stuff. Thanks, Bill. Heidi can't believe we've been meeting like this on 35 late Sunday nights. It is hard to believe. But thank you for meeting with me, Heidi. Ron in Collingswood commenting on our phantom trumpeter at the opening of the show. I said his real name is lost to history, and Ron said he never heard of anybody with that name, lost to history, especially a trumpeter. Jimmy from beautiful blah, blah, blah, Schnecksville, with the reel-to-reel going. He's going to miss the show, and I'm going to miss being here with you, Jimmy. Mars Hamster of Pittstown with the correct answer to the female singer earlier. Yes, you're right, Mars. It was Dinah Shore with Paul Laval and his Wood Windy 10. Jonathan and Lo Pat Kong with the correct answer as well. Art from Easton digging the Chet Baker and the spacey version we just heard from Yutaka Mogi. Alex in Easton says, whoa, hang on, Moonlight Serenade in the middle of my stardust? It's kind of like peanut butter and chocolate. You got peanut butter and no, you got chocolate in my peanut butter. The Reese's commercial from a long time ago. DJ Isaac staring at me like I have 2 heads.
1: Well, are you saying that Moonlight Serenade is chocolate as to Stardust is peanut butter?
0: No, I'm just saying that Alex Neeson's comment reminded me of that commercial.
1: I see.
0: Like, that's how the Reese's got invented. Whoa, you got chocolate in my peanut butter.
1: Whoa.
0: Thank you, Alex. Warminster Steve and Lucy with us. Thank you, Steve and Lucy. And we have a few maybe not so interesting comments about the Space Age version. What did you think of that, DJ Isaac?
1: Oh, that was one of my favorites.
0: Was it?
1: I love that so much.
0: What did you like about it?
1: It's so spacey.
0: Just because it was spacey?
1: It's spacey. I don't know. It's good. Makes my ears smile.
0: Okay. That's always a good reason. Well, remember I said there's more surprises coming our way? We got a wild one up next, as we say in Japan. You know, we've been saying that Stardust is one of the most recorded songs in music history. And it keeps evolving, just as technology does. And it's thriving because of its, well, part of it is its emotional resonance, of course. But it refuses to break under the weight of experimentation, including electro swing. I'm not going to get into too big of a description, but electro swing, I don't know, when did that show up? Maybe in the last 5 to 10 years? Longer? Oh, it's been around longer, DJ Isaac? Okay. Well, we're going to hear an electro swing version from 2019. This is electronic dance beats like house and hip hop. Covering, you know, traditional 20s to 50s songs. This next one is actually a character singing, a virtual pop star, Japanese virtual pop star. And the piece of music was made using software called Vocaloid. It's not AI. It's just a specialized sample-based audio synthesizer that works like an instrument. So get ready. If that space version jarred you, this one's definitely going to jar you as well. Here is Otokeyo featuring Hatsune Miku. That's the character, with an electro swing version of Stardust.

0: A 2019 Japanese electro swing version of Stardust. On the flip side is On the Sunny Side of the Street and I've Got Rhythm. I think Heidi in Boston liked that one. Here we are, flipping around again, listening to Stuttgart, Germany's Rastrelli Cello Quartet. And we've got another quartet coming up next, and we're going to send this one out special to DJ Isaac and thank him for joining us on several evenings here. This will be his final evening with us. Well, earlier you requested some upbeat versions with a fiddle. Did you not?
1: I did.
0: Okay, we're going to hear Brazil's Sinti Swing Quartet for you, Isaac. Sebastian Felix on guitar, Yuri Felix on guitar, Bernard Chelan on double bass, and John Intrator on violin. We're going to send this out to Jonathan, too, because he loves Django, and this group takes most of their inspiration from Django Reinhardt. Here is the Sinti Swing Quartet.

continue listening to the Cinti Swing Quartet. We've got to move a little faster. I'm running out of time tonight. At 11:48 p.m., you're listening to Stardust on WDVR, WPNJ. I'm Kathleen here with DJ Isaac tonight. Could hear from Steve from Richboro, who says he doesn't know what he's going to do on Sunday nights after the show ends in 2 weeks. Me neither, Steve. And good to hear from M4B in San Francisco tonight. This next one is very special and long, but you're going to love it. Earl Hines' 1971 rendition of Stardust is remarkable because he recorded it in a single unedited take. He unfurls a massive 10-minute-plus solo masterpiece with structural shifts, tempo changes, and dense harmonic variations entirely on the fly from start to finish without a single pause or retake. Here's Earl.

0: Father Earl Hines, who shaped the history of jazz, captured in a pure flow state in one take on a Steinway Grand in Audiophile Records Studio in Saukville, Wisconsin, 1971. It's time to say goodnight. I think we hit 5:23 tonight as we listen to the late Gene Bertoncini, who we lost last month at 89. Goodnight, everyone.
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Instead, I spent the night with you. Maybe that's the reason.

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I'd like to get away, Junior, somewhere alone with you. 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

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Together.

bell says good night, sleep well. 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On the walls are several cheerful prints of Grant and Grover Cleveland. 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
1: I was out on the West Coast trying to make a buck, and things didn't work out. I was down on my luck. Got tired of roaming and bumming around, so I started thumbing back east toward my hometown. Made a lot of miles the first 2 days, and I figured I'd be home in a week if my luck held out this way. But the third night I got stranded way out of town at a cold, lonely crossroads. Rain was pouring down. I was hungry and freezing, done caught a chill, when the lights of a big semi topped the hill. Lord, I sure was glad to hear them air brakes come on. And I climbed in that cab where I knew it'd be warm. At the wheel sat a big man. He weighed about 210. He stuck out his hand and said with a grin, "Big Joe's the name." I told him mine. And he said, "The name of my rig is Phantom 309. Well, I asked him why he called his rig such a name. He said, "Son, this old Mac can put them all to shame. There ain't a driver or a rig running any line that's seen nothing but taillights from Phantom 309. Well, we rode and talked the better part of the night when the lights of a truck stop came in sight. He said, "I'm sorry, son, this is as far as you go, 'cause I gotta make a turn just on up the road." Well, he tossed me a dime as he pulled her in low and said, "Have yourself a hot cup on old Big Joe." When Joe and his rig roared out in the night, in nothing flat he was clean out of sight. Well, I went inside and ordered me a cup, told the waiter Big Joe was setting me up. Oh, you could have heard a pin drop. It got deathly quiet, and the waiter's face turned kind of white. "Well, did I say something wrong?" I said with a halfway grin. He said, "No, this happens every now and then. Every driver in here knows Big Joe. But son, let me tell you what happened about 10 years ago. At the crossroads tonight where you flagged him down, there was a busload of kids coming from town. And they were right in the middle when Big Joe topped the hill. It could have been slaughter, but he turned his wheels. Well, Joe lost control, went into a skid, and gave his life to save that bunch of kids. And there at that crossroads was the end of a line for Big Joe and Phantom 309. But every now and then, some hiker will come by, and like you, Big Joe will give him a ride. Here, have another cup, and forget about the dime. Keep it as a souvenir from Big Joe and Phantom 309.

Matamoras cross the line. The herdless Coriolis strain, a sea of horns and high. As they pushed them to the river, all the cowboys gave a cheer.

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dozen, a multiplication. That's the name of the game. In each generation, they play the same. Now there was two butterflies casting their eyes both in the same direction. You'd never guess that one little yes could start a butterfly collection. A multiplication, that's the name of the game. In each generation,

with no cares. Pretty soon you got a room full of rabbits. Parakeets in between tweets sometimes get too quiet. Uh-oh, but to have no fear, cause soon you'll hear a parakeet's riot, just try it. A multiplication, that's the name of the game. 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

0: Thank you. Biff, since we're doing the old ones, let's go back and pick up one that I did.
1: I was going to say, I think we ought to do something that Tex Williams is associated with, and certainly they'll remember you for this good.
0: This is about the same vintage of Time Changes. This one's called You Can't Break My Heart. It's been broken before.
1: There you go.
0: You can't break my heart. It's been broken before. Broken by someone just like you. A broken heart that mends can't be broken again. 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Now I've played the game of love and broken hearts. Just thought I'd warn you from the start that you can't break my heart. 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

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Yeah.

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Good morning, and welcome to your first live broadcast for the week of September 28th, 2026. This show is Two for the Road. I'm Tom Lombardo, and it's all coming up next. Stay tuned.

And good morning once again. Tom Lombardo, your host here, going to be with you for the next 3 hours. And this is Two for the Road. And it is Monday, September 28th, your final Monday of 2026 in September. Your official WDVR time, 6:06 a.m. We are here. We are live in Studio A. And we are feeling good this morning, despite the cloudy, drizzly, rainy few days we've had. But we're here to bring you some sunshine on a Monday morning, and we're looking forward to it. We'll be here for 3 hours till 9.

9 o'clock. And so glad you could join me and join in the fun, as we like to say here on a Monday morning. We try to kick your week off with some tunes. And we got lots of them, lots of records to get to this morning, as always. But before we do that, we'll take a look at your weather forecast, which is brought to you by the National Weather Service and WDVR. Well, currently, outside the studios, here in the sleepy little town of Surgeonsville, New Jersey, holding steady at about 58 degrees Fahrenheit. And it is cloudy and it is rainy. So let's see if we can't get to our daily forecast. There we go. Today on this Monday, your final Monday of September, you can look forward to cloudy skies, periods of rain this morning, which what I experienced on the ride in. And by the way, just for those who are out there on the road early morning, just be careful. There's some debris here and there on across the road from all the latest rain that we've had. A lot of the tree roots are saturated, so some of the older trees are falling across the road. I had one down. I was able to get around it. So be aware of that. Roads are wet, a lot of leaves around, so be careful. And as mentioned, cloudy, periods of rain this morning. Winds are north 5 to 10. Chance of rain remains at 90%. Now the sun excuse me, will rise at 6:53 a.m. Sets tonight at 6:46 p.m. As we get into tonight, looks like a low of 56, winds light and variable. Now, your Tuesday, well, the sun's still trying to come out, but you're not going to see a whole lot of it tomorrow. It's mainly cloudy, high of 71. Not much chance of rain, so that's good. And then as we get into Tuesday night, a few clouds around, low of 52. Wednesday, we're going to get some peaks of sun as it tries to come back. Partly cloudy day, high 75. And then your Wednesday night, mainly cloudy, low of 58. Sneak peek at the remainder of the week. Looks like Thursday, we get into the low 80s. And Friday, right into the mid 80s. So we start to moderate a little bit back into Indian summer, as we call it, this time of year. And your lows in the low to mid 60s overnight. And there again, not much chance of rain. As mentioned, outside the studios, here in the sleepy little town of Surgeonsville, New Jersey, holding at about 58 degrees Fahrenheit. That, of course, is your weather forecast brought to you by the National Weather Service and WDVR. Well, our morning theme this morning, or I should say our opening morning song, is taking us all the way back to 1938 for Artie Shaw and his orchestra, and that's from the Essential Artie Shaw LP, a Sigmund Romberg and Oscar Hammerstein, the second tune, and it's entitled Softly as in a Morning Sunrise, as we look forward to our morning sunrise this morning, coming up shortly, so stay tuned for that, right? As you look out your window for some sun, unfortunately, I don't think we're going to see a lot of that today. But we're here and we're gonna sing about sunshine this morning. Maybe you can sing along with me. But just a few things to touch on. Congratulations to the Phils for finally pulling off a win yesterday. They took the last game of the series against the Tampa Bay Rays to make it into Red October, baby. So we're gonna play the Braves starting tomorrow night, or actually tomorrow at 2 o'clock. So. Yeah, we'll see what comes of that series. We're hoping to beat the Braves, of course, and we'll keep our fingers crossed for that. So way to go, Phils. It was a great game yesterday. It was nice to see the bats come alive for a change, and JT pulling out of his 34 non-hit slump, which was great, and a couple of home runs. I think Harper and Sosa. And yeah, so it was good. It was good. Bohm made some great defensive plays, and yeah, it was a good game. So it's encouraging. Let's put it that way. The Braves are going to be a tough series, so we'll see with that. And also, congratulations to our newest listener and family member here at WDVR, and that would be Baby Ruby, beautiful 8-pound baby girl born last Wednesday. Host of Cats and Crooners, and her husband Sean, she hosts Cats and Crooners on Thursday mornings from 9 to 11, and congratulations to them and our newest
youngest listener is now on board. Although she's been listening

0: for close to 9 months already, but now she's really listening. So we're so happy to hear that great news here at WDVR. And so for those of you who haven't heard, well, now you've heard. So congratulations. And looking forward to Monday Night Football tonight. Of course, the Eagles against the 1-1 Chicago Bears at about 8:15. If I can stay awake, I'll keep you posted on that. So 2-2 Eagles against the 1-1 Bears tonight, 8:15. Looking forward to that. And so before we get started, we'll just give them a little chant. How about it?
1: Ladies and gentlemen, excuse me. Where's this booze coming from? I'm sorry, but we are going to be playing. And we need you to participate, Chris Killian.

0: E-A-G-L-E-S, Eagles!
1: And there you have it. We have a little chant for our Eagles game tonight. And so now we're going to sing about some sunshine, even though we haven't seen it since Friday. I think it was the last time we had the sun out. So why not bring it to you in song this morning? So we're going to kick off things here this morning with a little Les Brown and vocals by Doris Day here with I've Got the Sun in the Morning. Good morning, everybody, and welcome to the show.

As we finish up our sunshine theme this morning, what a better way to wrap things up in that set of music than that great voice of Jerry Vale. Oh, man, can that guy belt it out? I send that out to my Miss Nancy with my wake-up call this morning because I know she enjoys a little Jerry Vale, and also out to my buddy Ben when he does that great Tuesday night shows from 6:30 to 7. Simpatico, and he always plays some great Italian love songs and whatnot. So there you go, Ben. If he's out there listening, good morning to you. And also all the other folks checking in. That song there is interpreted in English, just simply My Sunshine, or My Sun, from 1982. That's from his album, I Have But One Heart. We kicked off things this morning in our sunshine theme with hopes to have some sunshine soon, right? We had, let's see, who do we kick off with there? Oh, Les Brown and his orchestra. That was an Irving Berlin tune written way back in 1946. And that was from the musical Annie, Get Your Gun, and where it was originally performed by Ethel Merman, also recorded by Les Brown, as you heard there, with Doris Day taking the vocals, taking us back to 1946 for that version, and that's from the Best of the Big Bands, and that's Les Brown and his orchestra. And then Ella Fitzgerald in there, our First Lady of Song, that we play quite a bit here on this show on Monday mornings, and that's from her album Ella and Basie, along with, of course, Count Basie and his orchestra. Some say that Fats Waller was the composer of that song on the Sunny Side of the Street, but yet he sold the rights

0: see, I'd be dangerous. I don't know. I can't read what I wrote there. Anyway, Bing Crosby, as we got him there with Bing with a Beat. That's also an Irving Berlin tune. And that's Some Sunny Day, which we're all hoping for this morning. And then we finished up with Oh Sole Mio, Jerry Vale. Good morning, everybody. Welcome to Two for the Road. 6:27 is your official WDVR time on this Monday, September 28th, your final Monday in September. So glad you could join me for it. And as mentioned at the top of the hour, congratulations to the Phils on getting into Red October. I'm so excited that it's not over. It is not over. And good morning to the Croc Flock and Mickey, the Polish Parrot, anticipating his two polkas in a row coming up as he is waiting in the wings, we like to say. And nice to hear from Doug and Mickey. And he's saying, yeah, he was happy to hear the Phillies manager get into the playoffs. And we all are a little bit surprised by that. John from Tinicum reminding us of some debris on the roads. He said that the 6ABC reported that the road is closed, River Road is closed, that is, between Cafferty and Dark Hollow due to a downed tree. As John would say, surprise, surprise. Yeah, John, coming down Cafferty Road as I went past the park down through there, coming out to River Road, there was a tree across Cafferty, but you could get around it, luckily. So I made my way around that. And then, but I didn't see any other than debris, I didn't see much else across River Road. But I guess between Cafferty and Dark Hollow, be aware of that. So thanks for that, John. My neighbor John from the corner, and always good to hear from him. And Miss Nancy, of course, with my wake-up call this morning, couldn't do the show without her. Well, nor would I want to. So nice to hear from you, Miss Nance. Thanks for the call. And she's sounding quite chipper this morning, by the way. And so we're down to the bottom of the hour break. Good morning to Art and Ed and the guys in the shop up there, Kelly Brothers. Good morning to all you guys. Art, we have your Glenn Miller coming up at the top of the hour, so stay tuned for that. Always good to hear from them guys, and glad to know that they're tuned in this morning and hopefully enjoying the show. We got our bottom of the hour break to get to here, and we're going to take that little break. You'll take a little break, and we'll come on back in with your two polkas in a row, your official 6:35 wake-up call here on Two for the Road, 89.7 WDVR.
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1: Two for the Road, waking you up Monday mornings from 6 to 9 with the big band classics and traditional and contemporary country favorite, loud and clear, right here at 89.7 WDVR. And welcome back after the break there. And we are here on a Monday morning to try and get you up and going with our two polkas in a row. Mickey, the Polish Parrot, of course, waiting in the wings to enjoy his polkas, as he always does on Monday mornings. And but how many of you turned in last night with this
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2: 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Once the most recorded song of all time, Stardust remains a beloved classic. 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
1: So we turn in with Stardust and we wake up with Two for the Road. That's how we do it here at WDVR. What a great show, I'm telling you. I think it's going to be coming to an end soon. I heard rumors in October, but we'll see. So far, so good. Always good to hear that show. I don't get to hear it live. I always archive it. But nonetheless, that's the cool thing about WDVR is you can go to our website, simply click on the drop-down tab, and you can archive and listen to any show that was aired in the last 2 weeks. For those of you that have missed shows like that one, when they're on late, you can hear them at your leisure. So WDVR continues to improve, and it's due to you, the listener, for your support. So thank you so much for that. Let's get to it now, shall we? It's 6:34. We mentioned 6:35 is our deadline for our two polkas in a row. And, of course, we send them out to Mickey, the Polish Parrot, and all the other sleepyheads this morning. Everybody up and ready to go?

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1: Enjoy listening to Tom Lombardo's show, Two for the Road, Monday morning. And that polka gets us up.

From the greatest hits of polka, that's certainly one of them right there. And that, of course, is Papa, Won't You Dance With Me, Jimmy Starr and his orchestra. That's a Sammy Kahn and Julie Stein tune. No wonder it's so well written, from 1988. And Papa, Won't You Dance With Me. And we opened up our two polkas in a row with the Yellow Rose of Texas. You recognize the voice of Willie Nelson on there. Willie, as mentioned in the past, is a big fan of polkas. And he loves his polkas. And that, of course, was Jimmy Starr along with him. Now, that song, Yellow Rose of Texas, has quite a history to it. The original songwriter is actually unknown. The song dates back to the late 1800s. Most popular release was when big band leader Mitch Miller introduced it in 1955, where it reached number one in its popularity, and then went on from there to become the Texas state song and was voted as one of the top 100 Western songs of all time. And that, of course, is the Yellow Rose of Texas on our two polkas in a row this morning. And good morning, everybody. And I want to say good morning to Paul, the bus driver, checking in on this rare phone call instead of an email. It was nice to chat with Paul, and he's anxious to see how the Phils do against the Braves. He said if they had to play anybody, it would be the Braves. So I guess I hope he's right about that, but because they are our nemesis for sure. So we'll see. It's going to be an interesting series. Starts tomorrow at 2:00. So we're all anxious for that. And of course, go Eagles, go tonight against the 1-1 Chicago Bears. And that's going to be another showdown tonight. So Philly sports, you got to love it. Football is back. Baseball's in the red October. Life is good. That's all I can say about that. I want to say good morning to Joe from Union Beach, a.k.a. 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Joe is the man for that. You can find him, of course, at planthealthorganics.com. But he's checking in and reminding me, and so did Miss Nancy, about the devastation down in Long Beach Island and Ocean City and places along the coast. I feel for those folks. Joe from Union Beach said it's somewhat of a war zone where he is. The Keyport Harbor took a beating with boats coming loose and beating up on the promenade railing and pier and things like that. Just a lot of devastation. So I hope the best for those folks down there. I saw some of the footage, guys sitting in a restaurant. I don't know which one it was, but it was kind of comical in a way. They were sitting at a table in one of the restaurants and the water was up to just about the table. And they're sitting there drinking their coffee. They said, "We will not let it go," or something. I don't know what it was, but it was, that's the spirit. You got to keep the spirit alive, right? So, but I wish them luck down there and all their cleanups going on down there this week. So I'm sure they'll be fine once the water recedes. But Joe's taking the day off to let things dry out a bit. So have a great day, Joe, and thanks for checking in. And, all of you out there, if you'd like to check in as well, you can feel free to do so at WDVRhost@comcast.net, or the phones are live here in Studio A, 609-397-1620, extension 5, as the music plays. And it is 6:43. And you know what time that is, don't you? Yeah, it is time for a man who doesn't need much of an introduction. That's right. His name itself calls to mind the very best in popular music. For years, he has been acknowledged as a master of phrasing and styling, and although he does have many imitators, his style is always immediately recognizable. So, without further ado, ladies and gentlemen, the man and his music, Francis Albert Sinatra, Come Rain or Come Shine. Good morning, everybody, and welcome to Mondays with Sinatra.

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Something's gotta give, something's gotta give, something's gotta give. 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

0: Well, good morning, all, and I want to thank you for joining me for this week's edition of Mondays with Sinatra. We do it each week, featuring the sounds of Francis Albert. Right now, it's Karen Groenewald with her instrumental version on the sax, taking us up to Miller time with My Way. We opened up with a fitting song this morning, Come Rain or Shine, from the album Sinatra and Strings, taking us back to 1962, arranged by Don Costa. That's a Harold Arlen and Johnny Mercer tune written way back in 46. And your year for Sinatra was 62 from the Reprise label. And then we went into Something's Gotta Give from the Come Dance With Me, the Grammy Award-winning album featuring Billy May and his orchestra, Los Angeles, December 9th, 1958. Johnny Mercer wrote it in 54, and it was first performed by Fred Astaire in the musical Daddy Long Legs. Something's Gotta Give there. Rain Falling from the Skies from the Capitol Series Singles Collection. 1957 was your year for that. And then River, By All Means, Stay Away from the Door. Another singles series collection for Sinatra from 1961, along with Nelson Riddle and his orchestra. And we're coming back after the top of the hour break with Miller Time. Stay tuned.
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Well, good morning, everyone, and welcome to hour number two here of Two for the Road on this Monday morning, September 28th, your final Monday of September as we put September in the hopper and welcome in October. Fall is here. 7:04 a.m. is your official WDVR time, and that can only mean one thing on a Monday morning. It's Miller time.

As we come out of the top of the hour break with a little Sun Valley jump there, thanks to Sergeant Jerry Gray and Glenn Miller and his great band of renown there, taking us back to 1941 for that version there from the movie Sun Valley Serenade, starring Sonia Haney, John Payne, Milton Berle, Glenn Miller, Lynn Barry, all from August of 1941. And that was from the Ultimate in Stereo Collection, a deluxe edition, and compliments of Jerry Gray, Sergeant Jerry Gray, that is, and Glenn Miller and his orchestra. As we move into Miller Time, and we're going to send this segment of Miller Time up to my listener in Saucon Valley, and that would be Art. So good morning, Art. We got your Miller music coming up next. So let's take a look at your forecast, shall we, before we move on with the show this morning. That's brought to you by the National Weather Service and WDVR. Well, currently, outside the studios of the old blacksmith shop here in the sleepy little town of Surgeonsville, New Jersey, and I'm going to gather, probably similar to where you are, still stuck at about 58 degrees Fahrenheit. Now, today, on this final Monday of September the 28th, you can look forward to rain ending this morning at some point, but it's going to remain cloudy for the day. 63 will be your high. Chance of rain remains at 90%. The sun did rise at 6:53 this morning and sets tonight at 6:46 p.m. As we move into Monday night, cloudy skies prevail, low of 56. Tomorrow, Tuesday, mostly cloudy with some peaks of sun. The sun's going to struggle to get back in tomorrow, but we'll probably have a mostly cloudy day with a high of 71. And then as we get into Tuesday night, a few clouds around, low of 52. Let's take a look at Wednesday. Sunshine and clouds mix. So the sun returns on Wednesday. Hallelujah for that. High near 75 and not much chance of rain. And it's mostly cloudy overnight on Wednesday. As we look into sneak peek at the rest of the week, looks like temperatures begin to moderate into the low 80s, even to the mid 80s by Friday. And your lows around low 60s to mid 60s overnight. Not much chance of rain. Hallelujah for that. As mentioned, outside the studios of the old blacksmith shop, holding at 58 degrees Fahrenheit. That, of course, your weather forecast, brought to you by the National Weather Service and WDVR. Well, good morning, everybody. Welcome to hour number two. As we kick off the hour with Miller Time, we do it each week. We celebrate the sounds of Glenn Miller and his great band of renown, and we always salute the men and women of the military in doing so, and thanking them for their service and keeping us the best country in the world here, the U.S. of A. So we always take 10 minutes of our morning to say thank you for your service. And you can do the same when you see someone out there, you're food shopping or you're in Walmart or wherever you do your shopping and you see one of our veterans, walk over to him and thank him for his service. So, and keep in mind, speaking of veterans, Barb and I will be doing our Veterans Day show coming up in November. So you want to get your requests in now. We ask for you folks out there that have a member of the military, past, present, or future in your life, could be a neighbor, could be a friend, anybody that you want to send in a song for them in memory or currently for that matter, and maybe you got a little story to go with it. So send it to WDVRFM at WDVR.org, and we'll be sure to get you on the list of our Veterans Day show. It's our annual Veterans Day. I think it's our third or fourth year where we're going to take our shows together on that Monday morning just prior to Veterans Day and celebrate our vets for 6 hours on Monday morning. So stay tuned for that. We'll get a promo out for it shortly, and we're looking forward to another successful Veterans Day show. So let's get started now, shall we, with Miller Time here on Two for the Road, 89.7 WDVR.

0: As we finish up Miller Time this morning with the great voice of Paula Kelly there, along with Glenn Miller and his orchestra, and backing up on vocals, the Modenaires. What a great harmony and a great music they performed back in 1941 from the album Falling in Love with Glenn Miller, which I did many years ago and still look forward to his music. That's a Warren Harry tune, taking us back, as mentioned, to 1941. And it's also from the movie Sun Valley Serenade, by the way. Paula Kelly and the Modenaires just lighting it up there. And then we had, prior to that, Polka Dots and Moonbeams from 1940. Glenn Miller, that's a Jimmy Van Heusen and Johnny Burke tune, written in 40 and performed first by Sinatra with Tommy Dorsey, and his orchestra had a big hit with it. And then Glenn Miller recorded it in the late 40s as well. And that, of course, is Polka Dots and Moonbeams. That's how we did Miller Time this morning. Welcome to the show, everybody. This is Two for the Road, 89.7 WDVR, 90.7 WPNJ out of Harmony Township. And as always, streaming worldwide at WDVRFM.org. We're waiting on Buck Owens to introduce the countryside of the aisle in moments to come here, but we're going to take a look at our community bulletin board, because coming up, the Hunterdon County's third annual Veterans Resource Fair takes place on October 8th from 8 to 11. And on October 8th, yeah, from 11 to 3 at Raspberry's Banquet Hall in Route 12 in Frenchtown, featuring local vendors, services for veterans, wellness professionals, and nonprofit organizations. 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And get out and support your vets. And that's coming up on October 8th from 11 to 3. All the things we read for you, you can find on our community bulletin board on our webpage, wdvrfm.org. And simply click on the drop-down tab, and you can explore WDVR and all its diversity as we continue to support our community. And we'd love to have you support your community as well. If you'd like to become a show sponsor, as we have Tour Chimney here supporting this show and WDVR, you can do the same. And we'd love to have you as part of the family. So keep that in mind as you move through the week. If you'd like to get on board with the WDVR family, just give Carla a call at the office, 609-397-1620, extension 0. And she, not only do you get to come on board with the family, you get to talk to Carla. Come on. I mean, it's a win-win. That's all I can tell you there. So good morning to Shirley girl phoning in this morning, sounding very chipper. We actually see eye to eye, Shirley and I. And ain't that right, Shirley? So she's sounding very chipper this morning. Good to hear from her. She's always got such nice things to say and always puts me in such a good mood. Not that I'm not already in a good mood, but, you know, after Miller Time, who could not be in a good mood, right? So as we move on with the show here this morning, I want to remind you of a few things you can look forward to starting tomorrow morning.
1: 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There might even be some great tunes you haven't heard in a while. 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
0: And that's a great way to start your Tuesday mornings here at WDVR. And all the shows can be found, as mentioned, on our website. You can find the full program schedule there, printed out, hanging on your fridge, and you won't miss a show. So as we wait on Buck Owens, he is here, and he is going to kick off the country side of the aisle. So it's country music, traditional and contemporary, for the remainder of the show. Welcome, everybody, and good morning.

A little buckaroo from Buck Owens and his band of renown there to kick off the country side of the aisle here at 7:20 on this final Monday of September 28th, 2026. You can look forward to a mostly cloudy day. Rain ending late this morning, so we're looking for a little sunshine, and we're going to do that with the country side of the aisle kicking things off this morning. We're going to find the Time Jumpers here this morning kicking things off on the countryside, and we're looking forward to them. And then we'll see where that takes us here on 2 for the Road, 89.7 WDVR. Stay tuned.

And that takes us down to the bottom of the hour break here. We'll introduce those songs when we come out of the break. We don't have enough time to do it now because we're already late, as usual. But we've got Stones River Ranch Boys finishing up our countryside opening theme this morning. A little Sally Gooden taking us on down. But it is time, as Carl would say, on Into the Garden, it's time to let the cows out. So we'll take a little break here this morning, and we'll come back with Word from the West, all coming up next. Stay tuned.

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1: I don't know. 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
2: Okay, guys, we all know where Monday stands around here. It's the beginning of the week.
0: But the best looking guy is on
1: just,
0: Thursday.
1: This is just silly.
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2: 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And if you do choose to use a show sponsor for your needs, please mention to them that you heard them here at WDVR so they know their voice is being heard. Well, lots of things to get to here this morning. But before we do that, I want to say good morning to Carol and Ron from Tinicum, checking in this morning, enjoying the show. Good to hear from you. Ike from Phillipsburg checking in as well. He's spending his morning up at Jim Thorpe, cute little town up there. And I always enjoyed going to Jim Thorpe, as many of you probably have. And you may not have heard yet, but I'm going to tell you, congratulations to our newest little listener here at WDVR and a new part of the family, to parents Matt from Cats and Crooners here on Thursday mornings from 8 to 11, and 9 to 11, and husband Sean with 8-pound little girl baby Ruby, enjoying the show this morning, I hope. And we're so excited to have our new littlest listener here. Although she's been listening now for 9 months, but now she's officially listening as well. So good to have our newest little listener on board here this morning to the new family at WDVR. Congratulations to Matt and Sean for baby Ruby here at WDVR. Oh, it's so exciting. I can't wait to meet her someday. And so 7:37 is your official WDVR time as we move into Words from the West. It's a feature that we offer here on Monday mornings where we take time out to enjoy a little cowboy poetry and then some Western tunes, leading on up to 2 with Miss Emmy Lou Harris coming up as well. And then in the 8 o'clock hour, we got some special requests going out to some listeners, one in North Carolina and one in... I can't think of it offhand, but we'll stay tuned for that. And New Music Monday is also coming up in the 8 o'clock hour. And a special little set of music as well So we got some surprises in the 8 o'clock hour, so stay tuned for that. But this just in, a traffic report. There's a bridge closed and detoured happening at Lamington Road at Meadow Road in Reddington Township starting today, September 28th, for 5 days. Of course, weather permitting, the Lamington Road Bridge will be closed, detoured to all traffic due to repaving. Now, the bridge is located 0.3 miles from Meadow Road and 0.9 miles from Old Highway 28. A detour will be posted, and they're saying please avoid that area. So there you have it. And if you need anything reread to you, just give me a call, 609-397-1620, extension 5, as the music plays, and I'd love to hear from you. And the email is also up and running, wdvrhost@comcast.net. So who am I forgetting here? Probably somebody. But anyway, good morning, everybody. Welcome to the show, and welcome to Words from the West.
8: The Bunkhouse Mirror. That old bunkhouse mirror that most of us knew, I remember it yet, and I know that you do. One corner broke out and sort of a crack that run halfway across and a quarter way back. The cheap wooden frame with the varnish all gone, but the grease and the dirt and the fly specks stayed on. And then the quicksilver was missing in spots, but that didn't bother a cowhand a lot. He picked the good places and managed to shave as he looked at his face in the ripples and waves. No wonder the mirror was terribly wrecked when you thought of the faces it had to reflect. And the comb that hung down from a string underneath, it was chuck full of gum, though it lacked a few teeth. And there on the bench was a rusty wash pan where we smeared yeller soap on our faces and hands. The bosses them days didn't go for expense. You could buy the whole outfit for 95 cents. But boy, let me tell you, that old looking glass has reflected the faces of men with a past. I wonder it didn't back up with surprise if it read what was lurking just back of their eyes. I will bet there's a lot of old hands can recall the battered old mirror that hung on.

But I got lots of memories, Murph. Oh, to me, they're worth more than gold. And I can say, I'm ready, Lord. Anytime, it's time to go.

Well, good morning, and thanks for you all for joining me for this week's edition of Words from the West. Sorry about that. I was on the phone there. But anyway, we started out with our cowboy poetry this morning, and that was the one of my favorites from Mark Wilson, and that was the Bunkhouse Mirror, taking us back to 2023 for that. Bruce Kiskaton, responsible for the writing of it, one of the greatest cowboy poets of our generation, the Bunkhouse Mirror. And then that took us into Michael Martin Murphy, along with Waddy Mitchell, teaming up together live from the National Cowboy Poetry Gathering out in Elko, Nevada. And that was Born to be a Cowboy from 2026. And just after that, it was the Sons of the San Joaquin. Couldn't have a Western show without those guys. The vocals of Jack and Joe Hanna and Joe's son Lon, beginning their career back in 1987 and inducted at that time into the Western Music Hall of Fame. And that's the Sons of the San Joaquin. You just can't be seen from the road. Right now, it's the instrumental version of Much Too Young to Feel This Danged Old from the Pickin' On series, taking us into two with Miss Emmy Lou. As we let them finish up, and we have a few minutes to take a look at our community bulletin board, because I wanted to remind you that there is still some farm markets out there. That's right. There's one up in Stroudsburg, which is on Saturdays from 8 to 12, located right off Ann Street. It runs every Saturday through October. Once you get into Stroudsburg, just follow the signs, and you can find the farmer's market there. And if you want to find out more about local markets, you can simply go to buyfreshbylocal.org, and there you can search out the local farm markets. But that's a good one up in Stroudsburg. It's a big one. And if you do happen to go on up there, say, stop by the Rolling Pin Pastries booth and say good morning to Miss Lori as she's checking in this morning, keeping dry in Regalsville, and that's good to hear from her. Good morning to you, and good morning to all of you out there. Thanks for joining me here this morning as we are just about ready to head into two with Miss Emmy Lou. Why don't we get right to it here on Two for the Road, 89.7 WDVR. With Emmy Lou Harris, taking us on up to the top of the hour. Good morning, everybody, and welcome to the show.

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Tom Lombardo going to be with you for the final hour. And we got a great half hour of music coming up to the bottom of the hour break. We got some exciting songs here for you coming up next, so stay tuned for that. This is Two for the Road and your official WDVR time, 8:04 on this Monday, September 28th, your final Monday of September, as we welcome in October, a great month in fall, one of my favorite times of year. Hopefully yours as well. And we'll take a quick look at your weather forecast brought to you by the National Weather Service and WDVR. Currently outside the studios of the old blacksmith shop, probably similar to where you are, holding at about 60 degrees. Today, on this final Monday of September, you can look forward to a showers early, cloudy this afternoon, high of 63. Considerable cloudiness tonight with a low of 56. Looking into Tuesday, start your day with showers early, then cloudy in the... I'm sorry, that's Monday. Partly to mostly cloudy. So there will be some peaks of sun tomorrow on your Tuesday. Your highs will be around 71. As we get into Tuesday night, a few clouds around, low of 52. And then as we let Ray Pennington finish out his instrumental version of Just Swingin', as we like to do here on Two for the Road. And then on Wednesday, it looks like partly to mostly cloudy skies, high of 75. And the sun did rise this morning at 6:55, sets tonight at 6:43. Sneak peek at the remainder of the week. Looks like Thursday through Friday, temperatures continue to moderate. And it looks like we're going to get into the mid-80s by Friday. Not much chance of rain. Peaks of sun here and there, some clouds, those white puffy ones, as Charlie Harrison used to say. And as mentioned, your current temperature outside the studios here in the sleepy little town of Surgeonsville, New Jersey, about 60 degrees Fahrenheit. That is your weather forecast, brought to you by the National Weather Service and WDVR. Well, I'm really excited. I got a call from a longtime listener here at WDVR and a great friend who I haven't talked to in so long. And it was so nice to hear from Pauline from suburban Trumbauersville, and she sounds just as good as ever. So it's great to hear from you, Pauline. The last time I saw Pauline was at the Sellersville Theater. My buddy Ron Sunsberger picked her up, and we went to a show. I forget what show we saw now. I'm not remembering the show itself, but it was great to see Pauline, and I think her granddaughter came along, and it was fun. So Pauline, happy 90th birthday coming in April. Good for you, sweetheart. Always great to hear from you. Now keep in touch with me, will you? Make me worry out there when I don't hear from you guys. Well, it's 8:06 a.m. We got New Music Monday coming up next, and I'm excited to tell you, a.k.a. Chris's pick this week. We got an interesting single just released in 2026 from a voice that is a blast from the past at this point, Randy Travis. That's right. Randy Travis is not making music technically at this point due to his stroke in 2013, but he's got 12 new releases coming out. So write it down on your calendar coming up on November, and they're going to be 12 of his prior recordings prior to his stroke in 2013. It's going to be released on November 13th and will consist of, as mentioned, 12 original songs that he recorded in studio between 1988 and 2013, just prior to his stroke. So, and we got a new release from him, thanks to my son Chris, Chris's pick on New Music Monday. And this one is entitled Fish On. Right down my alley, isn't it? Thank you, Chris, for the pick this week on New Music Monday. And then we got a request coming up next, a very special one that I'm going to tell you about. So let's hear Randy Travis, shall we? Here with his brand new current release, Fish On.

Well, sounding good there, isn't he? Good to hear Randy Travis coming out with some new releases November 13th. 12 of his original songs are going to be released on a new album, and that was just released recently as a single, and that's entitled Fish On for New Music Monday and Chris's Pick. And that's a good one. And we're glad to hear Randy once again. Now, I got a request coming up next. This is going out to listener Eileen down there in North Carolina, who I haven't heard from in quite a while. And it was good to hear from her. And I'm sure she wants to say good morning to our friend Tom from across the pond there in Pontine, England, as well. So, listener Tom, good morning to you from Eileen and myself. And this one here, this song, actually, she was introduced as a new Music Monday single way back a couple months ago, one of Chris's picks. So we really enjoy her music. She's coming along in Nashville and making a real way for herself. This is a brand new single from her, released in 2025. And the gal is Ella Langley, and the song is Choosing Texas. She co-wrote it along with Miranda Lambert and J. Path Taylor, and it's a really good song. So we're happy to have Eileen on board this morning, and thanks for your request. And this is Ella Langley with also another new release, technically, Choosing Texas. Good morning, everybody.

Oh, there she is, Miss Ella Langley, going out to Eileen down there in hopefully sunny North Carolina. And good to hear from her once again, and that's her request this week. And I just got some inside information from a former show host here, LJ, who visited me last week and brought me in some great tunes, which we're going to play one of them this morning before we get out of here. But he said that that song we just heard is number one. It's been on the Billboard charts for 23 weeks as a number one. So, Eileen, you got great taste in music, sweetie, so thanks for that. And we really enjoy Ella Langley here on Two for the Road. 89.7 WDVR, 90.7 WPNJ out of Harmony Township, and as always, streaming worldwide at WDVRFM.org. And now we got an interesting set of music, which I won't get many of them in because of the time constraints here. But this time, back in 2023, my son and I, Chris, went out to Montana fly fishing for a week, and we had such a great time staying at a place in Idaho and driving on into West Yellowstone and fishing the park and visiting West Yellowstone. And as we were driving in, it was late at night as we were driving into Montana on Highway 191. Chris, as my co-pilot, was putting together a playlist of songs, which I didn't know. And then we Bluetoothed it into the speakers, and it was really cool. So I dedicated out to him. We call it Highway 191. And so a little reminiscing going on here from our trip out west to Montana. And so we'll see how many songs we can get in before the bottom of the hour break. There's five of them, but I know I can't get them all in. But we'll do our best. But we're going to start out with this one here, which spearheaded the set of music. And I think it's very fitting for, because we were driving down Highway 191. It was a moonlit night, and the moon was just coming across the river, and you could see the pine trees. It was just majestic. And here we'll start out with Highway 191.

0: samples of Highway 191, playlist created by Chris back in 2023 on our trip out to Montana, driving down Highway 191 this time in 2023 and following the moonlight down the Gallatin River on Highway 191. We have two more songs to go to finish up that playlist, but time constraints won't allow it to happen. We're down to the bottom of the hour break. And one thing I wanted to remind you of as well, tomorrow morning, you can look forward to this.
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3: 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It's more than just music. It's the moments that made you, the dances, the drives, and the melodies you never forgot. 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
0: And what a great show that is, Memory Lane, on Tuesday afternoon. I'll be hosting that show the end of October. I think it's around the 27th. So love to have you join me then and join all the other DJs that sit in there, Rockin' Ricky, and Barb Zender, and Joe Patty, as we rotate through Tuesday afternoons, bringing you great memories of songs past. And that's Memory Lane, Tuesday afternoons. And we started out our Highway 191 set there with Dierks Bentley. You remember Dierks? Yeah, it's been a while since we played him, right? From the album Long Trip Alone. He co-wrote it along with Robbie Harrington, and that's from 2006. And then we followed that up with that great classic from George Strait, Man After My Own Heart, with that one, A Troubadour. Leslie Thatcher and Monty Holmes responsible for the writing of it. 2008 was your year, and that's the title cut from Troubadour. And then we finished up there with John Cougar Mellencamp song, right, from Keith Urban, John Cougar, John Deere, and John 316 from Australian guitarist and musician there, Keith Urban, from his album Ripcord, taking us back to 2016. And that's how we did Highway 191. We'll get back to the other two songs, I think, after we next week. We'll try and fit them in as well. But right now, we got to get to that bottom of the hour break. I'm up against that clock.
4: Mama don't allow no above ground nuclear testing around here. Mama don't allow no above ground nuclear testing around here.
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7: 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What a treat being here with the morning triumvirate from WDVR-FM, even though we know Thursday morning is probably the premier day of the week.
8: I don't know. I always thought Friday was the best.
0: Okay, guys, we all know where Monday stands around here. 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
1: And we thank Math for that wonderful promo, and congratulations to her and her husband, Sean, for the newborn member of WDVR, the baby Ruby, born last Wednesday, I think it was, 8-pound bouncing baby girl, just beautiful. 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We're so excited, and hopefully they're all doing well. And Math is out on leave right now, of course, taking care of baby Ruby, but she'll be back in a few weeks, and we'll look forward to her return on Cats and Crooners on Thursday mornings from 9 to 11. And right now it's 8:34 is your official WDVR time, and the farm report is just in, and it's Mason and Cole have been shipping and delivering all kinds of pumpkins and gourds all over the country. And they're farmhand pumpkins. They've been doing them in Pennsylvania, New York, New Jersey, Maryland, and Delaware, running all over, man, getting it done, starting to run low on some of the varieties, so I better get my butt over there before they run out. Even the rain didn't stop the pumpkin shipment, so good for them. They're getting it done, and all the other farmhands are busy with school, soccer, and field hockey. And I saw CeCe and Mac and Tom's wife, Jamie, at my daughter's field hockey game last week at the middle school. So that was pretty cool. So we're going to be seeing each other at games. So that's going to be fun. So and there you have your weekly farm report here from the farmhands on Two for the Road. Thanks, Tom, from across the creek. And good luck to all the farmhands and getting those pumpkins out. So right now it's time to get to our next feature before we run out of time here on the home stretch of music. And I'm probably forgetting to say good morning to a few folks out there, but I apologize for that. But anyway, we'll get to it, won't we? And right now it's our Price is Right segment that we do each Monday morning with two in a row from great vocalist Ray Price, who introduced strings to country music, and one of the first to do that back in his career. And sorry to say that we lost him in 2013. But the second song that we're going to play on our Price is Right segment today is from Ray's final album in 2013, entitled Beauty Is. And that has features of Vince Gill and Martina McBride on that album. And that was his final album as he was fighting pancreatic cancer in 2013, as we lost him that year. So the second song about sums it up. But let's get started now with this one, this classic from Ray, The Wild Side of Life. Good morning, everybody. And welcome to The Price is Right.

0: Oh, there you go. Some words of wisdom from Johnny Cash and the Farmer's Almanac there. Lies get covered up, but truth gets to run around naked. I just love that, Johnny Cash. Send that out to Pauline from suburban Trumbauersville, because I know she enjoys a little Johnny Cash on a Monday morning. And I didn't forget, Pauline. And let's see. Prior to that, we had a request going out to Ike up in Phillipsburg, who wanted to hear I Can See Me Loving You Again by Johnny Paycheck. And that's taken us back to 1976 for that outlaw. And he was one of the outlaws of country music off his album 11 Months and 20 Days. And that was written by Jay Foster and B. Rice. Previous to that, we got a song that LJ introduced me to last week. He brought me a thumb drive of songs from Daniela Gilley, who is now, quote me, LJ, if I can get this right, she is the daughter of Penny Gilley, who was married to, anyway, something to do with the Gilleys, where Mickey Gilley is her grandfather. Something like that. But that's Daniela Gilley, and that's a cover of Walking After Midnight. Thanks, LJ. There's a lot of great tunes on there. We're going to hear more of them in the future because love the women of country music. We started out with two in a row from Ray Price, and that was due to the Price is Right, right? And that was The Wild Side of Life, first recorded in 1951 by Jimmy Heap, and then and his melody matters were made up of most famous when Hank Thompson recorded it in 62, where it spent 16 weeks as number one on the Billboard charts. And that's Ray Price's version of the Allie Carter tune. And that is The Wild Side of Life, which is a great classic from country music. And in between there, we had, as mentioned, his final 2013 album entitled Beauty Is the Final Sessions, and that was his final album prior to his passing in 2013 from pancreatic cancer. And that was Ray Price with no more song to sing, backed up on vocals there by Vince Gill. And Martina McBride also appears on that album, and it's a great album, so I encourage you to check it out sometimes. 8:54 a.m. here, and that about wraps it up for me. We got just enough time to tell you what's coming up, because Tin Pan Alley follows me next, and I don't see any sign of Barb, so I think she's on vacation today. But anyhow, you're going to hear this after I get out of here.
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10: 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Thanks for joining me today, folks. Thanks for all the great emails and the phone calls. Just love hearing from the listeners out there. Stay dry. The sun's going to return this week. And shall we say, go Phils. And that series against the Braves kicking off tomorrow, 2 o'clock. And tonight, Monday night football, good luck to the Eagles. Good luck to all of you out there. And again, thanks so much. Have a great week.

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Welcome to Tin Pan Alley. This is Barb Zentner here at 89.7 WDVR WPNJ. Today's show is pre-recorded, but I'm so glad you're with me today. And because this is a pre-recorded show, please no phone calls, but you can email me at wdvrhost@comcast.net. Our first song comes from the Texas Blue Destroyers, and it's called Lenox Avenue Shuffle.

We started off this program today with Texas Blues Destroyers, Lenox Avenue Shuffle. And Al Jolson sang a signature tune of his, Tut Tut Tootsie Goodbye, from 1921 for his musical Bombo. And then we heard Sam Lannon and his orchestra with I Want to Be Bad. The Blue Rhythm Orchestra played Keep Your Temper. And we just heard the comedian harmonist with T for Two. Ethel Waters steps up next with What Goes Up Must Come Down. Sounds about right.

We've just been to Florida and back with George Olsen and his music, going to Miami. Ruth Etting was before that, Love Me or Leave Me. And we heard the California Ramblers, Give Me Today from 1926. That was Arthur Hall with the vocal and Tommy Fallini keeping that tempo on his banjo. And Louis Russell and his orchestra before that, Ease On Down. 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This is Barb Zentner, and you're listening to Tin Pan Alley, and I'm just reminding you that this is a pre-recorded show. Up next, we have a little blues segment going on. We're going to hear from Lonnie Johnson with Clarence Williams and James P. Johnson, and we're going to hear Keep It to Yourself. Good advice.

Don't mess around, cause it's bad for your soul.

Coon Sanders' original Nighthawks from 1928. Carlton Coon took the vocal with My Suppressed Desire. And we heard Ham Gravy from cornetist Big Charlie Thomas. Helen Savage with the Dixie Syncopators sang It's Bad for Your Soul. And we heard Eddie Johnson's Cracker Jacks with Good Old Bosom Bread. Coming up next is Snooks Friedman and his Memphis Ramblers with Some Other Time.

Ada, would you kindly give me a little four-bar introduction to 1,000 love songs? The little rascal said yes. Well, all right then. Go on now.

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6: Mr. Irving Berlin often emphasizes sin in a charming way. Mr. Coward, we know, wrote a song or two to show sex was here to stay. Richard Rogers, it's true, took a more romantic view of this sly biological urge, but it really was Cole who contrived to make the whole thing merge. He said the Belgians and Greeks do it. Nice young men who sell antiques do it. Let's do it. Let's fall in love. Monkeys, whenever you look, do it. Ali Khan and King Farouk do it. Let's do it. Let's fall in love. Luella Parsons can't quite do it. She's so highly strung. Marlena might do it, but she looks far too young. Each man out there shooting crap does it. Davy Crockett in that dreadful cap does it. Let's do it. Let's fall in love. All famous writers in swarms do it. Somerset and all the moms do it. Let's do it. Let's fall in love. The Brontes felt that they must do it. Ernest Hemingway can just do it. Let's do it. Let's fall in love. E. Allan Poe, ho, ho, ho, did it. But he did it in verse. H. Beecher Stowe did it, but she had to rehearse. Tennessee Williams, self-taught, does it. Kinsey with a deafening report, does it. Let's do it. let's fall in love. In the spring of the year, inhibitions disappear and our hearts beat high. We had better face facts, every gland that overacts has an alibi. For each bird and each bee, each slap happy sappy tree, each temptation that lures us along, is just nature elman, merely singing us the same old song. In Texas, some of the men do it, others drill a hole and then do it. Let's do it, let's fall in love. West Point cadets forming fours do it. People say all those

0: aunt. But I confess to it, I've one cousin that can't. Teenagers squeezed into jeans do it. Probably we'll live to see machines do it. Let's do it, let's fall in love. Each baby bat after dark does it. In the desert Wilbur Clark does it. Let's do it, let's fall in love. We're told that every hormone does it. Victor Borga all alone does it. Let's do it, let's fall in love. We know that both of the lumps did it, and they're still in their prime. McCarthy once did it, but it took a long time. Each tiny clam you consume does it. Even Liberace, we assume, does it. Let's do it.
1: It's time for tea on Tin Pan Alley, and we start it with Noel Coward. He puts so much fun in his song, doesn't he? Song by Cole Porter, of course. Let's do it. Let's continue with our music here on Tin Pan Alley. This is Barb Zentner, and I just want to remind you that this is a pre-recorded show. So we're going to hear our British music on our tea time, as usual. And up next, we're going to hear from Jack Buchanan and Elsie Randolph. And the song is, Who Do You Think You Are?

0: Listen, why did you turn from me?
1: Well, you left me without a clue.
0: Did I? Well, anyway, what can the reason be?
1: Now, what did I do to you?
0: I don't know. But anyway, with days of yearning, I'm through.
1: All my tears are shed.
0: Is that so?
1: I know I ought to be blue.
0: Well, I'm seeing red. Loved you.
1: Yes, you thought I did.
0: Lost you.
1: Well, what are you doing here?
0: Down you.
1: Wasn't very difficult. Held me.
0: You said it.
1: Kissed me.
0: And did you like it?
1: Loved me only yesterday.
0: You're wrong. That was two other fellows.

There's the same old pub where Father used to call. 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It lounge me granny sits, she's drinking gin and it's in the little Lancashire town. Hi, she's 90. The girls have changed somehow. 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

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Instead of clogs and shawls, they're wearing those at all. In the little Lancashire town. They aren't half coming on up there. Not half. I don't know what they'll be up to next. I don't know for sure, and it's cowed too. I don't know how they can stand it. Good night.

We heard three juvenile delinquents, and the delinquents were Peter Tuddenham, Colin Kimball, and Norman Warwick. Before that, Gracie Fields sang In a Little Lancashire Town. And we heard Muriel Watson singing He Wants to Be a Pilot, a song written by Noel Gay, Jack Denby, and with the Oscar Rabin Band. And coming up next on Tin Pan Alley is George Formby, and he went all hot and cold.

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1: 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And I want to thank Almost Home Dog Rescue for being a sponsor to WDVR and to Tin Pan Alley. And to finish up with our British music, we heard Sam Brown singing with Lou Stone and his band, Transatlantic Lullaby. And again, Lou Stone's band, this time with Alan Kane singing Haunting Me. And we heard Roy Fox and his band, Without That Certain Feeling. That was Peggy Dell taking the vocal there. Well, it's time for our sea shanties now, and we're going to hear from the King's Pond Shantymen with Captain of the Dregger.
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1: There's many a tale of ships that sail in search of pirates' treasures, of film stars' yachts of 20 knots that tour the world for pleasure. 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

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But we'd bloody soon show him if we had a trap.

0: We heard two wailing songs. Just now, Jill King and Bob Webb sang Come All Ye Tongers, and David Coffin before that with the Norfolk Wailers. And Cyril Tawney gave us Stanley the Rat. So just imagine being at dock and the rat or rats climb up on the ropes, get in the ship, and then you have to deal with them when you're at sea. Yuck. Bob Walser sang, "Our anchor is up to the bow," and we started off our sea shanties with the King's Pond shantyman, captain of the Dregger. Now the Exmouth shantyman will sing, "On Board a Man of War."
1: As I walked out on London Street, press gang there I chanced for to meet.

0: Dingalong.
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1: Stranded transports will

Dan Milner singing about the Monitor and the Merrimack. Back in 1862, two ironclad ships during the Civil War and their battle. Well, so much for wooden ships after that. And we heard John Roberts with the Revels Chorus in Roll Down. Let's hear from Cliff Haslam with Marco Polo.

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Welcome back to Tin Pan Alley and this pre-recorded show. I'm Barb Zentner, and we just heard Adrian Rollini and his orchestra sitting on a backyard fence. From 1933, it was a Murray Melodies cartoon and also put in the film Footlight Parade from 1933 as well. Up next, we have Richard M. Jones and his Jazz Wizards with Put Me in the Alley Blues.

0: in my sleep. 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For every single time that I'm inclined to tell you what is on my mind, I'm darned if I don't find I'm breathless.
1: If I had a dictionary, I would use the customary compliments and phrases when I want to sing your praises. But I'm up to here in trouble. My adversity is double, and to make the matter worse, I'm breathless. 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But up to now, I'm in the soup. 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On top of all of that, I'm breathless.
0: And while Harriet is recovering her breath, we're going to have Charlie Bubeck take a few bars on the big baritone saxophone. All right, Charlie, now just take it easy and dig right in. Now, wait a minute, Charlie. Let me tell you what was wrong. You didn't take a big, deep breath at the start. Now try it again, and this time, take a few big, deep breaths. All right, inhale. Oh, no, deeper, deeper. Big, deep breath. Big, deep breath, Charlie. Oh, deeper, Charlie. Charlie! Ladies and gentlemen, due to circumstances beyond our control, the remainder of the chorus will be played on piano.

Les Brown's Orchestra with The Plumber's Revenge. And we heard Ella Fitzgerald with Chick Webb's Orchestra, I'll Chase the Blues Away. And Ozzie Nelson singing with his orchestra, Breathless. Now on Tin Pan Alley, we're going to hear Wingy Minone's orchestra with Little Joe from Chicago.

0: Hiya, fellas. What's new?
1: Not much.
0: Not much? Well, hello, Edith. What's new with you?
2: I've got a new dance. I'd like to show it to you. If

0: say, Edith, what's that apple you're talking about?
1: It's a new dance they're all raving about. You truck on down, and Susie Q, then shag a bit, and some posing, too. A Lindy Hop, you peck a lot. Put them all together, what have you got? The Big Apple.
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Before we tell you all about Robin Hood's crew, here is something I'd like to bring home to all of you. They caused plenty of trouble and stole lots of gold, but they gave it to the poor, so the story is told. Many long years ago, a fella named Robin Hood, he used to rob the rich most every chance he could. Now you shouldn't get me wrong, because he was no square. With his trusty bow and arrow, he could part your hair. His buddy was Little John, another was Allendale. 140 more, together they hit the trail.

lonely forest chick whose name was Marianne. And here was a switcheroo of Robin Hood's loyal crew. King Richard forgave them all, and here's what they had to do.

Master Harry James, who started his career playing with a circus band, recreates the magic of the Big Top with his exciting instrumental impression of Circus Day.

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0: This is Barb Zentner. I hope you're enjoying today's pre-recorded show. How about that Harry James and his circus days? Yeah, Harry James had his early years in the circus. He was a contortionist at the age of 4. And then he started playing the snare drum in his dad's band around the age of 6. His dad was the band leader of the Mighty Hague Circus and was also a trumpeter. And his mom was an acrobat and horseback rider. Isn't that something? Well, before Harry was Les Brown's orchestra with Robin Hood, and that was the drummer Buddy Rich taking the vocal there. The Big Apple, Tommy Dorsey's Clam Bake 7 with Edith Wright. Pearl Bailey before that, A Woman's Prerogative. Well, right now on Tin Pan Alley, Duke Ellington and his Cotton Club Orchestra, and they have Hot Feet. Yeah, they're dancing fools.

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1: Harlan Lattimore with Don Redman's orchestra. How can I hidey high when I feel so lowdy low? The Boswell sisters gave us that top hat, white tie, and tails. And the Mills Blue Rhythm Band gave us the growl. Love that one. Dick Robertson sang with Ben Selvin's orchestra and Who's Your Little Who's-Its. And we heard Ted Weems Orchestra with Sophomore Prom, Parker Gibbs on that vocal. And a little change of pace.

Duke Ellington's Orchestra with Puerto Rican Chaos or Moonlight Fiesta. Well, thanks so much for listening to today's program. Hope you enjoyed it. And until next time, this is Barb Zentner.

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0: Well, good morning and welcome to a new week, finally. On this Monday, September 28th, I'm Rich Evans. This is Echoes from the Hills on 89.7 WDVR, the Penn Jersey Weather Watch. We'll have a high temperature today of 64 degrees, an overnight low tonight of 55. Cloudy and some lingering drizzle. That's the words for today. Tomorrow, a little bit better, 71. Looks like the last part of summer is returning in the middle of the week. It'll be 80 degrees on Thursday, maybe Friday as well, with plenty of sunshine. Enjoy it while it lasts, then won't you know. Long-term forecast next weekend, rain. Saturday, Sunday, temperatures in the mid-50s. A remote one studio in the upper Bucksmont. The relative humidity 95%, winds from the north at 7, and the temperature 64 degrees, and that is today's predicted high. Stay tuned for Bluegrass.
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Well, that's a group called Flat Lonesome. Haven't heard from them recently, but Sunny Side of the Mountain, and that's an old country number, actually, that originated at the WWVA Saturday Night Jamboree, the Wheeling Jamboree. Big Slim the Lone Cowboy wrote that, and everybody made a lot of money out of it except him. Hawkshaw Hawkins, I think, had the biggest recording of that. Anyway, Sunny Side of the Mountain. Of course, so many others did, too. Del McCurry and the Dixie Pals from 1974. And Rain, Rain, Go Away. The Dixie Pals were local folks back then from right around here in York, Lancaster, and Chester counties. Donnie Eldreth, Bill Poffenberger, Bill Runkle, Dewey Renfro, and, of course, Del himself. A couple of those guys have passed away. Don't know about the rest, but that was a great, I almost have to say, local bluegrass back then with Del McCurry out in York County. Del and the Dixie Pals. Well, and before that, what was it? Sunny Days Are Coming Again. Michael Cleveland and Jeff White and Dan Tominski. And I guess that's been over a year ago now they came out with that. Well, this is Here and Now on 89.7 WDVR to Delaware Township. Echoes from the Hills. Bluegrass music till 3 p.m. And we have a concert, I guess we can call it, coming up in the second hour. 3 minutes after one until it runs out. Or I run out or get pushed out. Sometime around 2 p.m. anyway. Well, let's see here. How about we go back to some of the real stuff? The Stanley Brothers, Danny Paisley and the Southern Grass, and High Fidelity, Carter Stanley number. And see how many. Oh, we'll start off with the Stanley Brothers with a number Carter Stanley wrote. What else? He's written so many. It's great stuff. How Mountain Girls Can Love.

I'm lost, I'll never find the way. Yes, I am. That's why I'm on the radio. Carter Stanley wrote that. What else? And we heard it from High Fidelity, Jeremy Stevens, his wife Karina Rose Logsdon. And before that, Danny Paisley and the Southern Grass, probably the greatest cabin song, second greatest cabin song that exists in bluegrass music, Cabin on a Mountain. And we start off with the Stanley Brothers. And another number that Carter Stanley wrote, and How Mountain Girls Can Love. Well, let me see what we're going to do. Well, let's stick with the basics here. How about Audie Blaylock and Redline? Late Audie Blaylock passed away this past year. And Carl Shiflett, a number that he, I guess we could say, premiered when he came to WDVR in 2001. Carl Shiflett, big country show, all the way from Texas with that big bus. Man, exciting. And I'm going to start off, though, with Bill Monroe and the classic Bluegrass Boys. And this is September 1946. He had figured out what he was after in the way of sound and acoustic music. And something a little different from old time, yet not this modern stuff that was starting to go around. And he found the right people to help him perform it, who happened to be Lester Flatt. Bill Monroe and Lester Flatt were very, very close. And of course, until a banjo player came along and things changed. Chubby Wise, Earl Scruggs, Howard Watts, also known as Cedric Rainwater. Never heard why he had two names. But anyway, and let me see what we'll have to do. So we'll have Carl Shiflett in there. I just mentioned it. Here's Bill Monroe and the Bluegrass Boys, 1946. The original, Summertime is Past and Gone.

Well, that's a number you'll hear a lot this time of year, at least on bluegrass shows, when the golden leaves begin to fall. I know Bill Monroe recorded that. I don't know who wrote it right at the moment. We heard it from Audie Blaylock and Redline a couple years ago. And Carl Shiflett and Big Country Show. That's what he called his band, Big Country Show, from Texas. And he came around to WDVR 2 years in a row. And down the street at the Brethren Church Sanctuary, which we used as an auditorium, and he put on quite a show, and he enjoyed it, even though it's the crowd was limited to like 140 or something, 145 maybe. Nobody was counting. We had our heads turned the other way. Anyway, so he had a great time. It was really a pleasure. Beth cooked him a nice dinner both times, and he seemed to enjoy it, and didn't get any indigestion. So, and Bill Monroe, Summertime Is Past and Gone, starting us off with the classic early bluegrass boys. Right here on 89.7 WDVR, Delaware Township. I'm Rich Evans, and every Monday we try and do this. Kind of downbeat this week was, of course, the weekend was so terrible. But we'll cheer things up, and summer is going to be here in the middle of the week. Anyway, we've done this before. Whippoorwills, there's a lot of whippoorwills songs. And Junior Sisk has a new one out, came out with earlier this year, a brand new whippoorwill. And Doyle Lawson and Jerry Sally have one, a new rendition of an older song, which has not been released yet, but it will be on a forthcoming album from Doyle Lawson and Jerry Sally when it's time for the whippoorwill to sing. Got bluegrass on, bluebirds on my mind or something. This is whippoorwills. What do whippoorwills sound like? Well, I never heard any around here, but my friends tell me this is

And that's the authentic cry of a whippoorwill. Thanks to Gene Mangieri, one of the foundational pillars of WDVR. He forwarded that to me a while back, the cry of the whippoorwill. I don't hear much of that anymore. And Doyle Lawson and Jerry Sally with a forthcoming version of When It's Time for the Whippoorwill to Sing, an old song. Doyle Lawson and Jerry Sally, brother style, like the brother acts of the 1930s. Sure sounded good. And Junior Sisk, a brand new whippoorwill. He's supposed to be on his farewell tour, but latest word I have is he has a new band and he expects to be performing and is taking bookings through 2008. So, like I've said many times before, bluegrass musicians don't retire. They just keep on picking, but maybe at a slower pace. So anyway, what's this? Oh, this girl, Ruby. Well, there's a lot of rubies around, at least in bluegrass music. And we'll go through this again. Cody Norris Show and Ruby Jane, the Authentic Unlimited group, Ruby Ann. And Jamie Daly and Darren Vincent with an exciting cover of the old Osbournes 1950s number of Ruby, which in itself was a cover of an earlier song, possibly of ethnic origins in the Deep South. But anyway, here's Daly and Vincent and their take on Ruby.

0: Now we know all about Ruby, almost. Ruby Jane, Cody Norris Show, Ruby Ann, Authentic Unlimited, just plain Ruby, Daly and Vincent, and there's more Ruby songs, but that's enough for this week. And coming up at the next hour will be the Del McCurry Band at State College, PA, and back in, I think, 2009, so you want to be listening for that. Del McCurry Band at State College, Pennsylvania, 2009. And this is a threat, isn't it?
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0: I keep looking at my calendar. I can't see where there's a various Tuesday on it. But those people upstairs at the station, they say it various Tuesday. And apparently that's tomorrow. And my cousin, Rock and Ricky, will be here with, you know, the real stuff. It started in 1955, with Bill Haley and went on from there. That first generation rock and roll, the pure stuff, the real thing. And you were there, I was there, and we're going to do our best. It's American Graffiti on the Air. That's what it is, American Graffiti on the Air. Well, let's see here. How about this gal, and wherever she went, Sister Sadie, and Sis Draper, rather, she's coming around.

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Well, she put her fiddle in a box and said it's getting awful late. She is on her way to Little Rock, and Little Rock can't wait. So we all stood out in the yard, hands all full of watermelon. 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
7: Well, welcome to Echoes from the Hills, hour number two out of three. And who is that guy in there? Somebody repeating me. And here's the weather very quickly. We'll have a high of 71 today. It's 64 now. And I guess it's cloudy, brisk, and damp. I guess those are the words for today. And sometimes an occasional lingering bit of drizzle. But that'll be all out of here by the middle of the week when we have a return to summer. 80 degrees on Thursday and Friday. Well, let's see. Let's visit the Del McCurry Band back in 2009 at State College, PA.

0: Woo.
1: Thank you. Oh, it's good to be back here in You know, we're from down the country here a little ways, York County. How far is that from here? Ain't far, is it? That's where I grew up, and that's where these boys, some of them grew up there. Not all of them, but some of them. What key we in G? Anyway, we're going to do requests tonight, if you have any. And I want to feature this first guy on the mainland here. He won Mainland Player of the Year Award at the IBMA Awards Show 8 years in a row. How about that, huh? Ronnie McCurry.
2: Thank you, Dad. Thank you, folks. I appreciate it. I think the last time we played in State College, Dad, was the Highway Pizza. Do you remember that?
3: No, I don't remember coming up here, but didn't know where it was at.
2: Yeah. I was a teenager. I remember that. That was a long time ago. But we're back and glad to be back. I want to pick a little mainland number that I wrote, and this one is entitled The Quicksburg Rendezvous.

Thank you. Thank you, folks. Appreciate that. I want to sing a number that was a title cut from one of our CDs about 10 years ago. I sent this out to my good buddy Lefty Myers and Randy Ruth visiting with us tonight. This is entitled A Deeper Shade of Blue.

All right. Thank you, folks. 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A little hand for Rob on the banjo, you know, too.

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That was a little tune that was written by John Sebastian years ago, back in the 60s. And we played it up there in New York about a year ago, and he came out and sung it with us. Played it a little bit, you know, he can still play it and sing it good, I'll tell you. I'd like to bring it up a little bit, I guess I can. There it is. Hey, how's that? Is that better? How about a hand for our fiddler, Jason Carter?

0: Well, the last gentleman we're going to introduce to you now, he lived in Pennsylvania before. We all live in Nashville now, and he lived in PA before he moved down there to Nashville. How about a little hand for Alan Bartram on the bass?
1: Thank you, everybody. Yeah. Turn on the Bowman Road tune for you. It's called Rocky Road Blues.

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Or a blue piece of paper.

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I don't know. 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We have entitled Moneyland. You know, we kind of... We recorded this record about a year and a half ago, probably 2 years ago now. Brings attention to middle America, you know, the plight of a lot of the working folks in this country, you know, men and women. And it's entitled Moneyland. Of course, you know, USA is Moneyland.

somebody wanted to hear me sing that song about the motorcycle, so, all right. This song's done real well for us, and you know, I saw on the program where the guy wrote that's going to be here pretty soon, right? Well, maybe he won't get to hear this part of it, huh? This song. No, Richard Thompson wrote this, and we wondered what he'd think of it when he heard it, you know, but he likes our version of it. And we played up at Newport, Rhode Island at the Folk Festival up there, and so we went on just before he did in the afternoon. A lot of folks, you know, had a lot of bluegrass fans there, and they want us to sing that song. They always do whenever we go somewhere, you know. They want us to sing the motorcycle number. And anyway, I said, no, I don't want to do that. Shh. Because Richard's coming on after a while. He wrote it. He does it better than I do, you know. Better than we do. Anyway, they wouldn't shut up. And after a while, we had to do it. You know, he had his picture made with us. He's really proud we recorded that song that day, you know. So after that, we thought, well, we'll sing it every show we go to now. It's a little tune about a motorcycle and a red-headed girl.

0: Well, that's it. The Del McCurry Band, 2009, at State College, PA, for...
1: Thank you.
0: That was a standard length set, too. Oh, there he goes. He's not done yet.

Now, I'll tell you what, we didn't get him to sing yet, did we? Huh? Now, you got to sing one in a minute here, Jason. We'd like to do you one more song from our new Moneyland record. You know, most of the songs, we got a lot of friends to help us do that record, or we got permission to use their songs, you know, and pay them when the record comes out. So, so far, that part's working okay. But anyway, there's a lot of great artists on there, Merle Haggard and Patty Loveless, and I don't know, Merle Haggard sung the Farmer's Blues. He and Marty Stewart, you know, they did a great job on that. But anyway, all the songs are dead serious, buddy, except this one we're going to sing you right now. This is not dead serious.

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Sometimes life can be so cruel.

Thank you.

Larry Keel wrote this song. And Keller Williams were there last year and probably be back again this year. Anyway, he wrote this, and it's a simple title, The Mountain.

0: That's all we had time for. Doyle Lawson at Penn State 2009, or rather Del McCurry out there. A lot more bluegrass to go.
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Well, welcome to this Monday, September 28th. I'm Rich Evans, and this is 89.7 WDVR Echoes from the...

And there we are, somehow or another. I just turned the microphone off while I thought I was talking. So on this Monday, September 28th, Bluegrass echoes from the hills until 4 p.m. A high temperature of 64 is predicted for today, and that's what we have here at our studio in the Upper Bucksmont. That's Bob Paisley and Rocky Mount in the background. Let's see what we can continue with today. How about another from Del McCurry? Letters have no arms.

Well, that's the Stanley Brothers, 1963. And that's when they were with King Records, and that's where they got that song from. Employee of King wrote it, and others fleshed it out. I don't want your rambling letters. Ricky Skaggs, today I burned your old love letters. It's an oldie. And Letters Have No Arms, Del McCurry. Well, let me see here. Let's see what we can do here. Well, how about some barroom stuff, huh? Maybe before that, how about from Rounder 44, that legendary Rounder release number 0044, J.D. Crow in the New South, J.D. Crow, Tony Rice, Ricky Skaggs, Bobby Sloan, Jerry Douglas, and a Utah Phillips number, Bruce Utah Phillips. Of course, he's passed away quite some time ago. Rock, Salt, and Nails.

Well, on and on. Cody Norris, the Cody Norris Show. And young fellow along with his wife, couple of friends, doing bluegrass the way it is meant to be done. And sometimes a classic country number as well. And On and On is written by Bill Monroe. And Rock, Salt, and Nails, Utah Phillips number from J.D. Crowe and the New South. And that was 1975. Oh, boy. Well, let's see here. How about the Nashville Bluegrass Band and Home of the Blues? But let's start off with Doyle Lawson and Quicksilver. And probably one of their most popular numbers, Julie Ann. They've recorded it at least four times that I know of. I have four recordings of it, and there's probably more than that. But good jam song, and very often recorded, requested by the audience from for Doyle Lawson and Quicksilver. I don't know what this particular version is, but I think I have a note here. Doyle Lawson was born in 1940. It's quite possible. Need to refine my notes a little bit. One thing we know, great bluegrass.

Well, that's the Nashville Bluegrass Band. They were so active, so popular, contributed so much to bluegrass music. That was 1991, and they recently have been inducted, or will be shortly, into the Bluegrass Music Hall of Fame. About time, huh? Home of the Blues, Nashville Bluegrass Band, and Doyle Lawson and Quicksilver, and Julie Ann. Well, let's see here. How about take a walk on the south side, the dark side, the dangerous side, or just go to the bar and get a drink, maybe. Charlie Moore, Bill Napier, and the Dixie Boys, and the Bluegrass Cardinals. Let's start off with Wyatt Ellis and Stanley Efall, a song they just released. It's an old Larry Sparks number, where the dim lights are the dimmest.

War, Bill Napier and the Dixie Boys, It Hurts to See You Go. And the Bluegrass Cardinals, The Girl at the Crossroads Bar. Many people have recorded that. Probably the Bluegrass Cardinals has, well, I'd have to say just about the best recording of it. And Charlie Moore there, It Hurts to See You Go. The melody was I'll Be All Smiles Tonight. Probably why it sounds so familiar. And Wyatt Ellis and Stanley Efall, and Where the Dim Lights Are the Dimmest. I know Larry Sparks recorded that. I don't know who wrote it, but interesting song. Well, let me see what we're going to do here. How about some Murdered Girl stuff and all that? How about the Steel Drivers? And the Lonesome River Band, you probably know what's coming.

that's a good one, huh? Murder Girl Song, Carl and the Teenage Queen. And that's been around for a bit. It was written by a Wendell Smith. I'm not quite sure when he wrote it, but it was probably around the late 80s, I think, because Lonesome River Band recorded their version in 1996. And the Steel Drivers from a year ago, The River Knows. The River Knows. Well, let me see here. As we face the clock and the clock chases us and all that sort of thing. How about Junior Sisk, The Dreams I Dream, Wyatt Ellis, and Peter Rowan, Memories of You, and C.J. Lewandowski with A.J. Lee and Vince Gill and so forth. Lonesome Feeling. In fact, I think we'll start off with that. And then we'll have our closing set, which will be Maple on the Hill with Tony Trischka and Sister Sadie and Little Mountain Home from Mike Mitchell. Stay with us. A lot more to go.

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0: Good Monday afternoon and welcome to the Let's Talk program. As always, a lot going on today. First, tell you quickly about the weather. 65 degrees tonight, 55 mostly cloudy. Tuesday, 71 and mostly sunny. Back to like some nicer weather. Tuesday night, 54 and partly cloudy. Wednesday, mostly sunny, 75. Wednesday night, 58, partly cloudy. Thursday and Friday, 79, 78, 62 overnight. Not bad. It looks like a little break from, well, I like the cool weather, so I'm the wrong person to ask about that. But anyway, that's what the weather is. And today on Let's Talk, we have Lisa Lynch from Howling Bassett Books in Lambertville. Going to talk about Halloween books and horror and otherwise spooky stories. 3:30, we have Joey Novick with local news and info from Tap Into and the Chronicle, plus new Hunted and Notables. 3:45, Scott Sheldon's Constant Reader. This one is called Great Souls, about recently departed people, Tim Curry and Dolly Parton and people like that. And 4 o'clock, Donna Muchnicki, our friend, will be here from Acme Screening Room, also in Lambertville. Talk about the Halloween Film Festival that happens October 16th to the 18th. And at 4:30, Dr. Atul Rayo will be here with his last Monday of the Month segment. This one's called Cuts Like a Knife. And it's about what is minimally invasive surgery.
1: And it's all in the same theme of Halloween. If you think
0: yeah,
1: about
0: kind
1: it.
0: Of.
1: I mean, there you go.
0: I wonder if he played it that way.
1: Spooky things and books and Halloween and Cuts Like a Knife. So
0: yeah.
1: I'm Joey.
0: Okay.
1: Nutt, by the way.
0: And Joey is here. And if at any time during the show, if you want to say hello, WDVR host at Comcast.net is the best way. And so since Halloween is coming, it's time to get down to some good reading material. Hello, Lisa.
2: Hi there.
0: Good to see you again.
2: Yeah, likewise.
0: And, okay, so Halloween books.
2: Yeah, so, you know, as everyone knows, Lambertville is a town that is absolutely mad for Halloween. And so, and in fact, you know, starting a few weeks ago, Halloween decorations started going up around town.
0: Right.
2: You know, both the decorations that people put up around their own houses, and as some of you may know, now since last year we have this townwide project called the Trail of Magic. There is a local a woman named Dolores Dragon who has spent decades creating all of these phenomenal sculptures, creatures, and now they used to be all at her house, and she would get about 10,000 visitors a year to her house.
0: Wow.
2: And so now they're spread out all over town, and you can go and download a map and just go, you know, walk what they call the Trail of Magic and see
0: right.
2: all these things. So we were one of the first people to get ours up. So we have been in Halloween mode really for almost 2 weeks now.
1: Because I went to that last year, and I was in a place that just incredibly strange-looking creatures making really loud sounds, very spooky sounds.
0: Yes.
1: And I realized I was at a town council meeting.
0: So that was, oops!
1: Surprise.
0: Oh well.
1: Actually, see that happen. But I'm sorry. Go on.
0: That's okay. Yeah. Alrighty. And now, where can people find this map?
2: You can download it if you just Google the Trail of Magic, Lambertville Trail of Magic. The map will be available online.
0: Okay. And is it? Everything ready to go now or not quite?
2: I think everything is pretty much up. Yeah.
0: Okay.
2: As far as I can tell, walking around town, I don't see anybody mm-hmm. who had stuff last year who doesn't have stuff now. So I think we're all installed and
0: okay.
2: waiting for Halloween.
0: Good, good. About how many homes or businesses are involved in this?
2: Oh, that's a good question. I would say at least 20 to 25.
0: Okay.
2: Yeah.
0: Hmm. And the same people all year, but different things they put up, I guess, right?
2: Yeah. So yeah. Basically, yeah. So it's we get to keep everything till after Halloween, and then they snatch
0: right.
2: it away.
0: Okay.
2: until next year.
0: Right. And okay. So now, who creates this stuff? Where does it come from?
2: The Dolores Dragon.
0: Right.
2: Who was a local art teacher.
0: Mm-hmm.
2: So originally she just did it for her own house, and it just got bigger and bigger.
0: Right.
2: But as she's gotten older, she suddenly decided she didn't want 10,000 people at her house anymore. So
0: understandable.
2: This was the great solution that Lambertville came up with.
1: What a wacky choice.
0: Okay. All right. And okay. And it's like not till dark, of course, mostly.
2: Yeah, actually, most of our installations are on a timer. So starting at around 5 or 6 o'clock, right. All the spooky lights go on in town, and
0: okay.
2: You get to see stuff.
0: Right, so. And how long does it stay on?
2: How long do the lights stay on?
0: Lights, I mean, yeah.
2: Probably till dawn, I think.
0: Oh, really?
2: I have not gotten up to see when my timer goes off yet. But.
0: Oh, okay.
1: I have to say that my girlfriend Rosie and I always make a trip down to Lambertville to see this. And it is truly the most amazing, everybody's home. I mean, just no matter where you go down a little side block or the main street, Union Street, just incredible. Absolutely. You're really missing something if you do not go down there before it all gets taken down, before Halloween is over.
2: Yes, yeah, definitely.
0: That's and, for sure.
2: And so you should come for the day and, you know, walk the Trail of Magic, and then you can sit in a cafe and read a spooky book.
0: Okay.
2: That's a perfect day for me.
0: Mm-hmm. Yes, and this Trail of Magic, like I say, I was telling you before, a friend of mine from Doylestown had gone through over years and never saw it. A year or two ago, she says, oh, let's go do this. So after Let's Talk one day, we went down there, and she was just amazed. She kept saying, oh, my God, wow. You know, she couldn't believe it. Every home almost was so beautiful. So
2: yeah.
0: Okay.
2: No, we really go all out. So book-wise.
0: Mm-hmm. Yes.
2: So I came to talk about a bunch of books that are great for the season, mm-hmm. And that, you know, are not maybe the books that you've thought of before. So, you know, you've got Stephen King, of course, and Edgar Allan Poe, mm-hmm. and, you know, Shirley Jackson, all of the famous kind of writers of the season. But I want to look at a few books that aren't maybe front of mind for people, but are perfect for spooky season.
0: Mm-hmm.
2: So the first two books I want to talk about are actually historical horror novels. So they're horror novels that are set in the past.
0: Mm-hmm.
2: And the first one is by Olga Tokarczuk. I'm sorry. She is a winner of the Nobel Prize in Literature, and she's written in many different genres. And this book is called The Impusium, a health resort horror story. So you might already get from the title that it is, you know, it's kind of in dialogue with Thomas Mann's The Magic Mountain, which is also a famous novel that is set on, you know, in a tuberculosis resort. So this is another tuberculosis resort novel.
0: Okay.
2: But much more creepy. It's set in 1913, and a young Polish man suffering from tuberculosis arrives at a guest house in the Silesian Mountains for his tubercular cure, and he, you know, makes friends with everyone, and every evening, you know, everyone gathers around and they drink this kind of hallucinogenic local liqueur, and they talk about politics and monarchies and democracy, all the things that you talk about in 1913.
0: Right.
2: But at the same time, there are weird things going on in the background, and he is not really sure, you know, if everything is the way that it should be. And he feels watched. And he feels as if, you know, something is trying to kind of infiltrate this world. And in fact, he is being watched, you know, and he's being set up as kind of the next victim of this cycle that's going on. So it's a really creepy, atmospheric, philosophical horror novel with a lot of other things going on. So if you're a fan of The Magic Mountain, you know, or tuberculosis or that period in history, it's a great read.
0: Right. Okay.
2: And then the next one that I want to talk about is actually set farther back in the Civil War. And it's called Serafina by Philip Precossi. It is the story of three brothers, and they're in the Civil War, and it's the Civil War, and it's horrible and disgusting and brutal. Mm-hmm. And they are, you know, decide that they are going to desert. So they leave and they head up in the mountains, and they meet this woman named Serafina and her young son who live in a cabin, and she takes them in and kind of nurses them back to health. And everything is hunky-dory for a while, except the youngest of the three brothers feels like something, again, is off.
0: Mm-hmm.
2: This is the way horror novels go. Something's always a little off. And then over time, the brothers start to change in ways that they don't really understand, but which seem to be related to what the things that they did in the war, you know, the effect that the war had on them.
0: Mm.
2: So it's another, you know, it's kind of a, you know, not a novel for the faint of heart, because the ways in which they change can be quite disturbing. But it's an interesting kind of meditation on war and, and on the power of kinship at the same time.
0: Wow. Okay. What's next?
2: Next books are, okay, so those two are historical, and right. I'm going to talk about a couple of contemporary ones now. These are both a bit lighter, I would say. And the first is actually a series of books by this a horror writer named Bonnie Quinn called How to Survive Camping. So there's three of them, The Lady in Chains, The Man with No Shadow, and then The Ancient Things. And they take place at a fictional campground called Goat Valley that has been managed by one family for generations. And okay. So the campground manager, who's the story is told through her point of view, is very familiar with the fact that the campground is haunted and that there are like lots of all these supernatural entities that hunt in the campground. So the novels are basically about her trying to keep the campers alive. Okay. And they're very funny.
0: Really? Okay.
2: And, they're super fun books to read to scare yourself or camping or, you know. And they have a lot of kind of a folkloric aspect to them.
0: Okay.
2: So they're great, kind of more fun reads.
0: Okay. You wouldn't want your kids to read them before summer camp, though, maybe.
2: No. Although if they're older, you might mail them to them in summer camps.
0: Oh, okay. Here, read this while you're there. Uh-oh. Okay.
2: And then the next one is the big novel of 2026 has been Yesteryear. People love it or hate it, and maybe I'm more towards the latter category. But it's a novel. That novel is about a trad wife or a traditional wife influencer who. Who's a horrible person, and then in the middle of this novel, Yesteryear, she wakes up and she finds out she's actually in the 19th century, in the past, because, trad wives always talk about how great it is in the past, and it's not so great.
0: Right.
2: So that novel, is actually one of like three or four novels that had came out about trad wives over the past year. And this one I found it to be super fun. It's called Trad Wife.
0: Okay.
2: And it's about this horror novel. It's a journalist who's kind of down on her luck. She desperately needs a good story, and she decides to profile this trad wife influencer who has this farm, as they all do. She goes to the farm, and the influencer persuades her that she should stay there for a week. And so she decides that she's going to do that. And once again, starts realizing that things are not the way that they should be. There's a smell.
0: Okay.
2: The children are chanting strange rhymes. And the influencer herself, whose name is Mia, she seems to be really out of it, and she doesn't understand what's going on. And so I'm not going to spoil the reveal, but this book goes a lot further than Yesteryear in terms of the way that it takes on the evils of the trad wife movement and kind of the downside of trad wives.
0: Mm-hmm.
2: So it's spooky, it's gross, very gross, kind of over the top, and I liked it a lot better than Yesteryear.
0: Okay. Wow. Interesting.
2: And so now the next one I want to talk about is a nonfiction book. I'm going to talk about a few nonfiction books too. So if you want to get into the Halloween mood, but you don't necessarily want to read fiction, there is a great new collection that came out on horror films and American feminism called Scream With Me, and it's written by a Columbia professor. And she said she got the idea when she was teaching the film Rosemary's Baby around the same time that Roe v. Wade was overturned. And she found that her students had lots of really interesting things to say. Mm. So she wrote this collection looking at movies like Rosemary's Baby, The Exorcist, and The Shining. And she talks about how those novels situate horror in, these domestic spaces. And at the same time, there are these kind of social commentaries on control over reproduction, domestic violence, and other things. So if you look at the films together, you can see this really interesting pattern emerge. Hmm. So that's a good a good nonfiction book. And then the next two nonfiction books I'm going to talk about are witchy nonfiction books.
0: Okay.
2: So the first one is a classic. It was written in 1979, and it is in its 26th printing. It's called Drawing Down the Moon. And it is, the author is Margot Adler, who, you know, for radio buffs, she was a NPR host for, you know, for many years. But she was also really interested in witchcraft. And kind of the larger movement, which she calls neo-paganism. So the book, she travels around the country and she talks to druids, Scottish worshippers, all these other folks, and she goes and attends, you know, ritual gatherings, and she does, you know, some of the practices herself. And so it's this, you know, really comprehensive study of this moment in time, the, you know, late 70s, when this was a really strong, active movement. But the book has been updated, not the, you know, her part of the book, but there's a sort of resource guide at the back of the book, which is updated, you know, every printing. Mm-hmm. And it's got groups and festivals and books, you know, so if you're interested in exploring the neo-pagan movement, you can look at these resources.
0: Wow. Okay. You're listening to Let's Talk. We're speaking with our friend Lisa Lynch from Howling Bassett Books in Lambertville, and Halloween is coming, so that's what we're talking about.
2: Yes.
0: But you can scare yourself with a book before you scare yourself by going out on the trail. Okay, what's next?
2: So the next book is another witchy nonfiction book, and this is by a historian, a British historian named Marion Gibson, and she is actually a historian of witchcraft. Mm-hmm. And this is about book Witchland is about witch trials that are happening in the 17th century. And what I like about this is that, you know, in the United States, when we think of witch trials, we think of the Salem witch trials. Right. And we don't really think about what was going on in the rest of the world at the same time. So this book looks at, you know, these series of trials in Britain, you know, which resulted in the death of about 300 people. And really kind of changed the fabric of small town life in Britain for many years. And she spends a lot of time looking, you know, kind of broadly at what's going on, but also drilling down and looking at what like everyday life was like in these small towns and how it was changed.
0: Wow.
2: So a really fascinating study of, you know, something that we're familiar with, but in a place that we don't think of as much.
0: Right, right. Okay. Interesting. And all these books are available at?
2: Yes.
0: Howling Bassett, of course.
2: They are all available at Howling Bassett or, you know.
0: Mm-hmm. Okay. What's next? You have more?
2: Yeah.
0: Good.
2: Yeah,
0: good.
2: I've got a few more. I've got a few more witchy books.
0: Good, good.
2: So one that was a Booker shortlisted book last year is called The Witch, a novel. And the author is Marie Enger. She's a French writer. It's the story of this witch. she comes from a long line of witches, but she's a mediocre witch. She's not great, you know. And one of the reasons she's not is because her family has kind of tried to get along, and so they've repressed or, you know, put their gifts aside, you know. So it's a somewhat a story of assimilation. They're sort of assimilated witches.
0: Right,
2: but she has these daughters, and she decides, you know, and her husband actually says, you know, why don't we just put the witchcraft aside and not initiate them into witchcraft? And she was like, no. What could go wrong?
0: Right, of course.
2: So she initiates her daughters into her, you know, practice of witchcraft, and they are, of course, incredibly powerful and much better than she.
0: Okay.
2: And so they, you know, they are quickly out of control. She doesn't really have the ability to control them. So it's a really interesting analogy. It's kind of a story about, you know, assimilation, religious assimilation, a story about feminism, a story about like intergenerational conflict, and it's a very slim kind of readable book.
0: Okay. And it's a good thing they got into it, because there would be no book without them getting into it.
2: Exactly.
0: Right.
2: Exactly.
0: Okay. All right. What else do you have?
2: The books I wanted to kind of end with are some children's picture books.
0: Okay.
2: The first one I want to talk about is called Have You Ever Seen a Ghost? And that's by Daniel Kwan and Julia Potts. And this is a really beautiful book. It just came out. And we love it at the store because there's a basset hound on pretty much every page of the book, you know.
0: Oh, so okay.
2: Any book with a basset hound is a great book for us.
0: Right.
2: But aside from that, it's really a charming story about this little ghost in a child's bedroom. And he's just the sweetest guy, but he's also invisible. But the book sort of acts as if he's not.
0: Okay.
2: You know, you're sort of looking at this ghost that's not there. You can see his hat or, you know, other things. And he's on his way to a party with other ghosts.
0: Okay.
2: He's nervous. He's getting dressed up. So it's a really sweet read aloud book, you know. Your child will be, of course, you know, enchanted by these drawings of this witch little ghost that is not there.
0: Right. What age would this be appropriate?
2: I would say, you know, both these books both the children books I want to talk about are probably for, like, you know, 3 to 5.
0: Okay.
2: So not scary
0: right.
2: at all.
0: Right. Right.
2: You know, but, which is a lot of. I mean, a lot of children's Halloween books are about, you know, making Halloween kind of less scary or making, you know, the idea of ghosts kind of adorable.
0: Right. Spooky but fun.
2: Spooky but fun, yeah.
0: Right. Okay.
2: So then, you know, another book that just came out is called Spells to Cast on Your Parents by Pete Holmes. And this one is, you know, just so much fun because it's supposed to be a book with spells for young wizards. It's really fun to read out loud because the spells are really just nonsense words like Nordufga, you know. So,
0: okay. Right.
2: So you're reading them and then the kids are like...
1: An amazing coincidence. That was my nickname in high school. So that is
0: I believe it.
1: Astonishing.
2: There's a dragon in the book named Jesse, and Jesse is skeptical about whether the spells are actually real.
0: Okay.
2: And so as you're reading the book, you're supposed to enlist your child into convincing Jesse these spells are real.
0: Okay.
2: So you kind of chant these chants together.
0: Interesting.
2: It's adorable.
0: Wow. Alrighty. So plenty to read between now and Halloween, which is a good month or so away.
2: Yes.
0: And tell us a little bit about Howling Basset Books, the location and where people can find you and all that.
2: Yeah. So if you're interested in any of these books, we are in Lambertville, obviously. Our address is 45 North Main Street, but the entrance to the store is actually on Coryell. If you go to the corner of North Main and Coryell, you'll see a lot of ghosts in the window of River Realty, and then we are the next set of ghosts down.
0: right. And there's one of those things on the sidewalk where you can't miss it. You can't miss it if you walk past.
2: We're on the tourist map, so
0: right. Oh,
2: we're,
0: okay.
2: we're pretty easy
0: okay.
2: to find.
0: And what are the hours there?
2: We're open from Thursday to Sunday from 11 to 7.
0: Okay.
2: And 11 to 6, I'm sorry.
0: Okay.
2: So in addition to that, we have a lot of events, we have a number of book clubs. Actually, in November, we're going to have founder of the Vampire Museum, who just published a book on, you know, his incredible vampire collection. So he's going to come and do a book launch, an event with us.
0: Oh, nice. Okay.
1: Yeah. And he can't come during the day.
0: Happens at midnight.
2: Yeah, that's why he wanted to wait till November so he could have an event when it was dark.
0: It was dark, right?
2: Yes. Yeah.
0: Okay.
1: I'm just saying.
0: Yes. What about social media now? Where can people find more about you on social media?
2: Yeah, so they can find us on Facebook or Instagram.
0: Okay. And all this information will be on the Let's Talk WDVR Facebook page later on. And so you'll be here with us next month again?
2: Yes.
0: Every month.
2: Yeah.
0: And always something interesting going on, and if you're ever in Lambertville, you got to stop by.
1: I have to say, I don't know what would be better—a coven of witches casting spells instead of a borough council passing ordinances. So, you know, I think this sort of, you know,
0: Maybe they're kind of equal in some ways.
1: Kind of equal in a certain way. You know, I'm just saying.
0: Okay.
2: I think a lot fewer spells would get cast if they had to go through committee first.
1: I would think so.
0: Oh, yeah. Too much red tape.
1: I see the witches put something up to a committee, and then it gets signed into law. Somebody takes it to court. And it would,
0: Right. Yeah, too much hassle there, that's for sure. Anyway. Okay, thank you very much, Lisa Lynch from Howling Bassett Books in Lambertville, and all this information will be on the Let's Talk WDVR Facebook page later on. After the 3:30 break, Joey Novick will be here with local news and info from Tap Into and The Chronicle, and also new 100 and Notables. 3:45, we have Scott Sheldon's constant reader, Great Souls, recently departed, kind of fitting. I guess he picked that for this month, too. And 4 o'clock, Donna Muchnicki will be here from the Acme Screening Room in Lambertville, talking about the Halloween Film Festival they always have. It's a huge, huge event, always a lot of fun, and that takes place October 16th through the 18th. And 4:30, Dr. Atul Rayo will be here, and it's going to cut like a knife, he says. You're listening to Let's Talk. If you have any questions or comments, you want to say hello, WDVR host at comcast.net. The best way. Thank you very much, Lisa. We'll see you again soon.
1: Thank you.
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0: That's right, and on Monday, a little after 3:30, more here on WDVR means it's time for Joey Novick with local news and info from Tap Into and The Chronicle and new 100 and Notables. Hey, Joey, what's happening?
1: Hey, Andy, how are you? I'm glad that I'm more. I am not just the normal amount,
0: no,
1: I'm actually more. And we have some wonderful news this week and a lot of things happening. Congressman Tom Kaine proposes an emergency button for artificial intelligence. Tom Kaine, whose 7th district includes Hunterdon County, introduced a bill in Congress on Thursday.

0: Seniors are among the seniors honored by Congressman Tom Kaine. 200 county residents were among the 24 New Jersey seniors honored by Congressman Kaine for community service at the annual recognition event. James Barley of Raritan Township, known as Big Jim, has volunteered every Tuesday for the past 9 years at the Flemington Area Food Pantry, where he leads volunteers, serves residents, and helps care for the building. He also works closely with volunteers who have special needs, helping them build skills and confidence. Nancy Chobin of Lebanon was honored for more than four decades of healthcare focused on surgical instrument processing, infection prevention, sterilization, and patient safety at the Hunter Medical Center. The Flemington Area Food Pantry, which is on Route 31, holds its 29th annual Empty Bowl fundraiser on October 23rd. And a new detective joins the Hunter County Prosecutor's Office. Prosecutor Renee Robeson announced that the detective Alex Mann was sworn in on Monday, September 21st, before acting chief of detectives Paul Bravato and members of the office staff. Before coming to the prosecutor's office, Mann served as a senior patrol officer with the Bernardsville Police Department. He is a graduate of Centenary University in Hackettstown, where he earned a degree in criminal justice. The prosecutor's office, based in Flemington, is the county's chief law enforcement agency. And the county shred day was very successful. They shred more than 13 tons of paper. That's a lot of shredding. It's a lot of shredding. Hunter County turned in out in force for the county's latest Identi-Shred event on Saturday, September 19th. County officials report that the event collected more than 23,000 pounds, or 13.65 tons, of documents containing personal and confidential information. Commissioner Director John Lanza credited County Clerk Mary Melfi, Sheriff Fred Brown, and the county staff, calling the program a service that protects residents and benefits the environment. The county shredding contractor estimates that recycling that much paper saved 191 trees, more than 95,000 gallons of water. We've certainly had a lot of water this week. I think we've gotten back that water, and nearly 82 cubic yards of landfill space. If you missed it, the next Identi-Shred is on Saturday, October 17th from 8 a.m. to 11 a.m. at Route 12 County Complex in Raritan Township. It may close early if the trucks fill up, so get there early if you've got a lot to shred. Please be careful with what you bring, because sometimes people have brought papers that should not have been shredded. And of course, going through all of that pile and trying to put it together is probably not what you want to do and spending your Christmas holiday. And 40 acres of Milford farmland is headed to auction. A 30-acre farm and two neighboring home sites in Milford, totaling about 40 acres, will be sold at auction next month. Max Spahn Real Estate State and auction company says properties at 56, 58, and 60 Pond Lane will be offered individually so bidders can buy one or the entire group. The centerpiece is roughly 30-acre farm at 60 Pond Lane with a three-bedroom ranch home, barns, farmland, woods, and a creek and small pond. Notably, the farm is not preserved farmland. The two adjoining lots, about 4 and 5 acres each, have a tenant-occupied home. Company President Max Spahn Jr. Said accommodation like this is increasingly difficult to find in Hunter County. Tours will be on October 8th and Saturday, October 17th from noon to 2. And also, the Revolutionary War musical brings a Flemington patriot home. A new Revolutionary War musical brought the story of a Flemington patriot back to the very courthouse where he won his war pension. The Crossing was previewed this week at the historic Hunter Courthouse on Main Street with three concert-style performances Friday and Saturday. The show, with music by John Allen Watts and book and lyrics by Jason Huza, tells the story of the desperate days around Washington's crossing at the Delaware. Among its characters are Jacob Francis, whom the producers describe as a black patriot from Flemington. Francis served in the Hunter County Militia and later won his pension at the courthouse. The Flemington performances were directed by Terry Siegio. And also, utilities braced for the nor'easter this past week, with wind knocking down trees, causing traffic on with water all over the place, power outages. Up to 1,200 line workers were on site. Forecasters had expanded storm warnings earlier in the week across the state, warning of strengthening winds and a growing risk of significant flooding, which did occur. The Big Central Conference of Football moved two of its three Saturday games to Monday, that's today, because of although the weather had calmed down a bit for just one remaining game, residents should keep phones charged, stay away from downed wires, and never drive through any flooded roads even to this day. I know if you go online, you'll see a lot of those flooded roads around New York, Long Island. We were actually pretty lucky out here. Mm-hmm. And Raritan Township Community Day, which was last week, and WDVR was present for that. I was there too. We said hello to a lot of fans, and a lot of you saw what we look like in reality, and we hope that you will keep on listening, even though you now know what we look like, especially myself. Raritan Township residents spent a Saturday afternoon together at Lenape Park for Raritan Township Community Day. The event ran from noon to 5 on Saturday, September 19th, and offered a little bit of everything, giving residents a chance to enjoy the outdoors, meet their neighbors, and eat some great food and see some wonderful music, and also meet us at the WDVR tent, which we certainly saw a lot of you folks out there. And now we're going to go down to our Hunterton Notables. I just want to make mention that this year is always, this time of year, September, October, is always a little bittersweet because it's coming to the end of the baseball season and the beginning of the football season. So what I chose is one baseball player and one football player. Our baseball player is Charlie Morton. Major League pitcher Charlie Morton was born in Flemington in 1983, and over a long career, Morton became one of baseball's most respected starting pitchers. He won the World Series with the Houston Astros in 2017 and pitching the final four innings of Game 7. He also won again with the Atlanta Braves in 2021, famously pitching on a broken leg in Game 1, and he was a two-time All-Star. Broken leg. Imagine that, pitching on a broken leg, and for me, I couldn't pitch if I had a hangnail. So that is just me. And so that's the tribute to baseball. Baseball ends the end of October with the World Series, which we hope has the Yankees. I would love to see the Yankees in the World Series again. But that's just me. And then we have Gerhard Schwedes, football player, since it's the beginning of the football season. Football player Schwedes attended Hunterton Central High School before starring as a halfback at Syracuse University. He helped Syracuse win the 1960 Cotton Bowl, capping the Orangemen's national championship season that year. He was drafted by the Baltimore Colts in the fourth round of the 1960 NFL draft, but instead played two seasons in the AFL. Remember the old AFL, the Jets and other teams were in the AFL? Right. I was always the third Super Bowl was won by the New York Jets. That's how old I am. Yeah. And I always remember, Joe Namath saying, when they asked him about the game, he said, "I guarantee it." Mm-hmm. And he did guarantee it. They won. And that was the last Super Bowl the Jets won. And today, Joe Namath is in his late 80s, mm-hmm, selling insurance on television. So there you go. Everybody has their day in the sun, but right, you still got to make a living. Mm-hmm. And he played with the Boston Patriots and the New York Titans of the AFL. His son, Scott, also played at Syracuse and in the NFL. And those are our two Hunters Notables, one for baseball, one for football. There
1: cool,
0: you go.
1: Cool. Yeah, Yankees have not been in the series for a while. I would love to see them. Always been a Yankee fan, yes, too, myself, growing up. Okay, thank you very much. Local news and info from Tap Into and the Chronicle and baseball and football, Hunter and Notable. Thanks, Joey. Always heard.
0: You're welcome.
1: Yeah, right after the 3:30 break here on Let's Talk every Monday on WDVR. A couple of messages from our community bulletin board. Hunterdon County's third annual Veterans Resource Fair will take place October 8th from 11 to 3 at Raspberry's Banquet Hall on Route 12 in Frenchtown. It features local vendors, services for veterans, wellness professionals, and nonprofit organizations also. And there is free admission. Also, Breakfast at the Moose returns Sunday, October 11th, 8 a.m. until noon at the Flemington Moose Lodge, That's located at 81 Barley Sheaf Road in Flemington. The menu features made-to-order omelets, biscuits and gravy, pancakes, French toast, scrambled eggs, breakfast meats, and potatoes. Adults is $16 admission, seniors $13, kids 6 through 12, $8, and 5 and under are free. And speaking of things like that, the next couple of weeks coming up on Let's Talk, So next Monday, October 5th, Michelle Jokic from the Concordia Chambers Player will be here to talk about their big event, Voices of America, coming soon. Joey, of course, with local news and info from Tap Into and the Chronicle, plus new 100 and notables at 3:30. 3:45, Greg Aloya is going to call in, talk about Acme Screening Room events. 4 o'clock, IB Cote de Dem is going to come in and talk about a big event. And I think Kendra will be back. October 12th, a lot going on. And also October 26th, I just spoke the other day, Darren DeMarco from Rock the Vets takes place November 14th. He's going to call in and talk to us about that great event. So you're listening to Let's Talk. If you want to say hello, WDVR host at Comcast.net. And now it's time for Scott Sheldon's Constant Reader. And this one is called Great Souls.
2: Thank you, Andy, and welcome everyone to the Constant Reader, WDVR's book recommendation segment. My name is Scott Sheldon, and my family owns the Frenchtown Bookshop in Frenchtown, New Jersey, just a warm September jaunt up the Delaware River from the old blacksmith shop in beautiful Surgeonsville. In the Constant Reader, I'll recommend several books on a particular topic, and I hope these books wind up on your reading list. In this week's Constant Reader, I'm recommending books by five large souls who died recently: Dolly Parton, Wendell Berry, Gloria Steinem, Tim Curry, and Yayoi Kusama. Now, first of all, I'll confess, even in these days of lurid front-page news, I read the obituaries first. I mean, not as George Burns joked, to see if mine is among them, but because each obituary is a biography in miniature, distilling the essence and importance of someone's life. And I love that each obituary is the story of a life's journey of choices, passions, good and bad luck, and the building of a legacy expressed in a few hundred words. Not surprisingly, I'm also loving a book called Are They Dead Yet?, a new book on the art of writing obituaries by New York Times obituary reporter Sam Roberts. Well, there have been plenty of recent eulogies of each of the five subjects of this week's Constant Reader. But it is our great fortune that these five have summed up their lives in their own vivid writings, and those are the books that I would recommend. The first of this week's great souls is Dolly Parton. Dolly Parton's remarkable life story is well told in Jed Amrod's podcast series, Dolly Parton's America, and more recently on the PBS documentary, Here I Am. Now, Abumrad, who is the creator of NPR's Radiolab, cited Dolly's, quote, otherworldly charisma and her, quote, utter authenticity, even within the tornado of her tireless self-creation and business savvy as a music icon and philanthropist. But when Abumrad was asked the secret of Dolly's success, he answered with one word, talent. Now, the perfect way to remember Dolly for her talent is her book called Song Teller. It's a collectible coffee table book in which Dolly describes what she calls her, quote, life in lyrics. So she provides the lyrics of each of 180 chosen songs out of the more than 3,000 she wrote during her career. And for each one of those songs, she gives a reminiscence that explains the song, from her backwoods Tennessee childhood, the sometimes shaky rungs on the ladder of her success, the flirty bank clerk who inspired Jolene, the film 9 to 5, and how she will, quote, always love Whitney Houston for what Whitney did with the song I Will Always Love You. And in the book, she also illustrates the stories with photographs and ephemera from across her career. Now, like that Paul McCartney book called The Lyrics, which traces McCartney's career through his lyrics and memories of each song, Songteller is a beautiful, collectible memento that offers a rare opportunity to understand a songwriter's life and art through her music. The next great soul is Wendell Berry. Wendell Berry was an elegiac essayist, poet, and novelist who wrote his tributes to America's rapidly disappearing agrarian life by candlelight in his ancestral Kentucky cabin. He published more than 50 books, but he recognized modestly that his writings were, quote, making and remaking the same argument, which is that we humans can escape neither our dependence on nature nor our responsibility to nature. So one great introduction to Wendell Berry's argument is a small volume called What I Stand For is What I Stand On. It's part of Penguin Green Ideas series. This little volume collects several classic Wendell Berry essays that genially explain his argument and how it guided his own life. And as for Wendell Berry's poetry, I'd recommend a book called, quote, This Day, Sabbath Poems, 1979 to 2012, which is the definitive collection of his lyrical poetry. Now, maybe the best tribute to Wendell Berry is the influence that his writing had on his readers. My wife Barbara, a lifelong fan of Wendell Berry, heard of his death while she was doing a very Wendell Berry task, canning heirloom tomatoes from her garden. And our dear friend Peter Schmidt immediately wrote to the Berry Center, reminiscing about the deep influence that this, quote, uniquely American gentleman has had on him over more than 50 years, including once sharing conversation and iced tea with Wendell and his wife Tanya on their Kentucky porch. Peter also told the Berry Center that he and Randy used Berry's love poem, The County of Marriage, in their wedding vows, which have held fast these past 52 years, and that he read Berry's poem, The Peace of Wild Things, as a calming, quote, moment of grace for his assembled students and faculty on September 11th, 2001. Now, what greater tribute can there be? The third great soul this week is Gloria Steinem. Gloria Steinem died on September 2nd, only a few days before her new memoir, An Unexpected Life, was to be published. I have a couple of thoughts about the memoir. First, this is my favorite kind of memoir, one that tells the backstory of how an artist or visionary came to find her voice and her mission. So in this book, Gloria Steinem describes her unconventional and precarious early years, tagging along with her traveling antiques dealer father, who also ran a summer dance pavilion with the tagline, It's Steinemite, and caring for her mentally unstable mother. She shows how her voracious appetite for the ideas of celebrated thinkers, her exposure to the reality of poverty, and her years living among advocates of nonviolence in India all allowed her to develop what she called her lifelong mission to resist the narrow templates laid out for me. The second thing I'll mention is that Roxane Gay, the author of Bad Feminist, and Frenchtown Literary Festival favorite, loved this book. She called it, quote, a luminous act of remembrance and generosity. And she said, quote, this is a fiercely beautiful book about how we survive, how we learn, how we keep faith with one another, and how an unexpected life can become a formidable force for freedom and collection. So that overused saying is appropriate here. Rest in power, Gloria. The next great soul is the actor Tim Curry, and his memoir is titled Vagabond. Now, like Dolly Parton's Songteller, this engaging memoir from Tim Curry, the volcanic and versatile actor whose first major role was as the, quote, transsexual Transylvanian mad scientist in the Rocky Horror Picture Show. So in the memoir, he tells his life story completely through his work. As Anthony Hopkins did in his fabulous memoir earlier this year, All Curry wants to write about is his growth as an actor and the making of his plays and films, starting with his first role in the chorus of the London production of Hair, when he learned to focus his force of nature, charisma, and energy to engage a crowd. Well, he certainly had plenty of acting work to write about in this book, including on Broadway as Mozart in Amadeus and King Arthur in Spamalot, in movies as Rooster Hannigan in Annie and Wadsworth the Butler in Clue, on television as Pennywise the Murderous Clown in It, and as a voice actor, including Nigel Thornberry in The Wild Thornberries. Now, I'm sure Tim Curry had a fascinating personal life and could have dished about a long list of celebrities in this book, but he chose not to. He says early in the book that his personal life is, quote, none of your business. He also stays away in the book from celebrity gossip, although he does describe his own encounters with scores of famous folks from David Bowie and Princess Diana to Truman Capote, Donald Trump, and a very funny chance meeting with Pablo Picasso. Now, although Tim Curry had difficulty speaking after his near-fatal 2012 stroke, the book he wrote rings vibrantly with his witty and literate style, sprinkled with humor, as well as with occasional epithets that he called his rich Anglo-Saxon vocabulary. In contrast to his many flamboyant acting roles, Curry on paper was modest and thoughtful, including about his life after his stroke. So this is a very enjoyable and companionable reminiscence. And the last book this week is Every Day I Pray for Love by the recently deceased artist Yayoi Kusama. Now, a full biography of the brittle, brilliant, and buoyant installation artist Yayoi Kusama would need to be several hundred pages long. It would have to include her dramatic emergence in 1960s Manhattan avant-garde scene, where she befriended Donald Judd, collaborated with Andy Warhol, and organized legendary performance art, quote, happenings. Then it would have to describe her fall from fame in the 1970s, her residence in the Sewa Mental Hospital from 1977 until the end of her life, and then art lovers' jubilant rediscovery of her art, including her infinity rooms that recently drew tens of thousands of visitors. Kusama's fascinating trajectory is well told in the documentary Kusama Infinity, which is streaming without charge on YouTube. She also wrote a short autobiography called Infinity Net. But Kusama is best memorialized through her work. She unreservingly put all her passion, torment, and yearning into her visual art and poetry, including in the long poetic names of her artworks. So, Every Day I Pray for Love, her lush collection of paintings, sculptures, and infinity mirror rooms interfaced with her poetic recollections.
1: Okay, and that happened once before with Scott's piece. Ended about 30 seconds short, not sure, just kind of stopped. But
0: he was done with the book.
1: Yeah.
0: Well, so you need a book faster? And,
1: I guess so.
0: Yeah.
1: Not sure, but anyway, Scott Sheldon's Constant Readers, usually heard like every other week here on WDVR, and you're listening to the Let's Talk program. And Bill is off today, but Joey is here, and we spoke with Lisa Lynch, our friend, and another friend from Lambertville, Donna Muchnicki's coming on. And then at 4:30, Dr. Atul Rayo is going to have his segment. We got an email from our good buddy and co-host, Kendra. You remember Kendra?
0: I remember Kendra, yeah. She went off to Greece.
1: And then Italy.
0: And left the three of us at the airport waiting for her.
1: Yeah.
0: I thought we were all going to fly off, but right. She went off by herself.
1: Okay, and she says, hi, gents. I've finally returned from an incredible adventure and can't wait to see you all next week. I'll be back and have so much to share about all the delicious things I ate in Greece and Italy. Get ready to be hungry, of course. Whenever she's here, we're talking food and It's like, can't wait to get across the street.
0: Oh, yeah? Well, I'll have a lot to share from my trip to McDonald's and Dunkin' Donuts, Andy.
1: Okay.
0: They have some very good food there also, and I didn't have to fly off to Greece for that.
1: Okay. And also, she says she's enjoying today's great show and loving the start of spooky season. Cheers. And thank you very much for your email. If you want to say hello, WDVRhost@comcast.net is the best way. A couple of messages from our community bulletin board. Let's see if we read that one. Since it's Halloween is coming real soon. Haunted Red Mill returns with Lurking in the Shadows, transforming the historic museum grounds into a world of winding trails, eerie mazes, unsettling encounters, and a slow-moving haunted hayride along the river. The annual Halloween tradition will take place Friday and Saturday nights, starting at 7 p.m. October 2nd through the 24th. Takes place at the Red Mill Museum Village in Clinton, of course. It's the Red Mill Museum Village's biggest fundraiser, helping support the preservation and operation of the historic site and its year-round educational programs, exhibits, and events. More details at theredmill.org. And let's see, coming up on Let's Talk next week, Michelle Jokic at the Voices of America show from Concordia Chamber Players. Joey will be here. Greg Aloya with some more Acme Screening Room events. Ibi Ikotadem and Kendra will be here at 4:30. October 12th, Helene Hammond, owner of Savory Spoon Cuban Restaurant in at 9 Klein Court in Lambertville. Met her at the Card Exchange a week or two ago. She's coming on. Joey will be here. And October 12th at 4 o'clock, Linda Erickson from the Europium Dance Theater. I did not meet her, but I met Mandy. We were at an event years ago, long before the pandemic. Spanish, very Spanish, down in Hopewell. And that's where Mandy introduced me to my friend Anne. Anne put me in touch with Linda Erickson. Their big show is Undercurrent. It's going to happen in New Hope. And October 19th, Ivy will be here too. A couple different events she's got going on. October 26th, Darren DeMarco with Rock the Vets. That takes place on November 14th. Let's Talk WDVR on Facebook is a way to find out what's coming up and all that. Like I say, right after the 4 o'clock break, Donna Muchnicki's coming up. Talk about Acme Screening Room in Lambertville's Halloween Film Festival, October 16th to the 18th. 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

0: And welcome back to Hour 2 of Our 2 Hours together here on Let's Talk. Still 65 degrees outside. Tonight, mostly cloudy, 55. And Tuesday, 71 and mostly sunny. Oh, boy. Tuesday night, 54, partly cloudy, mostly sunny, 75, 79, 78. The rest of the week looks pretty nice. Getting ready for Halloween, of course. If you want to say hello anytime during the show, wdvrhost@comcast.net is the best way. And now we're going to talk to some other Lambertville friends. Donna Muchnicki and Jason Caridi is here.
1: Yep.
0: Good afternoon.
1: Hello, how are you? Good to see you again.
2: Hi.
0: And so what are we going to talk about?
1: We'll start off with the Lambertville Halloween Film Festival.
0: Good idea.
1: Which is coming up. And
0: yes.
1: Then we'll talk a little bit about what Jason's been doing with us. And,
0: okay.
1: The film series that he's running, too, at the Acme.
2: So. Okay. Some exciting things at the Acme.
0: Yeah.
2: And the Halloween Film Festival is in, what, 2.5 weeks at this point, right?
0: Wow.
1: Yeah.
0: Yeah. Yeah.
1: October 16th to 18th.
0: Right.
1: Opening night party, again, at the Lambertville Music Hall. That's 6:30 to 11 on Friday night, the 16th. DJ, dancing, food, photo booth, auction items, the whole thing that we usually do.
0: Right.
1: Lots of fun.
2: We've had some exciting surprises in the past years. We had like a costume contest, and you never know what people are going to come as.
1: Right.
0: Oh.
2: You know, always some good laughs and. I wouldn't say scares, like in that you would be scared, but like I'm always surprised every year I go.
1: Yep, definitely.
0: Okay.
1: So yeah, we're still adding a couple things. So we'll have a few surprises too that evening. So that's the Friday night.
2: Yeah, and it's just 2 weeks before actual Halloween, so you can test out costume ideas.
0: Oh yeah,
2: you know it's not going to interfere with your Halloween plans. So.
0: Right. Okay.
1: And then Saturday afternoon, we have the Juried Films, and Jason is on our board of directors. He joined us a couple of years ago, and he's taken over managing all of that, the film side of the festival, taking all the submissions and all of that. So maybe you want to talk a little bit about what that was like with...
2: Yeah, sure. It was definitely an interesting experience, and I haven't worked... with the film festival since I was interning with the Ann Arbor Film Festival when I was 18.
0: Okay.
2: And I got fired from doing that even, so I had to be able to do this.
0: Okay.
2: It was really fun. We had submissions from all over the world, mostly local, but some of our selections are from Italy, Brazil.
0: Mm-hmm.
2: So, you know, we're getting mostly locals. We might have some directors even come in and do a Q&A. And we have three film blocks. One is Dead Funny, which is horror comedy, which also includes a couple of music videos. One is Mind Games, which is more like psychological thrillers, you know, more of like that, you know, last couple decades trend of more psychological horror. And the other one is called Heart-Stopping Horror and Twisted Visions, a more avant-garde vision of horror.
0: Mm.
2: And yeah, I was the submissions manager for all three blocks, and we have a lot of interesting things that came in. So,
1: and we had some great judges this year. I don't know if you want to. One of them was Joe Giaconda, who's the owner of the Nightmare and New Hope props gallery, horror prop gallery.
0: Right.
1: So he and his staff were judging some of the films. They helped us go through them all.
0: Okay.
1: We also have Damian Galanik. He is owner of Living Dead Dolls. The longest running horror doll company that has existed.
0: Wow.
1: So he was one of our judges too. He's an avid film fan. And then Brad Anderson, we also had.
2: Brad Anderson. He does a lot of TV directing these days, but most famously, and I'm sure he isn't happy to like only be known for this in some circles, but he directed The Machinist with Christian Bale.
0: Mm.
2: You know, if you've seen those screenshots of Bale looking really thin and gone. It's kind of that was a film he directed in 2004 and Session 9. And he graciously gave time out of his busy schedule to judge some of the films. So we had some eyes on this, and we're looking forward to your eyes being on them.
1: So that's Saturday afternoon. Then Saturday evening, we're very honored to be one of the theaters that are screening the New Jersey premiere of the new Vincent Price documentary that's coming out called What Keeps Us Alive. That's done by the director Matthew Miale. He's done documentaries on many. Most recently, we had the Bob Mackie one at the Acme. We had a sold-out event with that when we partnered with Morgan Graybars and had a whole fashion show. But he did that documentary. He's done one on Bernie Taupin, I think he just finished. But this Vincent Price one, he was able to gather the family. Victoria Price plays a big part in this documentary. There's also John Waters, Tim Burton, everyone that he's worked with, or they're all involved in this documentary. So he was finally, Matthew was finally able to break through like some of the closeness of the, that they've kept all of these documents, the family, and they're now sharing all of that. So this documentary should be very special. Tickets are selling fast for that one, so if you would like to get tickets for that, please go to the website. That's at 6 o'clock on Saturday night.
0: Okay. And what's the website where people can find out all about this?
1: It's on our everything's branded this year. We're going back to branding everything under the Acme Screening Room. So any information that you'd like, whether it be on Facebook, Instagram, follow the Acme Screening Room's pages. We're moving everything there. So that it's really acmescreeningroom.org/LHFF, which stands for Lambertville Halloween Film Festival. So that's all on the front page. If you just go to acmescreeningroom.org, you'll see all the information for the film festival there.
0: Right. And they can order tickets and pay and everything
1: They can do everything there right on the website.
0: All right. And what else is coming up now? The film festival specifically.
1: Yeah, that's our big one. That's our big one of the year. But since we have Jason here, Jason, as I said, just joined the board of directors about 2 years ago now, maybe a little
2: two
1: years at this point. But he's a videographer by trade, a filmmaker, and he we had been running a foreign film series, and he just brought that back for us. But with a little twist, a little bit of a different angle to the foreign films.
2: The foreign film series had a couple years of just a really great constant attendance, and we had a lot of great films that we showed. Then a couple months ago, I started up again, and, you know, a mild twist. We show foreign films, but I kind of made it a point to show films where characters are in foreign places. You know, the first one was Before Sunrise, a crowd pleaser. The last one we showed was Naked, which is not a crowd pleaser. But the next one, I think I'm going to go back to the crowd pleasing category. And you know, kind of a looser definition of foreign films, like what it means to, you know, foreign films by definition, but also, you know, what it means to kind of be out of place in a foreign land, so to say.
0: Okay.
2: You know, great topic for film, and that's going to be continuing monthly, and more information will continue to be in our website and newsletter.
0: Okay. And what night is that each month?
2: It's on a Friday. It's on a different Friday evening each month at 7 o'clock.
0: Okay.
2: And so the next date isn't announced yet.
0: Right. Okay.
1: With the film festival, it might be a little different this month, that'll be back in November, I would think. So we'll have that back again. We also have another series that a local, Dylan Mayer, who lives in New Hope, brought to us. Dylan was known for having great cinema parties, hosting them at his home. He would have 12-hour marathon film screenings at his home, and he reached out wanting to start. So he started a series called Spotlight on Cinema, and it's pretty much films that he just thinks never got their due respect or their due audience to really. So he brings in some kind of different. Like, what has he brought? I forget what he's brought. Waitress. He brought the film Waitress.
2: Yeah, Waitress and Elaine May film. The name's escaping me right now. Wildwood, New Jersey. And the next one is Saturday night after the short film blocks and after the Vincent Price documentary. It seems to be Revenge, which I've seen. It's a great film. It's the first film by the director of The Substance, which had a lot of acclaim last year, obviously. But her first film, Revenge, kind of slipped under the radar. So that'll be a good time. On Mischief Night, he's also showing live music set to Frankenstein from 1910 and another silent horror film called He Who Gets Slapped. So that will also be great.
1: We'll have live music. Local musicians are coming. I don't know if we have the musicians that will be playing with us. I think we do.
2: Cobble.
1: That's who will be doing.
2: K-A-B-E-L.
1: They will be
2: it's
1: doing.
2: It's Carson, Meckler, and Corey Kimmel.
1: We'll be doing the music for one of them. So these are old silent films we'll be bringing and having the live accompaniment with them.
0: The way they
1: so
0: did
1: So that's
0: back.
1: Another one of his spotlight on cinema. So he's kind of bringing some cool different things, you know, to the act. We have another one that he's doing in December called The Peasants. And that's a film that he is having the directors... the directors, D.K. Weckman and Hugh Weckman, they're going to be zooming in with us. They're over in Europe, but they'll be zooming in with us to talk after that film screening.
2: Oh, really?
1: So he's really bringing us lots of different things and tying like a little bit of event to each film, too.
0: Okay.
1: So it's something different. So check out those two. Right. They're both Friday night. Wow. We're not doing like a lot of regular screenings on Friday night. We haven't done that since COVID. You know, we regularly open Saturday and Sunday, but we had a lot of requests from the community to have something going on Friday evenings.
0: Right.
1: So he first brought back Spotlight on Cinema, and now we have Jason that'll be doing the Foreign Film Fridays. So keep a look. That's at least twice a month that you can get out. And it's nice because it's kind of a little talk, a film, and a little bit of a hangout afterwards where people can talk about the film together and just feel a little bit of a sense of community to be out at the movies.
0: Okay.
2: Yeah, people get really lively and curious. And when you go to the movies, you know, when you watch a movie at home, like, who are you to talk to? Like, your dog afterwards. So, yeah, it's always a lively discussion.
0: What can you tell us about this, the musicians that are going to play at that movie? Like, what kind of instruments, what kind of a band is it?
2: Seems to be something more, an evolving project centered around impractical electronics and forced personal evolution. So, I've seen a fair amount of live music set to mostly horror films last year at the film Halloween Festival. We showed Haxan set to live music.
0: Yeah.
2: And it's always, not always, but, you know, if there's room for it in a theater, you would sometimes see an organ like they used to do with silent films. The modern equivalent is essentially a synthesizer or a keyboard and just all the different layers you can do to a film. So,
0: wow. Very interesting. You're listening to the Let's Talk program. We're speaking with Donna Muchnicki and Jason Caridi about the Halloween Film Festival and a lot more going on. Any questions or comments, WDVRhost@comcast.net. The Halloween Film Festival is October 16th, 17th, 18th. There's a weekend, I guess, Friday, Saturday, Sunday.
1: Yes, it starts on Friday night,
0: Right, okay. And what time will the shows be, the thing on Friday?
1: On Friday is the opening night party. That's from 6:30 to 10 at the Lambert Film Music Hall. Then Saturday, the film short blocks will be from 12 o'clock to 5 o'clock on Saturday afternoon. We'll have the three blocks of films. And then the Vincent Price premiere will be at 6 p.m. And the Spotlight on Cinema featuring the film Revenge will be at 8:15.
0: Okay. And people can buy tickets online.
1: Everything's online.
0: How much are the tickets? What's the cost?
1: The tickets for the party are $35 for regular tickets, $55 for your VIP. They could see a t-shirt and free drinks for the evening. That Saturday, the film blocks are $10.50. Our regular pricing for films are $10.50 for the film screening. So each of those blocks, and as we said, we will have a few of the filmmakers will be coming out. Some of them will do some Q&As to talk with you afterwards. And then the Vincent Price film will be at 6 o'clock. Those tickets are $15.50. And then the other film, The Revenge, at 8:15 will also be at $15.50.
0: Okay.
1: And, so pretty reasonable rates for a nice weekend out. So, but keep watching because we'll probably have a couple other little special things that we're going to add in probably during the day on Saturday. I'm working on something, and I'm working on something a little special for Sunday afternoon.
0: Okay.
1: So just keep posted on the website at acmescreeningroom.org, and you'll see the tab up the top just to click on the film festival, and all that info will be there.
3: And if you really want to be frightened, go to any Lambertville City Council meeting and just listen in to what's going on. And it's all free. So you don't want to really be terrified.
0: Okay. Thanks, Joey. How long did it take you to put all this together, the Halloween events and everything? When do you start doing that?
1: We started planning in March. Okay. So it takes a while. You know, we accepted the film submissions from April until, mm-hmm. I guess, the end of August, from April to August, with different deadlines for film submissions. Mm-hmm. As Jason said, we had a nice selection. We had a lot of local people, but we did have films from the UK, from France, Brazil. So we had some from around the world this year, which was kind of cool, too. So, and some of those will be screening on Saturday afternoon. Some of them were selected for screenings, too.
2: Okay. Yeah. Speaking as someone who's done this before, you know, submitting to film festivals is a bold choice. I mean, you pay a short sum, but... You know, the chance of getting a rejection letter is just harrowing. So props to all these filmmakers that applied and the many who got in. I'm looking forward to seeing their films on the big screen.
0: Okay. And who decides, who from ACME decides which films you will choose?
1: That's all by the judges that you spoke of.
2: Okay. Yeah, the judges as well as, and I kind of like help correlate that with all the judges, but
1: they have a rubric that they all so Damien, Joe and Brad, they all had, you know, they all had access to all of the films.
0: Right.
1: We had a little rubric we put together to do a scoring system.
0: Okay.
1: And that's they chose them all, so it wasn't anyone from the ACME picking them. It was it was our judges that were invited to help us out this year.
2: You know, a whole spectrum of criteria. You know, something can be low budget, you know, not have the best production value, so to say, but it can be really just effective and emotional.
0: Right.
2: And, you know, of course, a film can have a lot of, you know, money put in and not necessarily do that. And, you know, I think we have a good selection of, like, a good variety of micro-budget and low-budget films.
0: Okay. Yeah. Do you want to tell us anything more about the people who did the reviewing, who the judges?
1: I'm sorry.
2: Damien and Joe.
1: Damien, like as I said, Damien's local. Damien lives in Hamilton, New Jersey, and he's had the company Living Dead Dolls for over 20 years.
0: Wow.
1: I'm hoping I got to talk to him. I'd like him to bring a few maybe to show us. But some of them are collector's items. If you go to his website at Living Dead Dolls, but it's he's touted as the longest running doll horror dolls. in the industry.
0: Right.
1: So they're really cool, a little creepy. I've always thought of dolls as very creepy. I'm a big doll fan growing up.
2: Yeah, I don't even think they have to be like, you know, Living Dead to be creepy necessarily, but this sure helps. I'm sure a lot of people know Joe's shop as they walk through New Hope, right?
1: Joe Gioconda, at Nightmare in New Hope. And one of his staff, Bill, was a big help with helping you organize and going through some of the films and make sure all the standards were great for everything. So
0: How many films altogether in this
1: are we screening?
2: In terms of short films, I think it's about 17 or 18.
0: Wow.
1: That will be screened Saturday afternoon. Yeah, it's all shorts. We just do shorts.
2: Right. Yeah. I think the longest one is maybe about 40 minutes, but most of them are between 3 and 10 minutes, I think.
0: Okay. All right. And you said they came from a lot of different places. How many were local?
2: I don't have a count on that. At least half were from the Philadelphia metro, New Jersey area.
0: Yeah. Okay.
2: Eastern Pennsylvania.
0: Okay. And any other, what's like the farthest away place where you got one from?
2: Yeah, probably. As the crow flies. Is Italy farther from Brazil? Like, as the crow flies? Brazil is a longer flight, but that includes, like, layovers.
0: Right.
2: Yeah, probably those places.
0: Okay. Wow. And are there a lot of filmmakers that you've seen before?
2: Actually, yes. Christopher Jason Bell showed one of his feature films. I ran a local filmmaker series that had several successful iterations where I kind of sought out local filmmakers that had recent films.
0: Right.
2: And, you know, they would both bring their friends and family, and community members would go to see what's going on locally. And one of them, again, Christopher Jason Bell, has a short film called The Confection that's playing.
0: Okay.
2: He was at least one who was excited to submit after already working with us before.
0: Okay. Hmm. Interesting. Okay. What else is going on at ACME? Anything you want to tell us about? Anything else? Like, that's not enough?
1: Yeah, I got to get past this first, Andy.
2: What are we doing after the film festival?
0: Are you ready for Christmas yet?
1: I'm going to sleep for a week.
0: There you go.
2: Yeah.
1: After the film festival.
0: Right.
2: Well, after that, we're going, you know, to like Lambertville Halloween, right?
1: Right, right, right. And yeah, I mean, it's just a great, the whole thing, and it all started, the whole idea for this came because of the love of Halloween decorations in right. Lambertville. And if you haven't, speaking here to anyone who hasn't experienced the Halloween decoration, mm-hmm. it's something you should really, they probably by the second weekend of October, yeah. a lot of the decorations are up, mm-hmm. but it's so worth coming into town and just taking a stroll on North Union Street.
0: Yeah.
1: I lived in Lambertville for many years when my kids were growing up. I didn't even know the craziness of Lambertville Halloween.
0: Mm-hmm.
1: They close all of North Union Street,
0: right.
1: and everybody's just walking up and down the streets. They give out over 10,000 pieces of candy on,
0: yeah.
1: on that night.
0: Mm-hmm.
1: But it's just kind of a mm-hmm. big community party almost. So the
0: yes.
1: decorations that go along with it
0: mm-hmm.
1: are off the top. There used to be a woman, Dolores Dragon, who had the beautiful house.
0: Right.
1: Those creatures have all been dispersed now to mm-hmm. the Lambertville Creative Fund.
0: Okay.
1: And they now place them in different businesses around town.
0: Mm-hmm.
1: So all those installations are happening now. Acme's actually goes in tomorrow morning.
0: Okay.
1: So we will have one of the installations at the Acme screening room.
0: Mm.
1: But that's also worse. So there's a little map available.
0: mm-hmm.
1: If you go to their website, there's a map so you can take a walk around. So you come see the film festival, come see the decorations.
0: Mm-hmm.
1: But if people that don't know, Lambertville's Halloweenville.
0: Right.
2: Yeah. Lambertville is it's really a gem in the area in New Jersey with just underground art in general. Like
0: mm-hmm.
2: even with the horror film festival, you don't really see many outside of you know, underground horror films outside of Philadelphia,
0: right.
2: Brooklyn.
1: Right.
2: So mm-hmm. even outside of film festival and Halloween, Lambertville really is impressive with just its underground art scene.
0: Mm-hmm. The trail, I was telling somebody else just before, my former co-host Kelly, born and raised in Doylestown. She's been through a bunch of times. A couple of years ago, I said, you got to go check this out. So what, in the middle of November,
1: right.
0: I mean October, after Let's Talk one day, we went, she goes, okay, I can, you know, walk in 20 minutes or something, I'll walk around. We were like 4 hours walking up and down. She was so amazed. She kept saying, oh my God. You know, it was like so mind-boggling to see for the first time. We went up and down every street, I think. You know?
1: Right. No, it's just,
0: there's so much
1: it's
0: there.
1: It's a whole evening. You could just spend walking around town. It's,
0: yeah.
1: it's
0: oh, yeah.
1: totally worth it.
0: great, great stuff.
1: Maybe I can, I'll talk about who did our poster this year.
0: Okay, we've got about four
1: I'll,
0: minutes
1: I'll,
0: left.
1: I'll show that to
0: yeah,
1: you.
0: Yeah, definitely.
1: But Panic Bedlam.
0: Okay.
1: I was looking for an artist, and Panic was part of the Lambertville Comic and Zine Con that's
0: mm-hmm.
1: Just had their fourth anniversary in July.
0: Right.
1: That's held every July in Lambertville, and she's been part of it for a few years.
0: Mm-hmm.
1: And I came across her through the Comic and Zine Con and loved her work. All of this is hand-drawn,
0: mm-hmm.
1: hand-inked. Just a beautiful poster that she created,
0: yeah.
1: featuring Vincent Price walking out over the top of the Acme. So
0: mm-hmm.
1: look around. If you see this really bright poster around town with kind of glowing, that's probably the Lambertville Halloween Film Festival poster.
2: We'll put a picture of the poster right here on. Oh, this is radio, right?
0: Yes. But I, what you call it? Did I? That's on Facebook already, I think.
1: Or, yes,
0: because
1: yep.
0: I shared it already to
1: yep.
0: the Let's Talk.
2: And oh. speaking of walking around a closed block, isn't this Saturday Porch Fest in Lambertville?
1: Yes, it is.
0: Yes.
1: Yep. It's another
0: mm-hmm.
1: another fun weekend in Lambertville. So
0: okay.
1: always something happening.
0: Right. And like I say, if you can't find it, something to do in the river towns, you ain't looking. I've been saying that for years, especially Lambertville. We just got an email from our friend Paul. He says, this time of the year, it is referred to as Acme Screaming Room. So thank you, Paul.
2: Graphic design people, yeah.
0: Okay.
1: That'll be next year.
0: Okay. Okay, and tell us again where people can find all the information, Instagram, Facebook. All
1: of that's on, everything is on the under the Acme Screening Room umbrella. So Acme Screening

0: Room.org is our website.
1: Yeah, Instagram and Facebook is simply one word, Acme Screening Room.
0: Yep.
2: Okay. And you're on all the other social media, and people can get tickets there and all that. Everything's right there.
0: Yep.
2: Okay. All right. Very much. Thank you, Donna Muchnicki and Jason Caridi. And all this information will be on the Let's Talk WDVR Facebook page later on as well. And you should check that out. And we'll see you down at the Acme Screening Festival.
0: What's your costume going
2: to
0: be?
2: I'm not sure. I think I'll go as Joey. Joey can go as me. We'll fake people out.
3: You know, you're ruining the surprise. I mean, you know, I had my whole costume. Now, great. Now everybody knows.
2: Oh, it does.
3: Thank you, Andy.
1: One shaves beard.
2: Okay, thank you very much, Donna and Jason. We'll be back
0: Thank you, Andy.
2: Thank you. And Dr. Atul Rao will be here after the 4:30 break. And his segment today is Cuts Like a Knife. Just in time for Halloween.
3: That's what I thought, too. And he's bringing an actual knife.
2: Oh, no.
3: No, he's not.
2: Okay. I hope not.
3: Okay. That's what I thought.
2: Be back right after the break.

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9: 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He just may surprise your ear, because with Andy's Music Mix, you never know what you might hear.
10: That's right, and thank you, Mandy, for that. And speaking of Andy's Music Mix, next couple of weeks, no live guests. I've had live guests every week since I don't know when. But nobody in the next couple of weeks, but October 7th, Tim Hall.

0: Hi, Andy.
1: Good to see you again. The last Monday of the month at 4:30 is always.
0: Great to be back. And I heard you guys talking about Halloween already. And I guess my Halloween outfit is supposed to be Freddy Krueger now.
1: Sure, why not?
0: No, I just at the end of the last segment, I heard them mentioning. How's everything been over here?
1: Good, good. Keeping busy. And I love Halloween. And Lambertville, like, I'm sure you've seen.
0: It's phenomenal in Lambertville, just walking around and the way they close everything off and make it such a contained environment. It's great, and it's so well ordained. Everything
1: Everything's beautiful. You can walk around and see all the things, especially, you know, wait till after dark, like a week or two before Halloween. And Donna was just saying they gave out over 10,000 pieces of candy last year.
0: Is that
1: kids,
0: right?
1: To give out to kids as they check out all this cool stuff, you know?
0: Do they give it to really the adults, cool. too?
1: I guess so, yeah, I don't know. Yeah, I'll find out.
0: Still a kid at heart.
1: Okay. And so you have a segment today, and your segment is called?
0: It's called Cuts Like a Knife.
1: Okay.
0: But it was a ... pocket knife.
1: Okay.
0: It was about minimally invasive surgery. So I thought I'd talk a little bit about minimally invasive surgery today.
1: Okay.
0: I don't know. Do you have any experiences about not personally necessarily, but are friends who you've seen what you would consider minimally invasive surgery and what sort of that entailed versus bigger surgical experiences?
1: Okay. I had a hernia. I had a hip replacement. Those are not minimally invasive.
0: No.
1: But how about arthroscopic on your knee?
0: Yeah.
1: Things like that.
0: And did you have that or personally?
1: Yeah. Mm-hmm. And I know some other people.
0: And how was the recovery from that?
1: Pretty nice.
0: Yeah.
1: Very smooth.
0: So I hear and I see, you know, and this is what sort of spurned it in me. I always see advertised minimally invasive surgery or, you know, even we say that we do things minimally invasively. And then I got to thinking and I realized that I don't know that there's, you know, actually I probably should have looked up, but I don't know if there's absolute definitions of, quote, minimally invasive surgery.
1: Right.
0: And so I started thinking what is minimally invasive surgery, because it's such a gamut of potentially different things. So I sort of wanted to just talk about, in general, what minimally invasive surgery means and sort of what the important facets or aspects of it are. So first of all, I thought it's important to sort of kind of define minimally invasive surgery. And so I think it's important to exclude things that are, quote, non-surgical or non-procedural. So, for example, injection of a knee joint with a steroid or, you know, the back or the spine or the hip, or sometimes people get injections of pain medicines.
1: Right.
0: I guess I wouldn't consider those surgical procedures because I would consider those more delivery of a medicine. So it's a needle-based procedure to deliver a medicine.
1: Right.
0: I guess not even a needle-based procedure, needle-based. Yeah, I guess it is a procedure. But I'm sort of excluding things like that. And then there's other things that are sort of monikered as a surgical procedure, but then you realize it's not. For example, neurology or a neuroradiologist do a procedure called cyberknife. You might have heard of that.
1: Yes.
0: I think they advertise often on the radio.
1: Right.
0: And I used to, when I first heard about it myself, I thought, I don't know much about neurosurgery, and I thought, oh, this is some new neurosurgical procedure.
1: Right.
0: And then looking into it, it's actually just image-guided radiation, so it's not surgical at all.
1: Oh,
0: it's a great procedure as far as I understand, but it's not a actual surgical procedure. So my point is, you know, we hear about things like that. So I'm excluding anything that doesn't really sort of fall under a true procedure or surgical aspect, and I'm excluding things, in my definition, I mean, and I'm excluding things that are just delivering medicines. So I'm not considering those in my discussion today about minimally invasive procedures or surgeries. So I guess the next step then is to say, well, what is surgery? What defines what a surgery is versus, you know, or what is a procedure? So in my eyes, functionally, basically, we do one of two general sort of things: is we remove things, remove ailing parts of the body or tissues from the body, or we repair things, right? And so any procedure that does that, I think, is a surgical procedure. So I don't know if this is from any textbook or not, but I sort of came up with this myself just now. So I apologize for if there's any copyright infringement here, but remove, repair, and reconstruct. So those are sort of the tenets of surgery, right? So you're either removing something, repairing something, or reconstructing a system.
1: Right. That makes sense.
0: Does that make sense? Yeah.
1: I think so.
0: I guess so. So any procedure that's doing that, I guess, is a surgical procedure or a surgery of sorts. So,

0: When we talk about minimally invasive, we're talking about procedures to bring about those results, but doing it in a less invasive way. But what do you mean by less invasive? So there has to be some sort of standard of maximally invasive, right?
1: Right.
0: So when you talk about minimally invasive things, I think specifically we're talking about sort of defined procedures that are, or traditional types of procedures that have tried and true. Those are the sort of the maximally invasive, and now we're taking those procedures and achieving functional results that are similar with just minimally invasive means, or much less invasive. So that means less cutting, less tissue dissection, and things like that. So I guess that's sort of the preface I would start with. So we're talking about procedures to remove, repair, or reconstruct, and we're talking about things that are not just needle-based delivering medicines, and we're talking about things that are less harmful, or I shouldn't say harmful, but less obtrusive to the patients than sort of classical standard of care maximally invasive procedures.
1: Right. Okay. So
0: in before going into sort of some of the examples, and I'll give examples because I know my field of surgery. As you know, I'm a vascular surgeon, but I don't know the other fields as well, so I'm just going to sort of lightly touch on some of those things. But it's sort of, I sort of would separate it as procedures that involve like organ or body organs, and then procedures that involve plumbing, let's call it, for lack of a better word. So body has lots of plumbing networks, but the repairs and the minimally invasive techniques that lend themselves to one or the other are different.
1: Right.
0: So if you think about organ procedures, so let's talk about things like a lot of cancer surgeries, right? So colon cancer, colorectal cancer, urologic cancers, gynecologic cancer. So things like that, we're talking about removing structures, and it may, removing cancers, but it may involve reconstructing as well, because if you're removing certain things, you might need to reconstruct. And so for procedures like that, one of the earlier minimally invasive technologies is, as you mentioned, arthroscopy. Anything with a scope at the end is a minimally invasive procedure, where a lighted scope is inserted through a small incision. So instead of making a, so if we think of our sort of the cavities of the body, we have our big abdominal cavity and our big chest cavity. So if you wanted to take look get into the abdominal cavity, traditionally it's a big incision in the belly to expose that whole area, right? Or in the chest, it's cracking the chest, the breastbone open and getting in there, sort of. So minimally invasive now is you put these scopy procedures, or scope procedures, are making a small incision and inserting a little scope in there. It's a lighted scope. In the belly, you have to actually fill it with air so that it sort of gives you some room to work. And then you take the scope and you look around, and then you put one or two or three other little holes, and then you put instruments through those little holes, and you're functionally trying to do the same thing that you would do with a major open surgical procedure. So on the inside, what's being done is ideally the same thing as would be done otherwise. So the organ that's being removed, the organ that's being treated, or the cancer that's being removed, or the system that's being reconstructed is all being done in the same way that would happen with an open surgical procedure. It's just being done through these small poke hole incisions, or not poke hole, but small incisions.
1: When did arthroscopy first start?
0: So that's a great question. Historically, I don't know when all the laparoscopy and arthroscopy. So anything with scopy is means putting a scope in. So I know in the late 90s to early 2000s, it seemed like a lot of the abdominal scopy type procedures took greater hold. So it was around that, you know, I think it was around the 90s or so, but I wouldn't quote me on that. I don't, I'm not exactly sure when the first was done, and I don't know the history of them as well. But yeah, that's a great question, is how long they've been doing them. But that was sort of the first or earlier steps, and they became very standard of care procedures, actually. So, and they, the goal was, again, to remove the affected either tumor or organ or whatever it was, and then do it through these small incisions. And the goal, the benefit is less pain, potentially procedurally. Right. Mm-hmm. Now, there may be pain on the inside from the actual, because the procedure that's done on the inside is exactly the same, mm-hmm. but less pain from the incision, because a major big incision has much more pain than a couple smaller ones.
1: Right.
0: Mm-hmm. Quicker recovery, that means. So maybe a mm-hmm. shorter stay in the hospital, mm-hmm. And certainly a quicker recovery time back to sort of lifestyle. So if it's, you know, if you're a working individual, getting back to work. If you're, mm-hmm. you know, an athlete or something, getting back to your sport. So a quicker recovery certainly is a benefit, and so and pain. So mm-hmm. those are the sort of the biggest benefits of a procedures like that. So shorter length of stay in the hospital, quicker recovery, and less pain. Mm-hmm. And so and a lot of these have been shown with data to have those benefits.
2: Yeah.
0: So mm-hmm. for those type of procedures, laparoscopy or arthroscopy or in the chest, video assisted thoracoscopy have all been, you know, really well documented, well defined procedures that really have been strong in being able to do those things with less intrusiveness.
2: Right.
0: Now,
2: okay.
0: The next evolution, as everybody has heard of, is robotic surgery.
1: Right.
0: and everyone hears about the robot, and it's mm-hmm. you know it's not when you imagine some little robot like Shirley from the Jetsons going in there and doing some procedure, but it's not quite like that. It's basically a what it is it's a robotic console type thing that's standing in the room. It's a big bulky thing, and it has several different arms almost coming off of it. Mm-hmm. And what happens is, similar to the laparoscopy, small incisions are made. So again, let's use the example of the belly. Small incisions are made in the belly, mm-hmm. through which a camera is inserted, and then other instruments are inserted. And it varies depending on the needs of the surgeon and the needs of the procedure. Okay. Once those are all inserted, they're connected to those that robot console's arms. Mm-hmm. So now they're all connected to the brain, let's say. Let's call it the brain.
1: Right.
0: Now, that the surgeon actually doesn't control that brain right at the site where not on the machine itself, but rather sits off to the side at a computer mm-hmm. console,
2: right.
0: And they're sitting at the console looking underneath. It's not quite a computer, but they're looking at a under the console directly and watching their hands and holding watching a screen that is the camera's displayed the inside mm-hmm. of the body, basically, and then they're using their hands to control the instruments, but they're doing it from a separate console, so they're not actually holding the instruments, holding the arms of the robot. And as a result, robotic surgery, it's allowed a lot greater versatility, let's say.
2: Okay.
0: One of the things and limitations of laparoscopy or those other types of earlier lighted scope surgeries are those scopes are sort of stiff. Mm-hmm. So they're stiff, straight scopes, and you put them in, and it limits how far your range is.
2: Right.
0: And then the instruments are also stiff, so you don't get the ability to articulate your hand or your wrist as much.
2: Right.
0: And so it gives you limited degrees of motion, whereas a robot arm can have 360 degree range of motion.
2: Right.
0: So it gives you much more versatility. It can work in smaller spaces as a result. So for things like urology down in the pelvis, which the pelvic bones or structures there are so small that it makes it really hard to work with your hands or with laparoscopes and all. And so for procedures like a lot of urologic procedures, they use it. Gynecologic procedures, they use it.
1: Okay. You're listening to Let's Talk, and Dr. Atul Rayo is here talking about minimally invasive surgery, a segment called Cuts Like. And I forgot an email from our friend Paul. I've been considering some minimally invasive surgery. Which procedures would you recommend? I guess it depends.
0: Oh, that's a broad question. It's a good question, but a tough question to answer, because it really depends on what the needs are.
2: Right.
0: Now, one thing here, I can sort of segue to that. One thing that's the most important thing is, and this is sort of early in your surgical training, you're taught never shirk on exposure. What that means is, in order to do the procedure effectively, you need to be able to see what you need to see.
2: Right.
0: And so you should never limit your incision or limit your visualization of what you need to see.
2: Right.
0: You got to do the right thing.
2: Right.
0: In the end, right?
2: Okay.
0: And so if you're compromising your ability to see or do the appropriate procedure, then you're not doing justice. And so you want to make sure that, and so when people ask, should I consider minimally invasive surgery? Well, it's a very individualized decision, and I don't mean necessarily patients don't necessarily have an understanding of whether they should or not. It's more coming from the surgeon whether they're candidates for that and whether that would apply for them as well. So if it's going to limit the outcomes of the surgery, then no. And earlier on, for example, I talked about colorectal cancers and things. From my recollection earlier on, some of the concern was with laparoscopy and other minimally invasive type procedures like that. There was some concern for cancer operations that are you going to be able to not only, you can remove the cancer, but the question is some of those lymph node dissections and some of the other tissue that they have to sample when they do it, they might not be able to get as well. And so there were recommendations to not do laparoscopy early on. But now the minimally invasive routes have really proven themselves to be sort of equally effective. But again, you know, if it's limiting your ability to do the surgery and to see, and you're not able to identify the anatomy appropriately to do something safely, you abandon. And that happens sometimes with these minimally invasive surgeries. There's a chance that, you know, hey, I can't see everything, or there's a little bit of blood in my way, or there's everything doesn't look as normal as it should, and I'm not sort of comfortable here. And as a surgeon, you make that decision and say, well, look, I can't compromise care in this patient. I can't risk injury. And so you do the more invasive procedure. So as much as we want to, you know, we also as surgeons want to be able to provide minimally invasive therapies, we don't want to compromise potential outcomes. So it's very important.
1: With the laparoscopic things, it's still just one doctor that is in total control of everything?
0: That's a great question, actually. So it sort of, I would say there's usually somebody leading the procedure, but that is a case where you need more hands. And it doesn't have to be necessarily a physician, but you need somebody to be able to help you, because somebody's got to, if you're working with two hands and you're using either two robot arms or two of the laparoscopic instruments, somebody has to hold that camera for you so you can see. And then the camera gets fogged up or whatever, and you have to pull it out and clean it up. And so somebody has to be helping you do all those things. For the robotic surgery, when the physician or surgeon is sitting in the console at the sort of the back of the room, well, somebody has to be able to put in more ports or readjust those as needed into the body. So you, yes, there's definitely an interplay where you need another set of hands or two sometimes to be able to do those. So yeah, that's a very important question.
1: And they're all looking at the same screen.
0: Everybody's looking at the same screen. Now, sometimes it gets really tough. I remember from my training, because I don't do laparoscopy in my practice now, but I remember from my general surgery training, sometimes depending on how you're standing, you're looking at the screen backwards. But now monitors and all have become so much better that it's a lot easier. So that's sort of the I earlier mentioned sort of organ type operations, and I talked about plumbing. So for plumbing, I think there's a different set of minimally invasive techniques, and that's sort of one thing I do is plumbing of the blood vessels, right? So and basically I'm either unclogging blocked arteries or rerouting blood flow around blocked arteries, or treating or repairing sort of broken, bleeding, or bubbled arteries, or we call them aneurysms. So to do those type of things, major surgery is proven, and it's a good technique, but it is major surgery. So much lesser in techniques, usually we don't use laparoscopic or minimally invasive robotic techniques, although there is some data in terms of vascular surgical procedures, for example, for aneurysms of the aorta. But more commonly, we use what's called endovascular repair, which means basically we're going from, it's a different way of skinning that cat. We're going, instead of repairing that artery that's blocked by putting a bypass around it, which is basically forging a new tube or a new pathway around the blocked segment. So if you think of a plumbing pipe that's crudded up and you can't, you now you either take that out and replace it with a new tube, or you put a bypass tube around it to reroute, sort of a detour road around it. That's how, you know, open surgical procedure would be done in that for that particular example. However, to do less invasive for us is we go from the inside and just open it up by ballooning it open, or putting a stent there to sort of, or suction out some of the or debulk some of the crud that's built up, let's say. And so it's relining the inside of the pipe rather than rerouting around. So our techniques for minimally invasive are not putting scopes in, but actually putting needles and catheters into the artery and then injecting dye in the artery while taking an x-ray. Because when we inject, if you just take an x-ray of the body, all you see are the bones usually. Mm. So, but if you take an x-ray of the body while injecting dye into an artery, it'll light up, and so you'll be able to see it. And now you'll be able to see if there's a blockage. And that's exactly what they do when they put stents, or our cardiology colleagues put stents in the heart. Very similar procedure.
1: Right. This brings up a question.
0: Yeah.
1: Okay, so you're doing, say, laparoscopic or whatever, and it's just the robot arms kind of going in there. Mm-hmm. You need to put something in. How do you get that in there? Is it just the same exact way, just with...
0: To get it in? Yeah. It's going to go in through an incision, but it's a smaller incision. So instead of, you do have to make a little incision in the skin.
1: Right.
0: And then, it's a little bit different for some of the different techniques, but some of them have almost like a needle that you put in, and then you put what's called a port. So a port is sort of like once you've made that little incision or needle hole through the layers of the tissue, so now you're into the belly cavity. Mm-hmm. Let's say I'm using the belly as an example. You now put a port is like a placeholder. It's like a little that's sitting there holding that hole open and through which you pass instruments in and out and in and out.
1: Right.
0: And then when you're done, you pull that whole port out and close that hole.
1: Right.
0: So but for me, for example, for the endovascular, minimally invasive vascular or coronary cardiac things, that's all done through little what we call sheaths. So the sheath is an equivalent of a port. So once if you've had an IV ever in your vein.
1: Yeah.
0: So imagine an IV that's in one of your major arteries, and like for example, we use the femoral artery in the groin. You put a bigger IV in. And now that IV has a little diaphragm through which you can put things in and out. So you can put wires, you can put catheters through it. It's just holding that place for you so you can work through it.
1: Right.
0: So you don't have to poke it every time repeatedly.
1: Right.
0: You poke it once, put that sheath in, and now you're working through the sheath. So now I push catheters, wires, and everything through.
1: Yeah.
0: And while injecting dye, taking pictures, I see where the blockages are and then navigate wires through those blockages and then put stents. Or if there's an aneurysm or a bubble, I put a wire through that bubbled area and then reline the inside of it with a stent so that it's sort of relining the inside of the tube, inside of the pipe, so that it excludes blood from flowing into that bubble.
1: Right. Wow.
0: Yeah. So it's
1: amazing.
0: But again, a different, totally different sort of mindset than minimally invasive other types of surgery.
1: Right.
0: You know. But similar benefits, meaning quicker recovery, less pain, and less time in the hospital. So those are the benefits of it.
1: What about the cost? Is something done mechanically a lot cheaper than?
0: So cost becomes a little bit of a complex situation because some of the devices and things that we use for these minimally invasive procedures can be very costly.
1: Right.
0: However, you decrease the length of stay in the hospital or no stay at all.
1: Right.
0: Now you're decreasing because hospital costs can be very, especially ICU costs and things like that.
1: So it
0: costs become a little bit, it really depends on the procedure and the procedural and the device costs. And certainly, you know, using things like the robot, there's a definitive cost to using those.
1: Right.
0: I mean, those are costly instruments, costly usages. However, again, if you can keep the patient in the hospital for a shorter time and the hospital owns a robot so that now it's used by multiple different fields, it becomes cost savings in the long term.
1: Right.
0: But you have to really weigh it out and look at sort of all the different aspects of cost.
1: The insurance companies appreciate that.
0: Yeah.
1: I'm sure. Exactly.
0: Yeah.
1: Okay. We've got about 3 minutes or so left. You want to wrap things up or anything else?
0: Yeah,
1: no.
0: So I hope I wasn't confusing everybody, but the whole point, I sort of just to sum everything up, is minimally invasive surgery, as with everything, is sort of a gamut of things.
1: Mm.
0: And the key is that minimally invasive surgery, minimally invasive procedures just mean that we're doing procedures with less intrusiveness than the sort of standard tried and true largely majorly surgical procedures. And the goals are quicker recovery, less hospital time, and less pain. Mm-hmm. And there's different ways of doing it for different types of procedures.
1: Right.
0: Like I said, for me, it's relining the tubes. For the, some of the urologist procedures, mm-hmm. they're also tubes, right? The ureters
1: right.
0: and things.
1: Right.
0: So breaking up kidney stones or treating those,
1: yeah.
0: putting stents in the ureters, those are all mm-hmm. done through insertions through little portals or holes
1: right.
0: versus making poke holes in the skin or between the cardiac surgeons use little holes between the rib spaces and insert
1: right.
0: scopes through there or the robot through there
1: right.
0: To do heart surgery or thoracic surgery too. So different
1: okay.
0: ways of doing it. Functionally, the end goal is the same. Try to get
1: right.
0: patients, you know, treated in a safe way.
1: Mm-hmm.
0: Do the complete the procedure that needs to be done, but do it with in a safe way, but quicker recovery.
1: Mm-hmm. Oh, okay, so minimally invasive surgery doesn't mean like the okay, for this, they're going to stick the knife in 1/4 inch, and for that, 4 inches. You know,
0: yeah, yeah, it
1: has nothing to do with that.
0: Nope,
1: the
0: nope,
1: distance that the knife,
0: yeah.
1: the scalpel's going in.
0: Yeah, yeah, yeah, yeah.
1: Okay, thank you very much, Dr. Atul Ray. I was
0: oh,
1: here the
0: my
1: last
0: pleasure.
1: Last Monday of every month at 4:30. Thank you to our guests, Lisa, and thank you, Joey, and Scott Sheldon, Constant Reader, Great Souls, and Donna and Jason from Acme Screening Room. Kathleen Connolly, the Roadrunner, is coming up next, and I'll be with you Wednesday night from 6 till 8 p.m. here on WDVR, Andy's Music Mix. And check out Let's Talk WDVR on Facebook. A lot of information there about what's going on. Thanks for listening. Thank you, Paul and Kendra, for your emails. Good to see Kendra back next week. Looking forward to that. Stay tuned for Kathleen Connolly, the Roadrunner, coming up next.

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0: 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Here's your local weather forecast and current conditions. Right now, overcast skies, 65 degrees outside of our studios in Surgeonsville, New Jersey. For the rest of this afternoon, we've got a 20% chance of showers. Continued cloudy skies tonight. Cloudy with low 56. Tomorrow, things brighten up. We've got partly sunny skies, high near 72. Tuesday night, partly cloudy, low around 55. Wednesday, mostly sunny, high near 76. And Wednesday night, cloudy, low around 60 degrees. We've got a warming trend in place. Another little blast of summer coming our way in the fall. The weather's brought to you courtesy of the National Weather Service at Mount Holly, New Jersey, and WDVR. 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

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This is Kathleen with you live as the old nor'easter rolls out of town on this first Monday of autumn, September 28th, 2026, at 5:08 p.m. Roadrunner is your Monday drive time adventure where you and I explore the art forms of alternative and indie music, focusing on those early years from the late 1970s to the early 1990s. In the background, our program's namesake, the one, the only, the original, released 50 years ago, Jonathan Richman and the Modern Lovers. Absolutely romantic and innocent two-chord proto-punk anthem, celebrating driving around at night with the radio on, keeping us company. The song that is arguably the very one that influenced the birth of punk rock. We'll be here together until 7 p.m. when it's time for the Bluegrass Horizon with Mike Wurstel, until 10 p.m., followed up by Mike Ain from 10 to midnight with Roadside Attractions. Here's the Roadrunner Rundown. We've got some leftover requests mixed in here tonight, but other than that, we've got The Police, The Telephones, Haircut 100, Graham Parker, Dave Edmonds, The Go-Go's, Thompson Twins, The English Beat, Elvis Costello, XTC, Gary Newman, The Vapors, Toy Dolls, The Undertones, Blondie, Plastique Beltrán, Blancmange, Susie and the Banshees, Echo and the Bunnymen, The Dandy Warhols, R.E.M., and a classic indie autumn tune from Yola Tango from Hoboken, New Jersey. A lot of music ahead tonight. And in the meantime, while you're listening, I've got a question for you to think over. Are you ready? According to research, most of us found our favorite band or song by age 13. What are yours? Email me here at wdvrhost@comcast.net. One more time. According to research, most of us found our favorite band or song by age 13. What are yours? Let's get started with a set going out to Darren in Alpha, starting with The Police.

A set going out to Darren in Alpha. We just heard Haircut 100, Calling Captain Autumn from 1982. Dallas, Texas punk band The Telephones with Rocket Rocket from 1980. And we open with The Police and Truth Hits Everybody from 1978. It is 5:21 p.m. You're listening to Roadrunner on WDVR and WPNJ. Kathleen here with you live. Tonight's question, plenty of time to answer. According to research, most of you find your favorite band or song by age 13. What are yours? 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Can't wait to see what you were listening to at that age. Here are a couple going out to Dorothy in Lebanon, starting off with Graham Parker.

Steve Edmonds from his 1979 album Repeat When Necessary. And I think it's always necessary to repeat that album. We heard Crawling from the Wreckage and Graham Parker from his 1985 album Steady Nerves. We heard Black Lincoln Continental. Both of those going out to Dorothy in Lebanon. It's 5:28 p.m. We're going to take a little break here in just a moment. Tonight's question, according to research, you found your favorite band or song by age 13. Who knows if the research is right? But what are yours? 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We'll be right back.

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1: This is Steve Misa, host of Country Comfort Saturday mornings from 7 to 9, the most missed show on WDVR. 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

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Tonight's question, if you're just tuning in, according to research, you found your favorite band or song by age 13. Why did I say 8? What are yours? 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Gabba Gab Heidi in Boston found Elton John and Stevie Wonder at age 13. Thank you, Heidi. Maybe there was there a particular song that got you hooked? Doug from the Croc Flock said Journey from the Escape album. Did not name a special tune. Thank you, Doug. Rosie said, way too many. It's like asking which of your kids you like the best. Rosie, come on, give me one. Give me something. Thanks, Rosie. Phil in Durham, working in the attic tonight, trying not to fall through the ceiling. Also a Journey fan. The song, Send Her My Love. Very nice, Phil. Ron from Collingswood, about to enjoy his Chinese takeout dinner. He's

The English Beat Over and Over from their 1981 album, What Happened? From the Thompson Twins, before that, we heard In the Name of Love. From their 1984 album of the same name. And we open with the Go-Go's, Can't Stop the World, from 1981's Beauty and the Beat. If those are your requests left over from the pool party, I'm sorry, my list is amongst my papers here. And I wasn't able to put my hands on it today, so I hope you enjoyed those. It's 5:44 p.m. You're listening to Roadrunner on WDVR and WPNJ. Roadrunner is your Monday Jam Time alternative and indie music program. I'm Kathleen with you live. Tonight's question. According to research, you found your favorite band or song by age 13. What are yours? Email me at wdvrhost@comcast.net. Art says the research is failing. He's not sure that that's accurate, but he loves Chicago at age 13. And then when he got to 16, it was Warren Zevon. Thank you, Art. Bill and Independence loved the band Yes. Also Led Zeppelin and The Who. Classic rock. Thank you, Bill. Carolyn in Sailorsburg says Jethro Tull as she is cleaning and putting away the hummingbird feeders for the season. Good job, Carolyn. And Ron in Collingswood said at the time he was listening to a whirl of music. And DJ's Cousin Brucey, Dan Ingram, and Scott Muni. And he can't pick a fave from age 13. So there we go. Research failing again. If you've got an answer, did you know your favorite band or song by age 13? What was it? WDVRhost@comcast.net. From our community bulletin board, good news. Easton Porch Fest, which was supposed to take place this past Sunday, is now moved to this coming Sunday because of the rain. Visit beautiful College Hill in Easton, PA for the 8th annual Porch Fest, an eclectic curation of musical performances where the front porch becomes the stage. Porch Fest takes place throughout College Hill, home of Lafayette College, from 1 p.m. to 5 p.m. this Sunday, October 4th. And that's followed up by the now famous Second Line Parade with the Big Easy Easton Brass Band. Art from Easton, a member of the Big Easy Easton Brass Band. The Second Line Parade begins and ends at College Hill Presbyterian Church. More info about this wonderful afternoon of music and community at collegehillporchfest.org. We're going to drop in on 1981 right now in Clubland.

0: Gary Numan and Tubeway Army from the 1979 album Replicas with our friends Electric, XTC, Generals and Majors from 1980's Black Sea, and Elvis Costello and the Attractions with Clubland from 1981's Trust. Well, it is time for our 6 o'clock break. We'll be right back, and we're going to celebrate the weekend we didn't have this past weekend because of the weather. Stay tuned.
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0: Yeah. Sweet dreams are made of this weather forecast. We've got clouds for the rest of tonight with a low of 56. But tomorrow begins a nice long stretch of dry, warm weather. Tomorrow, partly sunny, 72. Wednesday, mostly sunny, 76. Thursday, mostly sunny, 80. And Friday, the same. Absolutely a beautiful autumn week ahead. Weather courtesy of the National Weather Service at Mount Holly, New Jersey, and WDVR. 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This is Kathleen with you live as the old Nor'easter retreats on this first Monday of autumn, September 28th, 2026. Roadrunner is your Monday drive time, classic alt and indie music program where we turn Monday into fun day. Tonight's question. According to research, which we are apparently debunking, because nobody thinks it's real, you found your favorite band or song by age 13. What are yours? Email me at wdvrhost@comcast.net. Heidi says it really should be 18, and Bill in Independence says the same. However, Lori in Regalsville says age 8 was when she found her favorite song by Chicago, Color My World. But she really started getting into things at age 12 when she fell in love with Neil Young and Tom Petty. Brad in Columbus, Steppenwolf and Olivia Newton-John, and Julie claims Robert Johnson at age 13, but Brad says no, it was probably the Police or Rick Springfield. Alex in Easton, currently at the dentist. We're sorry to hear that, Alex. When he was 13, it was Green Day and Blink 182. John in Cape May does not have the ocean temperature report because the ocean, I think, is too churned up for him to get out there and measure it for us. But he said Cape May fared better than the other shore towns. Glad you're safe, John, and thank you for the report. Live from Cape May, New Jersey. Well, we'll be here until 7 o'clock tonight when Mike Wurstel comes in with the Bluegrass Horizon until 10 p.m. Followed up by Mike Gain with Roadside Attractions 10 to midnight. You know, I kept thinking today, did we actually have a weekend? I don't think we did. Everything got canceled. It was raining constantly or windy. And we were all stuck at home, so I think we have to start over and decide that our weekend starts tonight, and we're going to have a great week with this sunny, warm, early autumn weather. What do you say? Let's have a seven-day weekend!
1: One, two, three, four, five!

0: Thank you. Top. Thank you. Top. Thank you. Top. Top. Top. This one's called Nelly the Elephant.
1: To Bombay, a travelling circus came. They brought an intelligent elephant, and Nelly was her name. One dark night, she slipped her iron chain, and off she ran to Hindustan and was never seen.

starting the weekend over tonight. The nor'easter ruined everything, so we're taking it back. We just heard English punk band Toy Dolls with their soul 1979 hit, which is still sung today loudly on weekends in every pub in the UK. Nelly the Elephant, Dave Edmunds, Here Comes the Weekend from 1977. The Vapors, English New Wavers, Waiting for the Weekend from 1980. And at the top, Elvis Costello and Jimmy Cliff with a song they co-wrote for the 1986 film Club Paradise. 7-day weekend. That's what we're going to have with this gorgeous weather coming our way starting tomorrow. Right now it's 6:20 p.m. You're listening to Roadrunner on WDVR and WPNJ. 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Tonight's question has been possibly debunked. According to research, you found your favorite band or song by age 13. What are yours? 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Marion in Massachusetts says, Changes by David Bowie. Very nice, Marion. Thank you. Let's keep the weekend vibe going. Maybe you need to call someone to let them know the weekend started tonight. Here's the Undertones.

That's right. Grab your phone, call your friends. Let them know the weekend starts tonight. We're taking it back after that terrible nor'easter. We just heard Plastique Bertrand with the Telephone from 1979. Blondie with Hanging on the Telephone from 78. And at the top, the Undertones, Listening In from their 1979 self-titled debut album. 6:29. Time for us to take a break. You can still answer tonight's question if you are inspired. According to research, you found your favorite band or song by age 13. What are yours? WDBR host at Comcast.net. Several listeners claiming 13 is not the right age. That's okay. Tell us when you figured out yours. Be right back.

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And a shout out to Ray and the Boo Crew over at the Clinton Red Mill, getting ready for the Haunted Red Mill coming up next month. Very exciting. Thank you all for your wonderful volunteerism, community spirit, for scaring the wits out of us for a solid month. It's 6:33 p.m. You're listening to Roadrunner on WDVR and WPNJ. This is Kathleen here with you until 7 when Mike comes in with the Bluegrass Horizon. Tonight's question. Many of us unhappy about this research. Research says your favorite band or song was determined at age 13. Andy and Palmer said, Talking Heads, Once in a Lifetime. Great one, Andy. Chrissy and Scott in New Hope

We have quite an array of initial favorite songs tonight. 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Here are Harrow London New Wavers, Blanc Mange, from 1982 with Living on the Ceiling.

1987. They've got a brand new album out, and I need a little time to check it out, but we'll be hearing, I'm sure we'll be hearing at least one or two tracks from that new 2026 album from Echo and the Bunnymen in an upcoming show. Before that, Susie Sue covering Danko and Dylan, Wheels on Fire from 1987, and at the top, Blancmange from 1982, Living on the Ceiling. It's, what, 6:48? How did that happen? You're listening to Roadrunner here on WDVR and WPNJ. This is Kathleen here with you until 7. Just a few more minutes left. And then you've got Mike Wurstel with the Bluegrass Horizon. From our community bulletin board, not only is Porch Fest happening in Easton next Sunday, but Garlic Fest takes place in Easton on Saturday and Sunday, the 3rd and 4th of October from 10 a.m. to 6 p.m. The region's largest festival of all things garlic. 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Here's a set to welcome autumn, especially this coming week. Gorgeous. Can't wait. Here's Portland, Oregon's alt rockers, the Dandy Warhols with the Autumn Carnival.

Yola Tango with the De Rigueur for Indie Autumn Sets Autumn Sweater from 1997, REM's Fall on Me from 1986, and Dandy Warhol's Autumn Carnival

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Right now, outside my home studio high atop the Haycock Mountain in Upper Bucks County, Pennsylvania, 61 degrees, 63 degrees at the Doylestown Airport. And your weather for the next few days. Tonight, slight chance of showers before 8, then mostly cloudy overnight with a low of 56. Tomorrow, finally, sunny day, a high of 72. Tomorrow night, partly cloudy, a low of 55. Wednesday, sunny, a high of 76. Wednesday night, partly cloudy, low of 59. Thursday, summer's coming back. Yay! Mostly sunny day, a high of 79. And Friday right now, looking like a sunny day with a high of 81. Then we cool down for the weekend and showers come back. After Saturday night on, looks showery right now. But we'll have to wait and see. Once again, right now, 63 at the airport. And it's 61 here high atop the Haycock Mountain in Upper Bucks County. And it's 7 o'clock, so you know what that means. Yes, indeed, it is time for the Bluegrass Horizon Show here on WDVR WPNJ. And our translators, 106.7 Easton, 95.9 Mount Bethel, and 96.9 Trenton, Lawrenceville.

Welcome, welcome to the Bluegrass Horizon, the place where the roots of traditional bluegrass meet the wings of newgrass. I'm Mike Wurstel with you for the next 3 hours here on WDVR WPNJ. So glad to spend a Monday night with you spinning the bluegrass. And we got some new stuff for you. And then tonight, we're going to take a look at the Bluegrass Unlimited radio chart. Haven't done the chart in a while. And we'll look at what's hot in the world of bluegrass right now. So let's start it out with a new one from Darren and Brooke Aldridge. We'll send this one out to Wisconsin because we know there's a listener out there that loves Darren and Brooke. And, well, we'll see what else we got here. So getting us going here tonight, Darren and Brooke Aldridge, their brand new single, Come Alive.

Gone before you got to where you're going. That's a new one from Matt Ledbetter. And before that, we started it off with Darren and Brooke Aldridge, their brand new single, Come Alive. You are tuned to the Bluegrass Horizon here on WDVR, WPNJ. We're looking at what's new for the week. We have Tim Stafford coming up next, featuring Dudley Connell. And this is one from them called Typhoon.

That's Kenny Stinson and Perfect Timing. And they did one for you called Small Town Heroes. Before that, we heard Tim Stafford and Dudley Cannell doing Typhoon. And coming up next, we have High Fidelity. They're going to take you out on that lonesome road.

And we got one more new one for you. It's Ian No, but you just heard Big Howdy doing All Along. And before that, High Fidelity with The Lonesome Road. Here's Ian No and Canyon Falls Trailer Band.

0: Ian No. And one called the Canyon Falls Trailer Band. Out there on the edge. I guess we call that new grass. We got to do this. Because it's that time already, 7:30. 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
3: And yes, a great show. 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Or easy as pie, 3.14. you know. All right. Enough silliness. Let's get back to the music. And before we start to count down the chart, Big Valley Bluegrass was in a couple weeks back to play live from the Blacksmith Shop, and I had not had time to master out songs from it. I finally got around to getting a couple done from out of there. So since we made you wait a little while for them, we'll give you two. Here's Big Valley Bluegrass from their live performance on Live from the Blacksmith Shop in the WDVR Studio C. And we'll hear Paul do 1952 Vincent Black Lightning. And then we'll let one of the other guys from the band do The City of New Orleans.

the city of New Orleans, Illinois Central, Monday morning bread. 15 cars, 15 restless riders, 3 conductors, 24.

Big Valley Bluegrass from their live performance on Live from the Blacksmith Shop about a month ago or so. Oh, those guys are so good. That's why they won all those awards. And we have them right here in the Lehigh Valley. So they're out there playing quite a bit. They sound great. Check them out when you get a chance. I love all our great regional bluegrass bands. There are so many great ones. We're so lucky to live in an area that has so many great regional bluegrass bands like Big Valley Bluegrass. All right. As promised, we're going to look at the Bluegrass Unlimited radio chart today. And there are 31 songs on the October chart. We have October because October is just 2 days away. 2 days, 3 days. How many days are in September? I have to look. I don't know. You know, there was that rhyme to remember that. I don't remember. Let's see. There are 30 days in September. So, yes, two more days. So, the reason there's 31 is there was a tie at the number 30. The tie is always at the end for some reason. So, tied for number 30 is the 10th day of September from Dave Adkins and Being Poor from Carly Greer. So we're going to go ahead and hear both of those, both of them making their debut on the chart this month. So we'll start it off with Dave and the 10th day of September.

Carly Greer, Being Poor, and Dave Atkins, before that, the 10th day of September. Both of them making their debut on the Bluegrass Unlimited radio chart, tied at number 30. And I think we can squeeze number 29 in yet. It's the Chris Davis Band, making its debut at number 29 with one called Jenna Lee.

That's Jenna Lee from the Chris Davis Band at the number 29 mark. And, well, we're just about at the top of the hour. So rather than start one and have it cut off, because I don't like to do that with the stuff, especially the stuff at the bottom of the chart, some of which of this is brandy new to the show also. So we will instead let an instrumental take us to the top of the hour. The late, great Butch Baldassare will take us up with the Cotton Patch Rag.

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